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9: 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We go to the bottom of the third. Houston Astros hustling down the line, forcing Miguel Vargas to try and hurry and make a play.
10: Okay, on a 1-2. Allen hits a chop to third. Charged by Vargas. He gloves. And he airmails the throw. It does stay in the field of play. Allen took a turn towards second, but he'll get back to first.
9: That error would prove to be costly because Allen would come around to score on a Yordan Alvarez fielder's choice.
10: There's a swing and a hard bouncer. Diving stop by Mydrop. They get the out at second, and that is all. Great play by Chase. It'll be a fielder's choice for Alvarez. He will get an RBI. As Allen scores, and it's 1-0, his league-leading 94th RBI.
9: Nice defensive play there by Chase in the top half of the fourth inning. He would come through, bringing Colson Montgomery around to score.
10: A 1-1. There's a base hit. Left field. Colson around third's going to score, and it's a tie ball game. Chase Mydroth with a soft single into left. It's 1-1.
9: White Sox would load the bases, and Munetaka Murakami would coax a free pass to drive in a run as well.
10: The 3-1. Outside and high. Walked, and that changeup missed by about a foot. And it is a go-ahead, bases-loaded walk. Mydroth touches home plate. It's 2-1 White Sox.
9: Bottom half of the fourth, though, the Astros' Nelson Velasquez would come up after a Cam Smith triple. Odd situation on that one. There was an issue with the count when the home plate umpire did not recognize that a Cam Smith foul ball was actually a foul ball. It was called a ball. White Sox didn't realize that. It was the difference of opinion because the scoreboard said what the White Sox thought was the case. Cam Smith triples, but ultimately it didn't matter because Nelson Velasquez did this.
10: 1-1. Swing and a drive. Left field, and it's way out of here. And the Astros lead 3-2. Nelson Velasquez with a bomb, his fifth of the year.
9: Astros would put another one on the board just as Munetaka Murakami drove in a run with a walk. Well, Christian Walker, the Astros' first baseman, did the same.
10: Here it comes. Inside, he walked him. Run will score. It's 4-2. Each team with a bases-loaded walk.
9: Cam Smith would add a little bit more damage and put this one out of reach today.
10: The pitch. Swing and a drive out into left. That's trouble. It's going to get to the wall. Alvarez and Paredes will score. It's a double for Cam Smith, and it's now 6-2 Houston.
9: Colson Montgomery in the top of the seventh would have that lead, making it 6-3.
10: 1-2. There's a deep drive to right, a line shot home run off the lefty. His 10th off a lefty.

0: And number 29, he's tied for the team lead with Vargas and Murakami. What a night he's had. It's 6-3.
1: Indeed, nice night for Colson Montgomery. He goes 2-for-3 with 2 runs scored. He did have 2 walks and, of course, that home run that we just played for you. But it wasn't enough as the White Sox lose the opener in Houston 6-3. 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When we come back, we will let you hear from White Sox starter Anthony Kay, his thoughts on his performance. 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
1: Jeff Miller back on the Yuengling White Sox postgame show after the Sox lose the first of 4 games in Houston this evening. They fall 6-3 at Daikon Park. Reminder, Yuengling Flight brings you the full flavor you'd expect from the oldest brewery in America with just 95 calories and 2.6 grams of carbs. Yuengling Flight, the next generation of light beer. Tough night for Anthony Kay. Despite the performance, seems like he pitched a little bit better than 4 2/3 with 5 earned runs on the night. Anthony Kay after the game on his pitching performance.
12: Yeah, I mean, I kept the ball off the barrel pretty much all night except for the home run. Yeah, I mean, a couple of singles in that fifth inning to just get through the holes, and then the ball off the wall, it has no business being a single except for in this ballpark. Yeah, I mean, overall felt like threw the ball well, made some really good pitches. You know, that foul ball, no foul ball in the fourth inning changes stuff too, makes it 3-1 instead of 2-2, so I mean, overall, felt really good, but the results were not there.
13: Yeah, that Cam Smith at bat, what was going through your mind when that was kind of unfolding?
12: I thought it was pretty clearly a foul ball. I'm pretty sure the umpire said foul ball. And then when I threw the strike and Cam went to go walk to first, there was some discussion about it. And then I mean, it was too late to change or argue anything at that point because it was like 4 pitches later. But, yeah, and then, you know, kind of got to throw a ball in the zone, force some contact. I want to walk him, and then you know, the triple happens, and then yeah, stuff kind of unraveled after that.
11: And does it feel like a big momentum shift to kind of, you mentioned how it kind of has to change your approach in that count to kind of deal with that kind of move past it?
12: Yeah, I mean, I wouldn't say it's much of a momentum shift, but it definitely changes that at bat, and then once the triple happens, then, you know, you got to, you know, go right after Velasquez, and, you know, you don't want him to, anything to happen, and, you know, I feel like I threw a pretty good pitch to him. He just put a pretty good swing on it, and, yeah.
14: Going into September, I'm just going to ask you about this. How do you feel about the team overall? You guys are in the place you want to be. You're the one that's, you know, kind of being chased, and that kind of, you are being chased in the division.
12: Yeah.
14: So how do you feel overall going into the final month here?
12: Yeah, we're in the driver's seat here. You know, we know what we got to do. We're going to keep grinding days away, trying to stack some wins, and, you know, keep this lead.
13: Have you had any crossover with Tommy Pham?
12: No. No, I've just heard of some of the things that the guys have said about him, him being around for a long time. You know, obviously he's played with a lot of guys, but I haven't had anything with him.
1: Tommy Pham, of course, as I mentioned earlier, the White Sox add him via a trade for cash considerations with the Phillies earlier today. Expect that he'll probably be added to the roster tomorrow when the rosters are expanded for September. Anthony Kay takes the loss. He's now 9-7 on the season. White Sox 3-up on the Cleveland Guardians. When we come back, we will get you set for tomorrow's action and take a look ahead at the upcoming White Sox schedule. This is the ESPN Chicago Hard Rock Casino White Sox.
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1: Jeff Meller hanging out with you Monday night. White Sox fall in Houston, drop the opener 6-3. Sox still three games up, though, in the division on the Guardians. 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It will be the White Sox in Houston for the next 3 days. Sean Burke on the mound tomorrow, TBA. That is to be announced for the Astros. Wednesday, it'll be TBA for the White Sox, although I think there is a high degree of likelihood that that will be Davis Martin being activated and taking that spot. And then Hayden Wesneski goes for the Astros Wednesday night, both Tuesday and Wednesday, 7:10 first pitches. Of course, we have your 6:30 pregame show. And then on Thursday, series finale in Houston, getaway day. That's a 1:10 first pitch Thursday afternoon. Luis Castillo will be on the mound for the White Sox, and he will be opposing Hunter Brown for the Astros. Following the series, the White Sox will then return home for 6 games over 7 days against the Twins and the Pittsburgh Pirates. Sox 3 games up right now.

0: Number six, obviously, White Sox need to keep taking care of business because things could change dramatically with the White Sox falling to either the 3 seed or let's not even think about the idea of them falling to the number six spot, the final wild card berth, and that would obviously mean the Guardians had overtaken the White Sox if we're getting ahead of ourselves a little bit there. But that's basically where the White Sox sit right now. So big series, three more to go against the Astros in Houston. Critical for the White Sox to hopefully at least take two of the next three. Ideally, they could win the final three here. That would be fantastic. That, folks, is going to wrap up our post-game coverage this evening here on the White Sox Radio Network. As always, on our way out the door, want to say thank you to our fine production team. Nick Palazzolo pushing the buttons on the board tonight. Kendra Smith cutting up and chopping those highlights for us. And then the executive producer of White Sox Baseball, that is Brendan Riley. I'm Jeff Meller for Len Casper and Darren Jackson. Talk to you tomorrow night, 6:30 pregame, right here on the ESPN Chicago Hard Rock Casino White Sox Network.
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0: There's Take It to the Limit. That's from the Eagles. Well, this fugitive in China was trying to illegally cross the border. 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

0: That was Stevie Wonder. It's called For Once in My Life.
1: In every job that must be done, there is an element of fun. You find the fun, and snap, the job's a game.
0: And here we go with your pleasant-tasting, fast-acting, quick-dissolving spoonful of news for today, used only as directed. A hiker took pics of a Bigfoot, but some say it's an elderly, overweight skinny dipper. Kind of resembles a naked version of Gilligan's Skipper. 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A naked man caught on camera delivering food was a delivery driver for DoorDash. 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
2: 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Along with some other things, we'll visit with Ottawa Fire Chief Brian Bressner after 9 o'clock. 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

0: Wrapping up that set with Hamilton, Joe Frank, and Reynolds, Fallen in Love.
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That's called The Rain in the Park and Other Things from the House Hills. Let's take a look at the rest of the hour, see what's coming up. Looks like Aretha's respect. We got Mr. Sledge, he's the greatest dancer. BG staying alive. A lot of good stuff coming up this hour. I'm Dusty. This is called Show Me the Way. It's from Peter Frampton.

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0: There's the Beatles, All You Need Is Love. Well, let's see. It was Sunday that they opened up the gates to let people into Burning Man. And the wait to get in was at about 8 hours. And then by, call it 6 hours later, it had dropped to 5 hours wait to get in. No word on how long the line is to get into the Orgy Dome.
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0: He's the greatest dancer. I'm not talking about me. That was Sister Sledge. All right, let's do our rule of etiquette for today as we get ready for the upcoming holiday season. You get invited to somebody's home. You realize, hey, it is proper etiquette to take a gift to the hostess. So what am I going to take her? Well, how about this? There's a set you can get of multicolored olive oil vinegar pourers that is hand-blown glass. These are nice-looking bottles to put olive oil in. Although, I don't know why somebody would need three of them, but that's an idea.
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0: That is Lola from the Kinks. Alrighty, let's do another one of those tips on keeping ourselves safe while we're dealing with those weirdos out there that we call humans. And this is another thing you don't want to carry around in your wallet or in your purse or whatever, and that is your Social Security card. I remember when they used to put that number on your driver's license. They decided that was not safe, so they quit doing that. Yeah, you don't carry around your Social Security card with you. Somebody can steal your wallet and get all kinds of good info on you.
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I'm Dusty, and that was Jay and the Americans with This Magic Moment. Got some good stuff coming up for you, like Johnny Rivers rocking Pneumonia Boogie Woogie Blue, Beginnings from Chicago, Sister Golden Hair's America. And how about this one now? Have you ever seen the rain? Here's Creedence Clearwater Revival.

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Community, music, and you.

0: That is Chicago. It's called Beginnings. All right, let's do our brain exercise for today. Got a trivia question here to get you thinking about our nation's history. Which general in World War II led the Allied forces during the D-Day invasion? Which general in World War II led the Allied forces during the D-Day invasion? Think about it. I'll tell you coming up next.
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0: Rockin' pneumonia and the boogie woogie flu. There's Johnny Rivers. All righty, your brain exercise trivia question asks this one. Which general in World War II led the Allied forces during the D-Day invasion? And that was General Dwight D. Eisenhower. Yeah, same guy that became president later on, Dwight D. Eisenhower.
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name's Dusty. That was the Beatles, Can't Buy Me Love. And what have we got coming up this hour that you can't buy either? How about this? Deer Prairie League from Amy. Gordon Lightfoot's Wreck of the Edmund Fitzgerald. Stevie Wonder's I Was Made to Love Her. All that coming up after this one. Me and Julio down by the schoolyard. Here's Paul Simon.

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0: wreck of the Edmund Fitzgerald. There's Gordon Lightfoot.
1: Hello out there. 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
0: 1985. Going back to this date in 1985, 73 years after it was lost in the North Atlantic, the Titanic was found on this date, 1985.
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0: That's the Temptations and Just My Imagination. Alrighty, time now to open up the door to the Lyrics Cafe. 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Your servers will be Chic. If I was AI, that would be pronounced Chick.
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0: There you go. It's Piano Man from Billy Joel. Got a weird law here for you, this time from Kansas, where it is illegal to sell liquor by the glass in over 25 counties. Can't buy liquor by the glass in over 25 counties in Kansas.
1: 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After 10, Dylan Conley will be in from the Humankind Initiative. 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

exciting. Oh, get ready. It's coming up. We got the Human Beings. We got the Rolling Stones. We got Steppenwolf and a whole lot more headed your way. This one's called Ain't That Peculiar. It's from Marvin Gaye.

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0: The Rolling Stones, Beast of Burden. Checking the calendar for today. What's on there? It looks like today is National Cherry Popover Day. Just pop over and have a cherry popover.
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0: Harold Melvin and the Blue Notes. That's if you don't know me by now. Well, too late. I'm out of here. I'm dusty, by the way. Anyway, I'm going to get out of here. Thank you for choosing to spend time with me, letting me be part of your day. I certainly appreciate it. We got the Doobie Brothers all queued up and ready to get you back to music right after this quick break. Maybe you can't choose what happens to you, but you can choose how you react to it. So make it a great day. It is your choice.
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0: So you're looking for a new iPhone? Apple makes their big announcement a week from tomorrow. Their Surprise and Shine event will be streamed in a number of places. Supposedly, they're coming out with the new foldable iPhone. So it looks like a kind of a thicker phone when you have it in your hand, but when you open it up, it's got double the size of screen. Galaxy already makes one of these, don't they? Samsung does. I guess the Apple one could be upwards of $2,000. I guess I got to start saving my money.
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0: It's Chicago. Do you ever in a situation with a group of people and the conversation kind of lulls a little bit? Always bring up these questions. What's the first concert you've ever been to? What's the best concert? That'll generate some conversation. But what really works, what's the worst concert you've ever been? Every time, that starts a fabulous conversation. I have been to some really bad ones, but I'm not going to mention them on the radio. I mean, you never know. That artist might be listening. I don't want him to be mad at me. But yeah, I've seen some bad ones. Oh, if you ever see me on the street, I'll tell you. More of the greatest hits of all time and see. Oh, could be by one of the artists as well. It's all coming up.
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I wanna tell you a story every man ought to know. 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She's gonna love you tonight now, if you just treat her right now. Oh, squeeze her real gentle, gotta make her feel good. 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If you practice my method, just as

0: It's 26 after. Welcome back. You're with America in the Morning. Army Secretary Dan Driscoll has submitted his resignation to President Trump after clashing with Defense Secretary Pete Hegseth. Fox News is reporting that Driscoll had raised concerns with the administration about the Army's transformation and readiness, including his belief that the President's Secretary of War had hindered those efforts, and that Driscoll brought up concerns with the administration surrounding Army readiness and Hegseth's blocking those efforts, specifically by firing the generals responsible for Army readiness. The resignation remains pending and has not been accepted by the White House. The jury continues its deliberations, and there is still no verdict in the Lindsey Clancy trial. Lisa Dwyer reports.
1: Jurors in the Lindsey Clancy trial have ended a third day of deliberating without a verdict on whether the Massachusetts woman is criminally responsible for killing her three children in 2023. Clancy, a former nurse, does not deny strangling her children, but claims postpartum psychosis led to her actions. Prosecutors argue she knew what she was doing. The jury could find her guilty of murder or manslaughter, or acquit her if they believe psychiatric problems were to blame.
2: I think it's the social implications of it. I think it's the strikes a chord with many, many people. It strikes a chord with I think, obviously, women, because it's atrocious.
1: Her sentence could range from life in prison to confinement in a mental health facility. I'm Lisa Dwyer.
0: America in the Morning for Tuesday, September 1st, 2026 is produced by Jeff McKay. I'm John Trout. This is Westwood One.
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13: President Trump will meet with U.S. oil refiners and fuel distributors today as he looks for ways to lower gas prices. The meeting comes as polls show growing voter concern about the cost of living. Army Secretary Dan Driscoll has submitted his resignation to President Trump. Scott Carr has more from Washington.
14: The White House has confirmed Driscoll's resignation. This comes after months of reported tension between Driscoll and the Secretary of War, Pete Hegseth. His departure leaves the Army without a Senate-confirmed leader as the U.S. looks to wrap up its war against Iran. Earlier this year, Hegseth had ousted General Randy George, a close friend of Driscoll's, as Army Chief of Staff, asking George to retire. I'm Scott Carr.
13: And the NYPD says one person was fatally stabbed in Times Square before the suspect was shot dead by police. In video posted to social media, a woman is seen holding two kitchen knives and was ordered to drop the weapons. Mark Mayfield, NBC News Radio.
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17: This is your LaSalle County weather forecast for your Tuesday, and a quick look through Wednesday night. We'll sit under the National Weather Service issued heat advisory that remains in effect from noon today till 9 p.m. will also go into effect tomorrow from noon to 9 p.m. For your day today, it's going to be mostly sunny with a high near 93. Those heat index values could reach as high as 105. West to southwest winds at 5 to 10. Tonight, mostly clear with a low around 74. Southwest winds at around 5 with gusts as high as 15 at times. Your Wednesday, that heat advisory again goes into effect at noon. It'll be sunny with a high near 94. Heat index values as high as 108. Wednesday night, mostly clear and a low around 74. And that is your LaSalle County weather forecast for your Tuesday. What's your-

0: 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It's time once again for RFD Illinois. I'm Delos Yonke.
1: I'm Rita Frazier, and I have a lyric challenge I want to start this morning with, if you will allow me.
0: Oh, by all means, yes.
1: Is your thinking cap on? As your little grade school teacher used to ask
0: that's
1: you.
0: That's right, yes. Mrs. Weitzel said you got to use your thinker.
1: Come on!
0: Yeah, that's right.
1: If you've been walking the same old road for miles and miles, if you've been hearing the same old voice tell the same old lies, if you're trying to fill the same old holes inside, there's a better life. There's a better life. If you've got pain, he's a pain taker.
0: Oh, my. I don't know that song.
1: If you're not into Zach Williams yet.
0: No.
1: Check it out. He's the one that did, what brought into my mind is he did the Jesus duet with Dolly Parton.
0: Oh.
1: And he has some praise songs that I know you've sang in church and whatever. This one from 2016, Chainbreaker. Wow.
0: Chainbreaker by Zach Williams.
1: Zach Williams.
0: So is it a country song?
1: It's Christian country, yeah. And he's going to be in Bloomington the end of October.
0: As you were saying that, I thought, is this a gospel song or is this a country song? But, yeah, I am definitely going to give that a listen. All right, stay with us. RFD, Illinois.

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2: Back on RFD Illinois, I'm Rita Frazier. The House votes today on a Senate-passed bill to keep USDA and other departments operating into FY27, October 1. RFD Washington correspondent Matt Kay reports.
3: There's little time to haggle over bill differences and risk a shutdown before the midterm elections. So House Republicans will put the Senate-passed stopgap on the House floor. House GOP Whip Tom Emmers.
4: The short-term funding bill that was sent over by the Senate, the continuing resolution that would fund the government through December 11th, That'll be a priority over in the House.
3: Preventing a shutdown will avoid interruptions of farm loans, conservation payments, research, rural development, crop reports, and more. The stopgap specifically continues funding for WIC and food donation programs. SNAP funding would also continue. Emmer, meantime, blames the Senate for inaction on Iran war funding, paired with $12 billion in new farm aid and a voter ID citizenship bill.
4: And we sent over, obviously, Reconciliation 3.0, which is also just sitting there in the Senate. It really is going to be on the Senate's shoulders to start getting something done when we get back.
3: The Senate is out until September 14th, when Kentucky Republican Mitch McConnell could be back to break a tie farm bill committee vote. Democrats opposed to SNAP state overpayment penalties could still filibuster the bill on the Senate floor. The House passed its version of the farm bill in April, but short of enactment, a fourth extension of the 2018 law would be needed by September 30th. For the RFD Radio Network, Matt Kay, Washington.
2: Thanks, Matt. Well, combines rolling in southern Illinois. Our own Colin Shope caught up with this week's Farm Week crop watcher, Melissa Williams, in White County.
5: Where are you standing as far as when harvest is going to start and how are the fields looking?
6: We started on Thursday of last week. We started in with our corn. And so far, this is our first year with all white. Last year, we kind of split the farm half white, half yellow. This year, we are all white and obviously not expecting it to yield the same as yellow. So far, it's really surprised us.
5: Was there anything particularly different about your growing season, switching to all white instead of half white, half yellow on corn?
6: We tried it last year. It was the first time we had done white in several years. And, of course, didn't want to put all your eggs in one basket. And it was kind of a pain making sure you had all of one done before you started on the other to get everything cleaned out and clean out the dryer, clean out the combine, all of that. And it did pretty well last year.
2: Farm Week crop watcher Melissa Williams, White County, as she spoke with RFD's Colin Shope. Well, from White County to Perry County, the home of the DuQuoin State Fair. That fair runs through September 7th. Farm Week's Hannah Spangler caught up early in the season with the DuQuoin State Fair manager, Luke Davison, who gave us a history lesson.
7: You know, the DuQuoin State Fairgrounds was privately owned all the way until, I believe, it was 1986 when the state of Illinois purchased it. Most people don't realize that. You obviously associate the DuQuoin State Fairgrounds and DuQuoin State Fair as a state-run facility, which it is and has been for quite some time. But all the way up until the mid-80s, it was owned by individual families. So the notion that it was started over 100 years ago by the Hayes family on just, I think, 30 acres of basically farmland here in what would have been the south part of DuQuoin then, which as a community I'm sure looked much, much different. And really what it was is it was a dream by an individual and by a family who loved horses and loved horse racing and equine events. the notion that over 100 years ago somebody sat back and said, hey, I'd really like to start a state fair, and that was probably just, you know, a little bit of livestock exhibiting and maybe a little bit of food, and it has grown through numerous families into the current iteration of, you know, a large 11-day event where a couple hundred thousand people will cross through the gates. So I think that is one of the things that when people ask, you know, why do we have two state fairs, or we didn't know about the DuQuoin State Fair. The DuQuoin State Fair has been around a long time. You know, by the time it was state-owned, it was a, you know, 65, 70-year established state fair. And thankfully, on our end, we continue to receive the support statewide, you know, year in, year out, and are made a priority to continue to be a thriving state fair.
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8: The world used to be afraid to say the word AIDS. Now, we speak out.
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11: Welcome back to RFD Illinois. I'm Dolores Yonke. Boy, this heat, a good portion of the state with heat advisories either going through the third or the fourth. You look, at least as of late yesterday, you look at the Carbondale forecast, a couple of highs of 99 and one even at 100, even up in Moline, one day getting to 95. So what are those? Check on the neighbors, check on the elderly, make sure you're properly hydrated. And take care of yourself and others over these next few days. Also, with this kind of heat, with these kind of heat index readings and dew point readings, any concern that all of a sudden a strong storm will just show up out of nowhere? Brad Rippey, meteorologist of the U.S. Department of Agriculture.
12: So here's what I'm worried about. With that ridge in place, I know you've heard the term ring of fire convection around that. You've got the monsoon moisture coming in from the four corners. It is going to wrap up and over. So there are going to be some opportunities, and this is more true as you head into northern Illinois and especially up toward the Great Lakes. There will be some opportunities for those fast-moving, high wind and hail-type systems to be ripping across west to east and then diving to the southeast as you move into the eastern part of the Midwest. So, yeah, keep your eyes out. It's not going to be an everyday thing, and it's going to be pretty scattered, but that ring of fire convection could lead to some derecho-type winds, some large hail, things you don't want to see this time of year as the crops are approaching the harvest season.
11: That's one of those things that makes it difficult as a forecaster. You could say that in general. Is it going to happen in my county or in my township? You know, I don't know. But the conditions are right for several days.
12: Yeah, that is absolute truth. You can't pin it down more than a few hours in advance, much less 3 or 4 days. We can just talk in general terms. Watch the ring of fire, just how it sets up every day. It's going to vary a little bit. But, yeah, I'll have to watch in some of the northern areas in the Midwest for those ring of fire thunderstorms.
11: I feel like we've talked over the years the number of times where we've talked about El Niño's coming, but I think it's going to be kind of a weak one.
10: And then all of a sudden, super El Nino, this go around, right? Are you in that camp as well?
12: Absolutely. I mean, this thing is going to be a beast. It's already showing temperatures running 2 degrees C, which is close to 4 degrees Fahrenheit above average in the eastern equatorial Pacific. So we're just months away from really big impacts across the U.S. I think for the Midwest, it's important to note that that means a relatively mild winter and honestly not particularly stormy as you head to the north. It's the southern folks that need to really watch out. There's other areas of the globe, including important agricultural regions like South America, that will be impacted much more than, say, the Midwestern U.S. But it's going to be the real deal, and we're already seeing impacts in some areas. The Caribbean, you go to Puerto Rico, U.S. Virgin Islands, very bad drought right now. That is attributable to El Nino, the lack of Atlantic tropical activity, most definitely El Nino. So we are seeing impacts starting to pop up around the globe. They will become more apparent as we move into the cold season. So kind of a wild ride for many areas, not so much the Midwest, where, again, mild, dry winter may be the rule.
10: I'm curious about stormy, because when I hear milder, I think, okay, if it's not zero and it's 20, that's a better chance for snowfall. So, but from what you're saying, maybe not necessarily like a record snow kind of a winter either.
12: Yeah, so the big influence in the El Nino winters, and especially the strong El Nino winters, becomes the subtropical jet stream. It's not inconceivable that we get that connection, and it does bring some snow into the picture. So the odds of a big snowstorm in the Midwest and the eastern U.S. actually go up. But the overall scenario for that 92 days of winter, you tend to average it out, and it's going to be a milder and drier than normal winter for the most part.
10: Brad Rippey yesterday from the U.S. Department of Agriculture. All right, this week's crop numbers from Ag Statistics, it shows 11% of the Illinois corn crop is mature. Already heard a couple of reports of corn being brought to town, and boy, driving south of Springfield over the weekend, there are lots of fields with just corn stubble left. Condition of the crops rated 58% good to excellent, 30% fair, 12% poor to very poor. The national number stayed the same at 57% good to excellent, and Iowa's still up there at 77, Nebraska at 58, Minnesota as of Sunday at 62, and Indiana also 62. Soybeans, 94% in Illinois setting pods and 11% dropping leaves. That national number is 13%. Illinois soy condition of 59% good to excellent, 29% fair, and 12% poor to very poor is pretty close to the national number, 58%. The national number went down 2 percentage points over the past week. Iowa at 77. Minnesota at 57. Nebraska, 65, and Indiana, 63. By the way, according to LinkedIn, the second fastest growing job title among Gen Z is founder. According to a recent report, 43% of Gen Z are considering starting a business in 2026 more than any other age group. It's RFD, Illinois.
13: With the RFD Ag Market Summary for this Tuesday morning, I'm Jim Taylor. Corn steady, bean steady, and wheat finishing Monday lower. September corn closing 515 up 3. December corn up 1 1/4, 537 and 3/4. March corn 552 and a quarter up a penny. September beans closing 1275 and a quarter down 1. November beans unchanged 1288. January beans 1303 and a quarter up half a penny. September wheat closing 756 and a half down 10 1/2. December wheat down to dime, 774. March wheat, 788 and a quarter, down 9 1/2. September bean meal, 334.60. That's down 3.60. September bean oil on Monday, 70.50, down 9 cents. Current electronic overnight trading, September corn unchanged. December corn up 3 1/2. March corn, 556, up 3 3/4. September beans in the overnight unchanged. November beans up 15 and a quarter. January beans up 15, 13, 18 and a quarter. September wheat in the overnight unchanged. December wheat up 8 and a quarter. March wheat 7.96, up 7 and 3 quarters. Outside markets this morning, November Brent crude oil 91.76, up $1.27. The October gold contract 44.42.20. That's down 4.60 this morning. Livestock trade for Monday, September feeders 321.45, up 55 cents. October feeders 317.

0: upon the conclusion of Friday Night Lights, we do begin the transition to a more pleasant air mass that arrives from the north-northwest and takes until late Saturday night to complete the travel through the last miles of south and southwestern portions of the state to finally be successful in replacing the current heat advisories that are in place for all but the northernmost part of the state. Until then, we do continue to roast with near 100-degree temperatures that will actually feel the worst in areas between I-74 and I-80, where the dew points will simply stay high this entire week, while more of a dry heat will encompass the southern half of the state, with temperatures therefore reaching 13 to 14 degrees above normal due to the warming effects of an early September sun along with a little bit drier air over that portion of the state. Our potential for storms will build gradually and peak early this weekend as we do make the transition to more tolerable temperatures for the second half of the three-day holiday weekend. But as of now, that fast-moving jet stream has lifted to our north and will stay that way until Thursday afternoon. And after that, we'll start to see more pockets of above-normal rainfall begin to show up for areas of northwest and northern Illinois along the Wisconsin border before finally including central and southern portions of the state late Friday night and into Saturday. Now the mid-range forecast for this Sunday through the 10th, about late next week. Look for cooler air from the Great Lakes to make a near resort-style Labor Day for areas along into the north-northeast of I-74, while the rest of the state won't see this 1 to 2 day reprieve as much, as temperatures will still run about 5 degrees above normal for Sunday and Labor Day itself. Rainfall will be above normal for the eastern half of the state and normal for western portions of the state. This has been Freeze Notice. Meteorologist Paul Otto for the RFT Radio Network.
1: Soybeans were mixed Monday. Corn, cattle, and hogs finished higher. I'm John Perkins with a Brownfield Market Update. Speed wins. That's why Stein is focused on delivering higher-yielding genetics faster than the competition and why they release more new Enlist E3 lines than any other company. Beans were mixed, adjusting spreads at the end of the month, quarter, and marketing year. September was a penny lower at $12.75 and a quarter. November held at $12.88. Supported by good demand, September corn was up 3 at $5.15. December was 1 1/4 higher at $5.37 3/4. Live and feeder cattle were up on oversold signals at a widespread direct business. October live was 95 higher at 212.67. December was up 85 at 214.57. October feeders are up 50 at 317.02. And on oversold signals in the midday gain in pork, October hogs are up $1.77 at 83.67. December lean was 185 higher at 74.15. Now here's Megan Grebner with your full look at the cash livestock markets. Megan?
2: Thanks, John. Direct cash cattle trade was quiet, typical for a Monday. Show lists this week are lower across all major feeding areas. Bids and asking prices have yet to surface. Significant trade volume could hold out until late in the week. Live deals in the South last week were at mostly $222, down $3 from the previous week's weighted averages. Dress business was up mostly $345, down $10 from the prior week's weighted average basis. Estimated cattle slaughter was 104,000 head. That's up 6,000 on the week. The cash hog market has struggled to find consistent direction. Processors have leverage and are controlling the pace of business. Demand has had some bright spots in both global and domestic markets recently, but there are still lingering concerns about long-term strength. Estimated hog slaughter for Monday was 476,000 head, up 7,000 on the year. With John Perkins, I'm Megan Grebner, Brownfield Ag News.
3: That's all the time we have for RFD Illinois.
4: Hey, we are going to wish our Jim Taylor the best and everyone else who's heading out to Farm Progress Show 2026 with Secretary of Ag Brooke Rollins on site today.
3: Well, that's good. Hopefully she'll be able to chat with reporters because there's certainly plenty to talk about there. We've done that in Decatur where it's been 95 degrees on the week of the Farm Progress Show. So it is that time of year for it, isn't it?
4: Yes, it sure is. And we know that there will be a lot of talking. I don't know how much buying, but lots of talking today.
3: There are plenty of things to talk about. We know that. Thanks for joining us. I'm Delos Yonke.
4: I'm Rita Frazier. Have a great day.
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8: NBC News Radio, I'm Tammy Trujillo. Army Secretary Dan Driscoll has submitted his resignation to President Trump. Scott Carr has more from Washington.
9: The White House has confirmed Driscoll's resignation. This comes after months of reported tension between Driscoll and the Secretary of War, Pete Hegseth. His departure leaves the Army without a Senate-confirmed leader as the U.S. looks to wrap up its war against Iran. Earlier this year, Hegseth had ousted General Randy George, a close friend of Driscoll's, as Army Chief of Staff, asking George to retire. I'm Scott Carr.
8: One person remains unaccounted for after deadly flash flooding hit Grand Canyon National Park over the weekend. That story from Mark Mayfield.
10: Incident Commander Dave Black says rangers used the park's permit system to narrow down the list of individuals who might still be missing. Officials said current tips give them no reason to believe that more than one person remains unaccounted for. Black said rangers cross-checked permits, vehicle information, and family contacts to ensure that everyone else had safely exited the area. Search and rescue operations will continue Tuesday after being stalled by another flash flood warning on Monday. I'm Mark Mayfield.
8: 3 decades after his death, another chapter is coming to a close in the saga of rapper Tupac Shakur's murder. Jurors on Monday found Dwayne Davis guilty of orchestrating the 1996 killing near the Las Vegas Strip. He didn't testify during the trial. He could face life behind bars when he's sentenced in October. The Federal Trade Commission suing Amazon. FTC Chairman Andrew Ferguson says the world's largest online retailer manipulated pricing and overcharged over 1 million advertisers. The lawsuit alleges 80% of sponsored product ad auctions were rigged. 22 state attorneys general filed the lawsuit, accusing the company of making over $20 billion off the scheme since 2019. An Amazon spokesperson says it strongly disagrees and asserts the FTC doesn't understand how advertising works. Tammy Trujillo, NBC News Radio. An FCC commissioner says President Trump's threat to report NBC News' Kristen Welker is dangerous. Chris Caraggio reports.
11: Trump said the FCC could investigate Welker after she said Trump-endorsed candidates have received mixed results in the midterm primary races. Ana Gomez, a Democratic commissioner for the FCC, wrote on X, "As I've said many times, the FCC has no authority to punish journalists this administration doesn't like." She continued to say that threatening press freedom undermines democracy. I'm Chris Caraggio.
8: Transportation Secretary Sean Duffy says more than 100 trucking schools are being shut down over concerns about fraud. Speaking in Detroit on Monday, Duffy said some schools were found to have testers who weren't certified. This comes as the Department of Transportation has cracked down on truck drivers who don't speak English. He says since the crackdown began, fraud is down and wages for truck drivers are going up. Former New York Congressman George Santos is now banned from Kalshi for betting on himself. That story from Wendy Swanson.
12: Santos was fined more than $70,000 by the prediction market for wagering he would not attend President Trump's State of the Union address after he announced he would be there. Kalshi said it handed Santos its first ever lifetime ban due to his lack of cooperation in its probe. Santos responded to the ban in a post on X saying, "Thanks for the lifetime ban from your gambling platform. Let's see how much longer you guys are around for." Santos was expelled from Congress in 2023 while under federal investigation for fraud. I'm Wendy Swanson.
8: Lionel Messi is retiring from the Argentina national team. The soccer icon announced his decision in an Instagram post on Monday. He won the World Cup with Argentina in 2022. The 39-year-old's coming off leading Argentina to a second-place finish at this summer's World Cup, where he also won the Silver Ball and Silver Boot Awards. Messi will continue to play for MSL club Inter Miami. Tammy Trujillo, NBC News Radio. An FCC commissioner says President Trump's threat to report NBC News Kristen Welker is dangerous. Chris Caraggio reports.
11: Trump said the FCC could investigate Welker after she said Trump-endorsed candidates have received mixed results in the midterm primary races. Ana Gomez, a Democratic commissioner for the FCC, wrote on X, "As I've said many times, the FCC has no authority to punish journalists this administration doesn't like." She continued to say that threatening press freedom undermines democracy. I'm Chris Caraggio.
8: Transportation Secretary Sean Duffy says more than 100 trucking schools are being shut down over concerns about fraud. Speaking in Detroit on Monday, Duffy said some schools were found to have testers who weren't certified. This comes as the Department of Transportation has cracked down on truck drivers who don't speak English. He says since the crackdown began, fraud is down and wages for truck drivers are going up. Former New York Congressman George Santos is now banned from Kalshi for betting on himself. That story from Wendy Swanson.
12: Santos was fined more than $70,000 by the prediction market for wagering he would not attend President Trump's State of the Union address after he announced he would be there. Kalshi said it handed Santos its first ever lifetime ban due to his lack of cooperation in its probe. Santos responded to the ban in a post on X saying, "Thanks for the lifetime ban from your gambling platform. Let's see how much longer you guys are around for." Santos was expelled from Congress in 2023 while under federal investigation for fraud. I'm Wendy Swanson.
8: Lionel Messi is retiring from the Argentina national team. The soccer icon announced his decision in an Instagram post on Monday. He won the World Cup with Argentina in 2022. The 39-year-old's coming off leading Argentina to a second-place finish at this summer's World Cup, where he also won the Silver Ball and Silver Boot Awards. Messi will continue to play for MSL club Inter Miami. Tammy Trujillo, NBC News Radio.
13: This weekend marks the end of the summer travel season, but plenty of people are still headed out of town for Labor Day. AAA's Marie Dodd says Alaska cruises are especially popular this time of year.
14: Ships are typically less crowded than earlier in the summer, and while the weather is a bit cooler than in July and August, it still remains pleasant and offers opportunities to see wildlife and early fall color.
13: And if you are traveling this weekend, you're likely paying more than last year's trip, especially on gas, hotels, and domestic flights. And besides Alaska, two of the other most popular travel destinations are on opposite ends of the country. Rory O'Neill with more.
15: Many travelers are headed to Seattle, while families flock to Orlando for theme parks. AAA says Boston, Denver, and New York are other top domestic destinations. Rome, Vancouver, London, Dublin, and Paris top the international list. Domestic airfares for Labor Day weekend are 20% higher than last year, averaging nearly $800 a ticket. International flight costs are down 4%, averaging about $1,240.
13: And as most kids get back into school, a newly passed Texas law that bans cell phones from any public school classroom seems to be working. That's according to experts who've been tracking the rollout.
16: The engagement is higher and the outcomes are better.
13: That's Professor Shannon Holzer at Houston Christian.
16: Classes run much smoother. The attention is much greater.
13: And record attendance being seen at the Alaska Oil and Gas Association conference in Anchorage. U.S. Energy Secretary Chris Wright discussed President Trump's push to develop more resources in Alaska. Wright had a big thank you for Alaska, saying, quote, "The world depends on your resources." And the U.S. Department of Justice is suing Oregon, Washington, Arizona, and New Mexico for allowing non-citizens to pay in-state tuition at state colleges and universities. The lawsuit claims the in-state tuition is in violation of a law that prohibits states from granting benefits to non-citizens that U.S. citizens can't receive. I'm Monica Nelson with your consumer and business news.
17: NFL teams yesterday making final roster decisions and putting together practice squads. In Dallas, a new backup QB for Dak Prescott this year. The Cowboys cut QB Joe Milton. They're going with Sam Howell as their number two. The Jets going with a rookie backup. Clemson product Cade Klubnik wins the number two job behind Geno Smith as veteran Bailey Zappi is let go. The Steelers remain in a contract spat with DB Joey Porter Jr. wants an extension. GM Omar Khan says he won't negotiate when the season starts. Baseball last night, the Cubs pulled out the big bats in a 17-3 pacing of the Brewers, launching 9 home runs, 3 by Alex Bregman, who helped the Cubs set a National League record by blasting 62 homers in the month of August.
18: It was a good month, and obviously driving the baseball up and down the lineup, but I think just the quality of at-bat in the second half, it's been super consistent up and down the lineup, and it's been tough on opposing teams.
17: The 9 homers last night, a franchise record for the Cubs and one away from the single-game Major League mark. I'm Matt McCoy.
8: In the Northeast and Mid-Atlantic, showers and thunderstorms are increasing, with some storms capable of producing damaging winds, hail, and heavy rain. Temperatures will be mainly in the 80s. Across the Great Lakes and Midwest, strong to severe thunderstorms are expected with locally heavy rainfall. In the South, torrential rain, strong winds, and a significant flash flood threat are expected as Tropical Storm Edward moves along the upper Texas coast. The heat continues across the Plain States with temperatures in the mid-90s and heat indexes near 100 degrees. In the Southwest, monsoonal moisture is triggering scattered thunderstorms, mainly across the Four Corners and the higher terrain of Arizona, Utah, Colorado, and New Mexico, although some of those storms could spread into nearby valleys and deserts. Temperatures in the low 100s. California sees a big temperature contrast with cooler temperatures along the coast but hot inland. Los Angeles could hit the upper 80s, parts of the Central Valley near triple digits, and the Pacific Northwest stays considerably cooler with highs mainly in the 60s and 70s. That's your national forecast. I'm Tammy Trujillo.
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19: A heat advisory will be in effect for LaSalle County from noon until 9 p.m. both today and tomorrow. The National Weather Service says heat index values as high as 105 degrees are possible both today and tomorrow, as temperatures will top out in the mid-90s. We'll have the detailed LaSalle County weather forecast for you after the news and obituaries and sports. A Morris police officer reportedly observed a vehicle committing multiple traffic violations on Illinois 47 before pursuing it onto westbound Interstate 80. The driver allegedly fled until Grundy County deputies, assisted by the LaSalle County Sheriff's Office and the Ottawa Police Department, stopped 41-year-old Derek Westwater of Ottumwa, Iowa, near the Illinois 23 exit 90 at Ottawa. Deputies reportedly found white powder on Westwater, who was hospitalized. A vehicle search allegedly uncovered more than 2,700 grams of methamphetamine, 35 grams of fentanyl, and over 130 grams of cocaine and crack cocaine. A clemency hearing for the late Chester Uyghur has been scheduled for October 6th in Chicago, according to attorney Andy Hale. Hale and Uyghur's surviving family are asking the Illinois Prisoner Review Board and Governor J.B. Pritzker to grant a posthumous pardon for murder. Uyghur was convicted in 1961 in the killing of one of three women murdered at Starved Rock State Park in 1960. He was paroled in 2020 and died after being denied exoneration in 2025. The LaSalle County Highway Department announcing closures on County Highway 15, or Highway 19, that is, for culvert replacements in Ophir Township. Also known as the Triumph Blacktop, North 3973rd Road will have a construction project about a half mile west of East 7th Road and a mile west of Triumph. That'll begin on September the 8th. And in addition, Dan Madden Road, that's North 39th Road, will be closed about a quarter mile west of East 10th Road and 2 miles east of Triumph beginning September the 10th. Each project expected to take about a week, weather permitting. And the city of LaSalle says the northbound lane of Buckland Street between 4th and 6th Streets will be closed beginning tomorrow for sewer repairs. The southbound lane will also be closed for one day during the project, the specific date to be determined based on the project, the progress of the construction. Motorists are encouraged to use some caution and seek other ways around as crews complete that work in LaSalle. More news after this.
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19: Twenty-seven-year-old Destiny Phillips of South Holland has been convicted in LaSalle County Circuit Court of possessing 2.5 pounds of cocaine with intent to deliver. Phillips claimed she was unaware of the drugs in her vehicle, but jurors rejected her testimony. She was arrested March the 29th, 2024, after an interstate traffic stop near LaSalle led to a search and discovery of 1,180 grams of cocaine in the trunk of the vehicle she was driving. She faces 15 to 60 years in prison and will be sentenced on October the 15th. 36-year-old Derek Dill Jr. sentenced in LaSalle County Court to 20 years after pleading guilty to attempted armed robbery with a firearm, aggravated discharge of a firearm, and being an armed habitual criminal. He received concurrent sentences of 15 years for the robbery and firearm charges and 20 years for the habitual criminal count. Dill has been jailed since November 2024 following a Streeter police investigation into gunshots near Everett and Main Streets. A co-defendant, Brianna Stash, previously received a four-year sentence. A Grundy County judge sentencing 46-year-old Chris Nielsen to 50 years in prison for the August 2024 murder of Allison Findlay in Morris. A jury convicted Nielsen of first-degree murder in January, finding that he strangled and stabbed Findlay before leaving her body behind an apartment building. Nielsen must serve 100% of his sentence. Upon release, he'll have 3 years probation. Two children injured in a two-vehicle crash on U.S. 34 in Oswego. For about 3 hours, the highway was closed. Police say 18-year-old Braden Faltz ran a red light and then struck another vehicle with the vehicle Faltz was driving, continuing on, hitting two children waiting to cross the street. One child was hospitalized in stable condition. Another was taken to Loyola Hospital. Faltz and the other driver, 31-year-old Montel Johnson, were ticketed. Peru police bidding farewell to Lieutenant Doug Burnaby as he officially began his retirement following a distinguished career serving the community. Burnaby served as Peru's chief of police from 2006 to 2021, then continued with the department as a lieutenant. Friends, family, former colleagues, and fellow officers celebrating his years of service as the department recognized Burnaby's dedication to protecting Peru residents and his lasting contributions to the community. A former softball coach accused of sexually assaulting a girl in Tazewell County will remain in custody. Jason Rockhold was ordered to remain in jail after a hearing yesterday. He's charged with assaulting a girl in East Peoria. Between 2022 and 2025, Rockhold was previously accused of sexually assaulting a young player in Woodford County. 34-year-old Colleen R. Harrison of Oglesby booked by Ottawa Police Monday morning on two failure-to-appear charges. A LaSalle man has charges after being stopped by LaSalle County Sheriff's Deputy shortly before 11 Monday night. 27-year-old Andrew Thomas was cited for improper lane usage and driving under the influence of alcohol after that stop at U.S. 6 and East 12th Road. Just after midnight Saturday, Peru police arrested 24-year-old Mariah Mahar of LaSalle following a traffic stop investigation on Illinois 251 at Midtown Road. Mahar was charged with operating a vehicle with expired registration, operating an uninsured motor vehicle, driving under the influence of alcohol, and driving with a blood or breath alcohol concentration of 0.08 or more. Mendota police responding to a call for service Sunday morning just before 9 in the 100 block of South 13th Avenue. 43-year-old Paul D. Rambert was arrested on a violation of an order of protection. He was taken to the LaSalle County Jail. Still ahead, obituaries, sports, and weather.
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0: From the 93.5 1430 WCMY obituary page, Rose Higgins, 69 of Ottawa, passed away peacefully at home surrounded by her loving family on August 27th. A visitation for Rose Higgins will be held from 10 until noon today at the Ottawa Funeral Home. A funeral ceremony will follow at noon. Burial will be in Valley Memorial Park in Spring Valley. Harry Staritz, 98, passed away peacefully at his home on August 28th. Visitation for Harry will be held at Ottawa Funeral Home and Crematory on Friday, September 4th, from 10 until noon. A funeral service will follow at the funeral home at noon. Burial will take place at Ottawa Avenue Cemetery. Max Robertson, age 90, passed away peacefully at his home on August 25th, surrounded by his loving family. A visitation for Max will be held on Wednesday, September 9th, at Osborne Nielsen Funeral Home in Seneca from 4 until 7 p.m. A funeral service will take place at 7 p.m. Services have been entrusted to the Osborne Nielsen Funeral Home. Lorraine Prohl, 88 of Ottawa, passed away peacefully surrounded by love on August 25th at Ottawa Pavilion. Per Lorraine's wishes, There will be no funeral service or memorial service. Ottawa Funeral Home has assisted with arrangements. You can find these full obituaries on our website and the 1430 WCMY Facebook page.
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0: It's time for your 93.5 1430 WCMY Sports Report for your Tuesday in local high school sports. Don't forget to join us on Friday night for Ottawa Pirates football as they hit the road against Granite City Warriors. At Granite City, will join the game right at kickoff at 7 p.m. Hunter O'Dell will have your play-by-play for the game. And other sports going on yesterday in boys golf, it was Ottawa at Batavia at Orchard Valley. The Pirates shot a 316 to place ninth in a field of 18 teams. There is a full slate of sports today for the Ottawa Pirates. No mention yet if any of these will be canceled due to the heat. But boys and girls varsity cross country will be at home. Boys varsity soccer will be at home as well, taking on Illinois Valley Central High. Girls varsity tennis is at home, taking on Morris. Girls varsity golf is away at LP. Boys varsity golf is at home, taking on Sycamore. For the Marquette Crusaders, girls varsity volleyball is away at Amboy. And Marquette Academy has released an urgent message. The grade school cross country meet happening today at Catlin Park has been postponed. A makeup date is pending. In pro sports, the Astros took down the White Sox 6-3 in their series opener from Houston. Peter Lambert gave up 2 runs on 3 hits and 5 walks over 4-plus innings. Nielsen Vasquez crushed a 2-run homer as Houston has won 4 of 5. Anthony Kay surrendered 5 earned runs over 4-plus innings for Chicago, which has dropped back-to-back games. The series will continue tonight with a 6:30 pregame and a 7:10 first pitch right here on WCMY. Meanwhile, the White Sox are adding veteran help for a playoff push. The team acquired Tommy Pham from the Phillies and Jake Cave from the Rays in exchange for cash considerations. Both outfielders are postseason eligible. The Chicago Cubs destroyed the Brewers 17-3 to open a 4-game series from Chicago. Alex Bregman smashed 3 home runs, which tied the single-game record for homers in franchise history. He finished with 4 RBIs to lead the onslaught. The team blasted 9 homers in the game, which broke a franchise record. Kyle Harrison gave up 5 of them and surrendered 9 total runs over 3-plus innings for Milwaukee, which has dropped back-to-back games. And the Chicago Cubs will launch a short-form rom-com series on TikTok this week. 9 Innings to Love will debut on the popular video-sharing platform on Friday. The story will be told across 9 innings of baseball over 17 episodes. It'll follow a romance writer and Cubs fan who meet in Wrigley Field bleachers as she promises to help him find love before the end of the game. The series was created and written by the team's creative division, Cub Productions. And week one of the NFL season is just around the corner. The Seahawks raise their championship banner against the Patriots next Wednesday. Elsewhere, the Bears visit the Panthers a week from Sunday, while the Chiefs host the Broncos on Monday. In collegiate sports, and a story we missed on Monday, Chicago State University made history over this past weekend by playing its inaugural football game since the school's establishment in 1867. The Cougars faced off against Roosevelt University, ultimately falling short in the score 42-28 at SeatGeek Stadium on Saturday. And that is your Tuesday Sports Report.
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0: This is your LaSalle County weather forecast for your Tuesday, and a quick look through Wednesday night. We'll sit under the National Weather Service issued heat advisory that remains in effect from noon today till 9 p.m. will also go into effect tomorrow from noon to 9 p.m. For your day today, it's going to be mostly sunny with a high near 93. Those heat index values could reach as high as 105. West to southwest winds at 5 to 10. Tonight, mostly clear with a low around 74. Southwest winds at around 5 with gusts as high as 15 at times. Your Wednesday, that heat advisory again goes into effect at noon. It'll be sunny with a high near 94. Heat index values as high as 108. Wednesday night, mostly clear and a low around 74. And that is your LaSalle County weather forecast for your Tuesday.
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Hi there. I think we're all set. It's just a few seconds shy of 7:28, and a good Tuesday morning to you on this 1st of September, 2026. I'm Jay Lesore, and as you heard, we come to you from the First National Bank of Ottawa studio. Studio 1 here at 93.5, 1430 WCMY, and it's the first day of meteorological fall, even though we're going to have super hot summer weather. It's still summer, and will be for another 20 days or so, at least as far as the astronomical calendar goes, when the first day of fall will arrive later this month. Just keep in mind, we've got that heat advisory noon to 9 p.m. both today and again tomorrow. We'll get into weather in detail in about 20 minutes or so here. Not quite 20 minutes. Up ahead this morning, we're going to visit with Ottawa Fire Chief Brian Bressner after 9 o'clock. After 10 o'clock, Dylan Conley from the Humankind Initiative scheduled to drop by for a little visit. Other than that, here we are. The phone number is 815-433-1430. The text line, if you want to shoot a message in here, even if it's just to say hi, is 815-617-9351. And the email link for the general mailbox here at the station, that goes to everybody in the building, can be accessed if you go to the homepage of the free website, 1430wcmy.com. If you'd like to get an email only to me, just click on the Morning Show tab, and there's another email link there for you. It's National Forgiveness Day today. It's also National Hotel Employee Day. You know, next to waiting tables at a restaurant, I think maybe being a part of the support staff in a hotel or a motel for that matter, but the folks who clean the rooms is a tough job. I've known a couple of people who did that at one time or another, and it's not easy. And then it's National Burnt Ends Day. I love to nibble on burnt ends. So if somebody ever barbecues, yum, yum. National Burnt Ends Day today. Some of the names on the news wires this morning that have caught my eye include Dolly Parton, Ken Adams, Dwayne Davis, Kevin O'Leary. There are several things in the President Trump file this morning. And then we've got some health notes regarding cancer cases continuing to soar 25 years after 9/11. And a new idea regarding BMI, the body mass index, and how it gets calculated. And then we've got something from the FDA, I see on the news wires here, about new drug approvals. We'll see what else may catch my eye as I sit and peruse the news wires here today. Happy to have you along with us on this Tuesday morning, September the 1st. So here we are into the ninth month of the year already. Wow. Time is flying by, to say the least. Happy to have you along with us here. Thanks for letting us be a part of your day. Super hits of the 60s, 70s, and 80s. That's what we're about. 93.5, 1430, WCMY, community, music, and you, and King Harvest.

Well, you could do some dancing in the moonlight recently with the big full moon out there. From King Harvest, we go to the Beatles, 734 and 72 degrees. Our temperature reading, don't forget that heat advisory later on today. Dollars and cents headlines and a look at markets and commodities on the way shortly.

0: Hey, it's Karen Rhodes from WCMY. I just want to let you know I'll be serving up a second cup Tuesday morning starting at 11 o'clock at 93.5 1430 WCMY. Tuesday morning, we'll start out with our look at the holidays for the day. Up next, it's our Tuesday top 10 list, and Susie Tinelli will be in the studio to talk about Pet Project. 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
2: 7:38 and 74 degrees. There's the time and the temp. 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Dollars and cents headlines on this Tuesday morning. The Labor Department's Jobs Openings and Labor Turnover Survey, better known as the JOLTS report, is due out today. That will be followed by ADP's monthly hiring survey tomorrow. We'll have the usual weekly jobless claims report Thursday, and then the government is always out with the highly anticipated monthly jobs report on the first Friday of a new month, and that'll be this week. President Trump planning to meet with U.S. oil refiners and fuel distributors today as he looks for ways to lower gas prices. He'll be joined by Interior Secretary Doug Burgum, Energy Secretary Chris Wright, and representatives from companies both large and small, according to a White House official. Mr. Trump looking to push down gas prices ahead of the midterm elections as polls show growing voter concern about the cost of living. President Trump announcing new drug pricing deals with about a dozen pharmaceutical houses, joined by CEOs at the White House on Monday. Mr. Trump said it's a continuation of what he referred to as his favored nation policy when it comes to drug prices. Mr. Trump said that people in the U.S. now pay some of the lowest prices in the world. President first unveiled the administration's framework for lowering drug prices and insurance premiums back in January. The Pentagon is bringing on Grok and ChatGPT for unclassified military use. It's a move to expand the number of artificial intelligence assistants on the department's platform. The Pentagon said Grok for government is meant to boost productivity and more what the Pentagon calls secure and efficient collaboration. The Department of War also said it's using ChatGPT MIL to help with what they call document-heavy unclassified work. Federal Trade Commission is suing Amazon. The FTC chairman, Andrew Ferguson, says the world's largest online retailer manipulated pricing and overcharged about a million advertisers. The lawsuit alleges 80% of sponsored product ad auctions were rigged. 22 state attorneys general filed that lawsuit Monday, accusing the company of making over $20 billion off the scheme since 2019. An Amazon spokesperson says the company strongly disagrees and asserts the FTC does not understand how advertising works. Opening bell rings on Wall Street here in about 50 minutes, ushering in a brand new trading month. Stocks closed lower Monday, closing August on what was otherwise a positive month. Stocks fell as oil prices jumped after the U.S. and Iran traded strikes for the first time in over a month. Trading remained volatile due to the heightened tensions in the Middle East. The markets, though, still did post broad gains overall for the month of August. At the close yesterday, the Dow Industrials down 374. Opening this morning, 53,185. The S&P 500 fell 25 points. It'll start at 7,686. The NASDAQ was down 31, opening this morning at 26,370. And we'll get to the commodities next year.
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2: All righty, 7:42 here at WCMY. Let's see how the commodities are looking at the break here from the overnight action to the daytime trade. Ethan Robson at AgMarket.net in Normal on the line here. Good morning.
5: Good morning.
2: Sorry we missed you yesterday, but said all the everybody was busy, so I guess you were busy yesterday.
5: It was a busy day to start the week, yeah.
2: Well, I didn't know if it was end-of-month stuff or what was going on, but anyway. How's your screen looking today? What's the color on there?
5: Yeah, mixed bag, corn's down about one and a half. Soybean market opened sharply higher overnight. If you had a $13 offer for November soybean futures, those got hit. We're up 12 and a half right now, 13 and a quarter, got up to 13.06 overnight. Wheat market's up 3 to 4 cents across the board today.
2: What's the next bit of news you're waiting to hear?
5: Yeah, USDA crop report coming out next week. That's going to be interesting to see where USDA pegs U.S. corn and soybean yields. That's going to determine the supply side of the U.S. balance sheet. That can make us pretty tight fairly quickly depending on which side of the aisle USDA decides to lean on as far as yield. Getting yield estimates all across the board so far for both corn and soybean is going to be important to pay attention to in the weeks ahead.
2: Early call for today then. How are you feeling?
5: Stay the higher for soybeans, mixed bag for corn, just trying to figure out what the supply side's going to be in the upcoming weeks once the combines get rolling.
2: All right. Any sign downstate, is anybody rolling yet? Have you heard or not?
5: Got some one-offs here or there, but fairly quiet. Some elevators starting to flirt with some drying deals or basis opportunities to try to push the farmers out into the combines. But so far, pretty quiet to steady. Would expect some more activities during next week.
2: Well, I would think, too, if anybody is, you know, taking in some of that early corn, I can't imagine what the moisture level might be on that.
5: So. Yeah, some moisture tests still showing some pretty wet corn out there, so still got to be a little bit patient for most guys right now.
2: Phone number and website for you guys?
5: Yeah, visit us online, agmarket.net. Give us a call here in Bloomington Normal, 1-800-779-1515.
2: Good deal. Thanks. We'll talk to you on Friday. Appreciate it.
5: Okay. Thank you.
2: We'll see you. Ethan there at agmarket.net in Normal. We'll have more agribusiness at the noon hour, courtesy of Brownfield and RFD. In the closing markets, about 4:10 or so after the news and obituaries and sports and weather. And we'll get to our hot LaSalle County weather forecast in just half a minute. It's 7:44.
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2: Here at 7:45 WCMY's LaSalle County weather forecast, the heat advisory will kick in at noon today and run until 9 p.m. And again tomorrow we'll have that heat advisory for the afternoon and the evening hours. Sunny, hot, humid today. The heat index values could get up to about 103. We'll have a southwest wind at 5 to 10 miles an hour as we go for a high of 93, but it's going to feel like better than 100 out there. Clear, muggy tonight. We'll have a low tomorrow morning of 74. Then for the daytime on Wednesday, continued sunny, hot, humid. Heat index values could reach 105 with the southwest wind around 5 to 15 miles an hour, blowing hot air around. We'll go for a high tomorrow of 94. 74 for a low on Thursday morning. Thursday looks to be sunny, hot, humid, isolated showers and thunderstorms during the day. And again, during the day, we should be dry for nighttime. We'll have a high on Thursday of around 91. Friday, a mix of clouds and sun. It's going to be continued very warm and sticky. Some isolated showers and thunderstorms in the morning, and then again late night after midnight. But things should be good precip-wise for football time. But it is going to be a hot night. We'll have a high during the day on Friday of around 89. Saturday looks to be sunny and hot and a high of 91. On the weather calendar for this first day of September, which is meteorologically the first day of fall, 80 and 60 100, the record high in 1953, 42, the record low in 1967. We're going to be running about 13 to 14 degrees above normal today, by the way. Sunrise came at 6:22. The sun will set at 7:29 p.m. We have a south-southwest wind at 2, gusting to 6 miles an hour, 90% humidity, barometers at 29.99, and it's rising. The dew point is at 72, so it's in the tropical area. It's already 80 degrees on the heat index, 75 degrees the temperature at 93.5, 1430 WCMY.

0: That's ABBA, Knowing Me, Knowing You. And it's 9 minutes before 8 o'clock, 7:51 here on Tuesday morning on 93.5, 1430 WCMY. I'm still looking for the good news story of the day. I haven't really found one that jumped out at me, but this might qualify closely anyway. The USS Abraham Lincoln, which we heard about over the last couple of weeks, is now expected to arrive in Thailand as soon as tomorrow as it makes its way back to its home port in San Diego. The aircraft carrier left Southern California in November of 2025. And at that time, the crew of approximately 5,000 sailors and Marines was expecting a six-month deployment. They have now been at sea for more than 270 consecutive days without a standard port visit. The Lincoln was recently relieved in the Middle East by the USS George Washington following growing reports of deteriorating mental health conditions for some on board the Lincoln. And then the headlines continue to stun out of Kathmandu, where the death toll from the devastating flooding last week in the Nepal-Tibet border region is now over 1,000. Authorities say that more than 4,400 people remain missing. At least 85 Americans are still on the missing list. Search and rescue efforts do continue. That disaster began high in the Himalayas with a glacial collapse that sent rocks and ice into the valleys below last Wednesday. And then the mud and all that debris just wiped out everything in its path. And then here closer to home, two people are dead. One person remains unaccounted for after some flash flooding that hit the Grand Canyon National Park over the weekend. We first heard about this on Sunday. Incident Commander Dave Black, who's working out of Flagstaff, Arizona, says Rangers used the park's permit system to narrow down the list of individuals who might still be missing. Officials said that current tips give them no reason to believe more than one person remains unaccounted for. Search and rescue operations will continue later today after being stalled by another flash flood warning on Monday as they had some more rain in the desert southwest. It's 7 minutes here before 8 o'clock, 7:53.
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1: You remember him from Starsky and Hutch, don't you? And then he had that hit song, David Soul, Don't Give Up on Us. Heading for 8 o'clock, I'm Jay Lesore. Good Tuesday morning to you. News, sports, obituaries, weather. It's all up ahead after Martha Reeves and the Vandellas.

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1: NBC News Radio, I'm Michael Kastner. President Trump claims communities that don't want AI data centers will end up being backwards and poor. More from Mark Mayfield.
2: He posted on Truth Social that communities must let data reign if they want lower taxes and more jobs. Recent polling shows Americans are more opposed to data centers in their neighborhoods. A Fox News survey found that 7 in 10 Americans are against construction of an AI data center in their area. That includes 60% of Republicans and 76% of Democrats.
1: Iranian President Masoud Pezeshkian says his country will immediately return to the terms of an interim agreement with the United States if the U.S. does the same. Pezeshkian made the comments about the lapsed memorandum of understanding earlier today. Transportation Secretary Sean Duffy says more than 100 trucking schools are being shut down over fraud concerns. Tammy Trujillo reports.
3: Speaking in Detroit on Monday, Duffy said some schools were found to have testers who weren't certified. This comes as the Department of Transportation has cracked down on truck drivers who don't speak English. Duffy noted that more than 2,000 drivers who don't speak English were able to get licenses. He said since the crackdown has started, fraud is down and wages for truck drivers are going up. I'm Tammy Trujillo.
1: The Federal Trade Commission is suing Amazon. FTC Chairman Andrew Ferguson says the world's largest online retailer manipulated pricing and overcharged over a million advertisers. The lawsuit alleges 80% of sponsored product ad auctions were rigged. And Lionel Messi is retiring from the Argentina national team. The soccer icon announced his decision in an Instagram post on Monday. The 39-year-old is coming off leading Argentina to a second-place finish at this summer's World Cup, where he also won the Silver Ball and Silver Boot Awards. Michael Kastner, NBC News Radio. A Massachusetts jury resumes deliberations today after 17 hours without a verdict in Lindsay Clancy's triple murder trial. Jurors are reviewing testimony from over 80 witnesses and nearly 300 exhibits. Clancy admits killing her three young children in 2023, but pleaded not guilty to three first-degree murder charges. The defense says she suffered postpartum psychosis and cannot be held responsible, while the prosecution argues she is criminally responsible. G20 finance ministers and central bank governors are wrapping up their gathering in North Carolina today. Mitch McCann reports Treasury Secretary Scott Bessent and Federal Reserve Chairman Kevin Warsh use the opening to promote a message of economic growth.
4: Warsh, who only days ago hinted at a possible rate hike due to inflationary concerns here in the U.S., told the audience, if I were to try and characterize this moment, it would be one of global investment surge.
1: Bessent met with Russia's finance minister on the sidelines of the meeting yesterday. It's the first time a top Russian official has attended the meeting since Moscow invaded Ukraine. Bessent is hosting the Group of 20 event this week before the U.S. hosts the G20 Leaders Summit this December in Miami. Napa Valley wine growers are facing troubling times as wine demand falls, leaving many grapes unharvested. More from Tammy Trujillo.
3: According to Silicon Valley Bank's 2026 wine industry report, about half of California wineries are not making a profit, and the industry lost over $1 billion last year. Sales and tasting room visits are down, and fewer people, especially younger ones, are drinking wine. On top of industry-wide challenges, many farmers in Northern California say they're facing financial trouble because of new state rules about groundwater use.
1: Lionel Richie remains hospitalized following a performance in St. Louis over the weekend, according to TMZ. Concertgoers said he appeared to be struggling a bit toward the end of his show. Michael Kastner, NBC News Radio.
5: This weekend marks the end of the summer travel season, but plenty of people are still headed out of town for Labor Day. AAA's Marie Dodd says Alaska cruises are especially popular at this time of year.
6: Ships are typically less crowded than earlier in the summer, and while the weather is a bit cooler than in July and August, it still remains pleasant and offers opportunities to see wildlife and early fall color.
5: And if you are traveling this weekend, you're likely paying more than last year's trip, especially on gas, hotels, and domestic flights. And besides Alaska, two of the other most popular travel destinations are on opposite ends of the country. Rory O'Neill with more.
7: Many travelers are headed to Seattle, while families flock to Orlando for theme parks. AAA says Boston, Denver, and New York are other top domestic destinations, Rome, Vancouver, London, Dublin, and Paris top the international list. Domestic airfares for Labor Day weekend are 20% higher than last year, averaging nearly $800 a ticket. International flight costs are down 4%, averaging about $1,240.
5: And as most kids get back into school, a newly passed Texas law that bans cell phones from any public school classrooms seems to be working. That's according to experts who've been tracking the rollout.
8: The engagement is higher and the outcomes are better.
5: That's Professor Shannon Holzer at Houston Christian.
8: Classes run much smoother. The attention is much greater.
5: And record attendance being seen at the Alaska Oil and Gas Association conference in Anchorage. U.S. Energy Secretary Chris Wright discussed President Trump's push to develop more resources in Alaska. Wright had a big thank you for Alaska, saying, quote, "The world depends on your resources." And the U.S. Department of Justice is suing Oregon, Washington, Arizona, and New Mexico for allowing non-citizens to pay in-state tuition at state colleges and universities. The lawsuit claims the in-state tuition is in violation of a law that prohibits states from granting benefits to non-citizens that U.S. citizens can't receive. I'm Monica Nelson with your consumer and business news.
9: NFL teams yesterday making final roster decisions and putting together practice squads. In Dallas, a new backup QB for Dak Prescott this year. The Cowboys cut QB Joe Milton. They're going with Sam Howell as their number two. The Jets going with a rookie backup. Clemson product Cade Klubnik wins the number two job behind Geno Smith as veteran Bailey Zappi is let go. The Steelers remain in a contract spat with DB Joey Porter Jr. wants an extension. GM Omar Khan says he won't negotiate when the season starts. Baseball last night, the Cubs pulled out the big bats in a 17-3 pacing of the Brewers, launching 9 home runs, 3 by Alex Bregman, who helped the Cubs set a National League record by blasting 62 homers in the month of August.
10: It was a good month, and obviously driving the baseball up and down the lineup, but I think just the quality of at bat in the second half, it's been super consistent up and down the lineup, and it's been tough on opposing teams.
9: The 9 homers last night, a franchise record for the Cubs, and 1 away from the single-game Major League mark. I'm Matt McCoy.
3: In the Northeast and Mid-Atlantic, showers and thunderstorms are increasing, with some storms capable of producing damaging winds, hail, and heavy rain. Temperatures will be mainly in the 80s. Across the Great Lakes and Midwest, strong to severe thunderstorms are expected with locally heavy rainfall. In the South, torrential rain, strong winds, and a significant flash flood threat are expected as Tropical Storm Edward moves along the upper Texas coast. The heat continues across the Plain States with temperatures in the mid-90s and heat indexes near 100 degrees. In the Southwest, monsoonal moisture is triggering scattered thunderstorms, mainly across the Four Corners and the higher terrain of Arizona, Utah, Colorado, and New Mexico, although some of those storms could spread into nearby valleys and deserts. Temperatures in the low 100s. California sees a big temperature contrast with cooler temperatures along the coast but hot inland. Los Angeles could hit the upper 80s, parts of the Central Valley near triple digits, and the Pacific Northwest stays considerably cooler with highs mainly in the 60s and 70s. That's your national forecast. I'm Tammy Trujillo.
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11: Even though today is the start of meteorological fall, summer is still here, and a heat advisory will be in effect for LaSalle County from noon until 9 p.m. Both today and tomorrow, the National Weather Service says heat index values as high as 105 are possible both today and tomorrow, as the temperatures will top out in the mid-90s. The detailed LaSalle County weather forecast coming up after the news, obituaries, and sports. A clemency hearing for the late Chester Uyghur has been scheduled for October 6th in Chicago, according to attorney Andy Hale. Hale and Uyghur's surviving family are asking the Illinois Prisoner Review Board and Governor J.B. Pritzker to grant a posthumous pardon for murder. Uyghur was convicted in 1961 in the killing of one of three women murdered at Starved Rock State Park in 1960. He was paroled in 2020 and died after being denied exoneration in 2025. Morris police officer reportedly observed a vehicle committing multiple traffic violations on Illinois 47 before pursuing it. On a westbound I-80, the driver allegedly fled until Grundy County deputies, assisted by the LaSalle County Sheriff's Office and the Ottawa Police Department, stopped 41-year-old Derek Westwater of Ottumwa, Iowa, near the Illinois 23 exit 90 at Ottawa. Deputies reportedly found white powder on Westwater, who ended up hospitalized. A vehicle search allegedly uncovered more than 2,700 grams of methamphetamine, some 35 grams of fentanyl, and over 130 grams of cocaine and crack cocaine. 27-year-old Destiny Phillips of South Holland convicted in LaSalle County Circuit Court of possessing 2.5 pounds of cocaine with intent to deliver. Phillips can claim that she was unaware of the drugs in her vehicle, but the jurors rejected her testimony. She was arrested March 29, 2024, after an Interstate 80 traffic stop near LaSalle led to a search and discovery of 1,180 grams of cocaine in the trunk of the vehicle she was driving. She faces 15 to 60 years in prison and will be sentenced on October the 15th. 36-year-old Derek Dill Jr. sentenced in LaSalle County Circuit Court to 20 years after pleading guilty to attempted armed robbery with a firearm, aggravated discharge of a firearm, and being an armed habitual criminal. He received concurrent sentences of 15 years for the robbery and firearm charges and 20 years for the habitual criminal count. Dill has been jailed since November 2024 following a Streeter police investigation into gunshots near Everett and Main Streets. Co-defendant Brianna Stash previously received a 4-year sentence. A Grundy County judge sentenced 46-year-old Chris Nielsen to 50 years in prison for the August 2024 murder of Allison Findlay in Morris. A jury convicted Nielsen of first-degree murder back in January, finding that he strangled and stabbed Findlay before leaving her body behind an apartment building. Nielsen must serve 100% of his sentence. Upon release, he'll serve 3 years probation. More news after this.
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11: The LaSalle County Highway Department has announced closures on County Highway 19 for culvert replacements. This is in Over Township, also known as the Triumph Blacktop. North 3973rd Road will have a reconstruction project about a half mile west of East 7th Road and a mile west of Triumph, beginning on September the 8th. In addition, Dan Madden Road, that's North 39th Road, will be closed about a quarter mile west of East 10th Road and 2 miles east of Triumph, beginning on September the 10th. Each project expected to take about a week, weather permitting. City of LaSalle says the northbound lane of Buckland Street between 4th and 6th Streets will be closed beginning tomorrow. It's a sewer repair project. The southbound lane will also be closed for 1 day during the project, the specific date to be determined based on how the construction is progressing. Motorists are being encouraged to use some caution and try to find another way around as crews complete the necessary work in that neighborhood. A former softball coach accused of sexually assaulting a girl in Tazewell County will remain in custody. Jason Rockhold was ordered to remain in jail during a hearing yesterday in Pekin. He's charged with assaulting a girl in East Peoria from 2022 to 2025. Rockhold was previously accused of sexually assaulting a young player in Woodford County. Two children injured in a two-vehicle crash that closed U.S. 34 in Oswego for about 3 hours. Police said 18-year-old Braden Faults ran a red light and then struck another vehicle with the vehicle Faults was driving, continuing on, hitting two children who had been waiting to cross the street. One child was hospitalized in stable condition. Another ended up being taken to Loyola Medical Center. Faults and the other driver, 31-year-old Montel Johnson, were both ticketed. A LaSalle man has charges after being stopped by LaSalle County Sheriff's Deputy shortly before 11 Monday night. 27-year-old Andrew Thomas was cited for improper lane usage and driving under the influence of alcohol after that stop at U.S. 6 at East 12th Road. 34-year-old Colleen R. Harrison of Oglesby booked by Ottawa Police Monday morning on 2 failure to appear charges. Just after midnight on Saturday, Peru police arrested 24-year-old Mariah Mahar of LaSalle following a traffic stop investigation on Illinois 251 at Midtown Road. Mahar was charged with operating a vehicle with expired registration, operating an uninsured motor vehicle, driving under the influence of alcohol, and driving on a blood or breath alcohol concentration of 0.08 or more. Mendota police responding to a call for service Sunday morning just before 9 in the 100 block of 13th Avenue. 43-year-old Paul D. Rambert was arrested on a violation of an order of protection. He was taken to the LaSalle County Jail. Still to come, obituaries, sports, and weather.
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19: 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A visitation for Rose Higgins will be held from 10 until noon today at the Ottawa Funeral Home. A funeral ceremony will follow at noon. Burial will be in Valley Memorial Park in Spring Valley. Harry Staritz, 98, passed away peacefully at his home on August 28th. Visitation for Harry will be held at Ottawa Funeral Home and Crematory on Friday, September 4th, from 10 until noon. A funeral service will follow at the funeral home at noon. Burial will take place at Ottawa Avenue Cemetery. Max Robertson, age 90, passed away peacefully at his home on August 25th, surrounded by his loving family. A visitation for Max will be held on Wednesday, September 9th, at Osborne Nielsen Funeral Home in Seneca from 4 until 7 p.m. A funeral service will take place at 7 p.m. Services have been entrusted to the Osborne Nielsen Funeral Home. Lorraine Prohl, 88 of Ottawa, passed away peacefully surrounded by love on August 25th at Ottawa Pavilion. Per Lorraine's wishes, there will be no funeral service or memorial service. Ottawa Funeral Home has assisted with arrangements. You can find these full obituaries on our website and the 1430 WCMY Facebook page.
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19: 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Don't forget to join us on Friday night for Ottawa Pirates football as they hit the road against Granite City Warriors at Granite City. We'll join the game right at kickoff at 7 p.m. Hunter O'Dell will have your play-by-play for the game. And other sports going on yesterday in boys golf, it was Ottawa at Batavia at Orchard Valley. The Pirates shot a 316 to place ninth in a field of 18 teams. There is a full slate of sports today for the Ottawa Pirates. No mention yet if any of these will be canceled due to the heat, but boys and girls varsity cross country will be at home. Boys varsity soccer will be at home as well, taking on Illinois Valley Central High. Girls varsity tennis is at home, taking on Morris. Girls varsity golf is away at LP. Boys varsity golf is at home, taking on Sycamore. For the Marquette Crusaders, girls varsity volleyball is away at Amboy. And Marquette Academy has released an urgent message. The grade school cross country meet happening today at Catlin Park has been postponed. A makeup date is pending. In pro sports, the Astros took down the White Sox 6-3 in their series opener from Houston. Peter Lambert gave up 2 runs on 3 hits and 5 walks over 4-plus innings. Nielsen Vasquez crushed a 2-run homer as Houston has won 4 of 5. Anthony Kay surrendered 5 earned runs over 4-plus innings for Chicago, which has dropped back-to-back games. The series will continue tonight with a 6:30 pregame and a 7:10 first pitch right here on WCMY. Meanwhile, the White Sox are adding veteran help for a playoff push. The team acquired Tommy Pham from the Phillies and Jake Cave from the Rays in exchange for cash considerations. Both outfielders are postseason eligible. The Chicago Cubs destroyed the Brewers 17-3 to open a four-game series from Chicago. Alex Bregman smashed three home runs, which tied the single-game record for homers in franchise history. He finished with four RBIs to lead the onslaught. The team blasted nine homers in the game, which broke a franchise record. Kyle Harrison gave up five of them and surrendered nine total runs over three-plus innings for Milwaukee, which has dropped back-to-back games. And the Chicago Cubs will launch a short-form rom-com series on TikTok this week. Nine Innings to Love will debut on the popular video-sharing platform on Friday. The story will be told across nine innings of baseball over 17 episodes. It'll follow a romance writer and Cubs fan who meet in Wrigley Field bleachers as she promises to help him find love before the end of the game. The series was created and written by the team's creative division, Cub Productions. And week one of the NFL season is just around the corner. The Seahawks raise their championship banner against the Patriots next Wednesday. Elsewhere, the Bears visit the Panthers a week from Sunday, while the Chiefs host the Broncos on Monday. In collegiate sports, in a story we missed on Monday, Chicago State University made history over this past weekend by playing its inaugural football game since the school's establishment in 1867. The Cougars faced off against Roosevelt University, ultimately falling short in the score 42-28 at SeatGeek Stadium on Saturday. And that is your Tuesday Sports Report.
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19: This is your LaSalle County weather forecast for your Tuesday, and a quick look through Wednesday night. We'll sit under the National Weather Service issued heat advisory that remains in effect from noon today till 9 p.m. will also go into effect tomorrow from noon to 9 p.m. For your day today, it's going to be mostly sunny with a high near 93. Those heat index values could reach as high as 105. West to southwest winds at 5 to 10. Tonight, mostly clear with a low around 74. Southwest winds at around 5 with gusts as high as 15 at times. Your Wednesday, that heat advisory again goes into effect at noon. It'll be sunny with a high near 94. Heat index values as high as 108. Wednesday night, mostly clear and a low around 74. And that is your LaSalle County weather forecast for your Tuesday.

0: Hi there. It's just a few seconds past 8:24. Happy Tuesday to you. I'm Jay Lesore. We come to you from Studio One here at 93.5 1430 WCMY, sponsored by the First National Bank of Ottawa. That's why we refer to it as the First National Bank of Ottawa studio. But we don't come to you from First National Bank in downtown Ottawa. We come to you from the WCMY building here at 216 West Lafayette Street in the beautiful downtown Ottawa. So here we are on this first day of what is known as meteorological fall. The weatherman liked to take the year and have it be divided up into four equal parts of 3 months each regarding the seasons. So even though we've got summer weather going, and it's still astronomically summer, the weather guys look at it as fall. So here we are. Keep in mind that heat advisory will kick in this afternoon. It's just going to be hot and sticky out there. Glad you could have us join you for part of the day here. We appreciate you being part of our Tuesday. And coming up shortly here, next hour anyway, we're scheduled to visit with Ottawa Fire Chief Brian Bressner for a little bit. Dylan Conmey will be in touch with us from the Humankind Initiative. And, in fact, he's sending me something right now. And then also, I have this morning a detailed poll out from Gallup. They released it early this morning, just after a little bit after midnight, on how we are looking at labor these days, specifically labor unions, as we've got Labor Day coming up next Monday. Labor Day's as late as it can be this year, since today's the 1st and it's a Tuesday. It's an interesting poll, and we'll dive into that coming up in the 9 o'clock hour this morning, probably the latter half of the 9 o'clock hour. Plus, as I mentioned earlier this morning, I've got some names in the news today, including Lionel Richie, Dolly Parton, Ken Adams, Dwayne Davis. A 17-year-old girl from North Carolina whose name we do not have because she is a minor. Tamar Sherinian is another name in the news today. Kevin O'Leary. And then I have several things in the President Trump file to pass along. Plus, we have some health notes regarding body mass index. Cancers attributable to 9/11 as the 25th anniversary is coming up. Wow. Just seems like yesterday. And then a couple of things from the FDA on new drug approvals. So that's all in my stack here this morning. Phone number is 815-433-1430. The text line, if you want to shoot a message in here to say hi, is 815-617-9351. The email link for the general mailbox here at the station can be accessed easily. Just go to the homepage of the free website, 1430wcmy.com, and that is an email link that goes to everybody in the building. And if you'd like to get an email that only comes to me, we can handle that as well. 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Let's start with the celebrity birthday list here. Lily Tomlin, who has won an Emmy. She has won a Grammy. She has won a Tony. Lily Tomlin is 87 years old today, won several Tony Awards for her one-woman show on Broadway. And then she was part of the production of the show, The Search for Signs of Intelligent Life in the Universe. She had a Grammy for a comedy album. And then, of course, she worked alongside Jane Fonda and the late Dolly Parton in that classic 9 to 5. We first saw Lily Tomlin really on Rowan and Martin's Laugh-In back in the early 1970s. She was the voice on the Magic School Bus. She voiced the teacher. And she's been involved in just a lot of things. On the big screen, she was in A Prairie Home Companion along with 9 to 5. She was in the film Nashville. She popped up on the West Wing a few times on primetime TV. Lily Tomlin, 87 years old today. Co-founder of the Bee Gees, along with his brothers Robin and Morris, Barry Gibb is 80 years old today. Also, Rock and Roll Hall of Famer Greg Errico turned 78, the drummer for Sly and the Family Stone. TV pop psychologist Phil McGraw turned 76. Calls himself Dr. Phil. I don't know if he's really a doctor or not, to tell you the truth. The guy who created the Taibo exercise program, a fitness guru, Billy Banks, is 71 years old today. I'd forgotten about Billy Blanks and Taibo. That's an oldie but goodie. Singer Gloria Estefan is 69. When everything started out for her, she was the lead singer for the Miami Latin Boys, and they later became known as the Miami Sound Machine when they hit the music charts in the mid-1980s. And then she kind of went out on her own for a little bit. ESPN veteran Kenny Mayne is 67 years old today. Former White House press secretary during the Clinton administration. She was the second youngest person to hold that position. And the first woman, Dee Dee Myers, is 65 years old today. She would then be a consultant on the NBC TV series, The West Wing. Who else is on here? From the cooking competition show Top Chef, Padma Lashmi is 56 years old today. Actor Ricardo Chavira turns 55. Carlos Solis on Desperate Housewives, if you ever watched that show. From Game of Thrones, Bern Gorman, the actor, turns 52. He was also on the big screen in the Hunger Games films, The Dark Knight Rises. That's just part of the filmography. Actor Scott Speedman turns 51 years old today. He was on primetime TV in the series Felicity and then did a few movies, including The Strangers and Duets. Actor Boyd Holbrook is 45 years old today. On the big screen in a couple of the Indiana Jones movies. Actress and singer Zendaya turns 30 years old today. She was Rocky Blue on the Disney Channel sitcom Shake It Up. Then she was on the HBO drama series Euphoria. She played a teenager struggling with drug addiction. And that led to a Primetime Emmy Award, I think, for her. If you have a birthday or an anniversary on this 1st of September, hope it's a very happy day for you. And we want to wish a devoted listener and a good friend, Dolores Eltervogue. Happy birthday, Dolores. She turns 95 years old today. Have a wonderful birthday. Some of the trivia tidbits on the history calendar today. It was September the 1st in 1799. The forerunner of Chase Manhattan Bank opened its doors, the Bank of Manhattan Company, and they started in New York City. On this date in 1810, a man by the name of John Wood received a patent for the first plow that had interchangeable parts. In 1887, the man who invented the microphone, Emil Berliner, filed for a patent for an invention of what he called a lateral-cut flat-disc gramophone. The device is better known as a record player. Thomas Edison actually made the idea work. And music on vinyl is coming back. People are buying turntables again with really good needles and really lightweight tone arms and good amps. And what goes around comes around. On this day in 1905, the 9th and 10th provinces of Canada were declared, Saskatchewan and Alberta. And World War II began on this date in 1939 when Nazi forces invaded Poland. In 1942, a federal judge in California upheld the Roosevelt administration's wartime detention of Japanese Americans as well as Japanese nationals. They were held in camps in the West. And then it was on this day, 3 years later, 1945, the United States received official word of Japan's formal surrender that ended World War II in Japan. It was actually on September the 2nd, but the surrender papers had been signed aboard the USS Missouri. In 1952, the novel The Old Man and the Sea, penned by Ernest Hemingway, hit the bookstores. In 1972, American chess champion Bobby Fischer beat Russia's Boris Spassky to become the world chess champion. Their tournament took place in Reykjavik, Iceland. And in 1985, the remains of the Titanic was found by Dr. Robert Ballard and Jean-Louis Michel in a joint U.S.-French expedition some 453 miles southeast of the Newfoundland coast, nearly 1,000 miles northeast of New York City, and it would be on the same date in 1998 that the movie Titanic hit the theaters. That same day in 1998, by the way, J.K. Rowling's book, Harry Potter and the Sorcerer's Stone, was released in this country. That was the first book in the Harry Potter series. And there's a look at this day, September 1st, in years gone by. It's 8:35 on 93.5, 1430 WCMY. 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
0: It is coming up to 8:37 here, 23 before 9 o'clock here at 93.5, 1430 WCMY, and we're online streaming, of course, at 1430WCMY.com. As we come into the month of September already, wow, this just blows me away. Time's just zooming by. I have all those names in the news today that I'll share with you coming up in the 10 o'clock hour, because the list keeps growing. I'll just leave it at that. And then I have several things out of the President Trump file that I want to share as well. And we'll just start with that. How's that? President Trump claims communities that don't want AI data centers will, in his words, end up being backwards and poor. He posted on Truth Social yesterday that communities must, in his words, let data rain if they want lower taxes and more jobs. There's some recent polling out there that shows Americans are more opposed to data centers in their neighborhoods. There's a survey from Fox News that shows 7 in 10 Americans are against construction of an AI data center in their area. That includes 60% of Republicans, 76% of Democrats. Meantime, one of the names in the news today is Mr. Wonderful from Shark Tank, Kevin O'Leary. He is taking responsibility for a lack of transparency about data center development. The personality from Shark Tank TV show has been vocal in the data center debate over this past year, defending a project that he backed after Utah residents and a progressive nonprofit sued over last week. That project was originally set to cover tens of thousands of acres. In Box Elder County, Utah, O'Leary told News Nation in an interview that he and industry leaders have not done enough to communicate just exactly how data centers operate and the potential benefits to communities. He said in that interview with News Nation, as an industry, we have screwed up. Kevin O'Leary, one of the names in the news today, and ties into President Trump's opinions about data centers. Meantime, also out of the Trump file this morning, President Trump says the Lincoln Memorial Reflecting Pool will be open in a few weeks. Mr. Trump quoted an Interior Department official at the end of last week saying that he visited the Reflecting Pool, and that it will, quote, be a beauty, in his words. This comes after the pool has been a source of controversy after Mr. Trump touted the multi-million-dollar project It looked to be appealing after its expected completion date. The Trump administration has blamed vandals for that, but a recent filing from U.S. Attorney Jeanine Pirro casts doubt on that narrative, instead blaming botched work. They used the wrong kind of paint. And then the new White House ballroom is getting a green light from the Supreme Court. The High Court ruled 5-4. Yesterday, to grant President Trump's emergency request to block a lower court ruling that would have halted construction. The ruling all but assures Mr. Trump will now be able to complete the project by the end of his term before any of the challenges are resolved. Chief Justice John Roberts joined the court's three liberal justices in dissent of that decision. President Trump is slamming the New York Times for a story claiming that he is skipping the 25th anniversary of 9/11, an event is scheduled at Ground Zero in Lower Manhattan. The president slamming the New York Times because of the article that claims he would not be permitted to speak. In a Truth Social post, Mr. Trump said he's been to the ceremony many times and no one speaks because he recognizes it's a solemn ceremony. His words in his post. Mr. Trump adds that he loves not to speak because he does it all the time. And he went on to post here, quoting again, "This is a day to remember the victims and their beautiful family members," end quote. Mr. Trump confirmed he will be at the Pentagon ceremony, not the Lower Manhattan ceremony. The president says that he plans on suing the New York Times for their story. And then one more out of the Trump file this morning. President Trump has endorsed a federal tax incentive for film and TV production. This is kind of interesting. In another statement that he put out on his platform, Truth Social, the president says he's going to, quote, suggest that Republicans and Democrats get together and immediately craft legislation to save the movie, television, and entertainment business in America. This comes after Mr. Trump repeatedly threatened to impose a 100% tariff on films made overseas last year. The CEO of the Motion Picture Association of America, Charles Rivkin, applauded the president's statement, saying that the incentive would be, in his words, a step toward bringing more production to local communities in all 50 states, strengthening our nation's economy. 8:43, it's 17 minutes before 9 o'clock here. On 93.5, 1430 WCMY, and online at 1430WCMY.com. And we'll get ready for a look at the what happened on that screen there? We'll get ready for the mid-morning market update in just about a minute here. 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
0: 8:45 at 93.5 1430 WCMY, and Wall Street is opening lower to kick off September. Stocks fell on inflation worries as higher oil prices lifted global bond yields. A broad decline in tech stocks added to the downward pressure, with AMD, NVIDIA, and Micron all down more than 1%. At the open this morning, the Dow Industrials sunk about 300 points. The S&P 500 and the NASDAQ are also sharply lower to start the first trading session of September. And let's turn to our WCMY LaSalle County weather forecast. The heat advisory will kick in at noon today and continue until 9 p.m. and again tomorrow. It'll be mostly sunny, hot, and humid today. The sun's going to be kind of hazy, filtered through some high clouds. Heat index values could reach 103 by mid-afternoon. Look for a southwest wind at 5 to 10 miles an hour and a high today of 93. It'll be clear, muggy tonight, and a low tomorrow morning of 74. We dipped to 74 this morning for a low. Then for the daytime tomorrow, continued sunny, hot, and humid. The heat index values again up to about 105 as that heat advisory will be in effect again. A southwest wind at 5 to 15 miles an hour and a high tomorrow of 94. 74 will be the low Thursday morning. Thursday looks to be sunny, hot, and humid. Isolated showers and thunderstorms during the daytime hours. A high of around 91. Friday, a mix of clouds and sun, continued very warm and sticky. Isolated showers and thunderstorms in the morning, and then again after midnight. But Friday night football should be dry, but it's going to be hot and humid. The high on Friday, about 89. Saturday should be sunny and hot, and a high of 91. We have a southwest wind out there at 2, gusting to 6 miles an hour. Humidity is at 86%, the barometer 30 inches even and holding steady. The heat index is already at 82. It's 78 degrees at 93.5, 1430 WCMY. And we've got time to roll out a little birthday music for you here. One of the Bee Gees, Barry Gibb, celebrating a birthday, and here he is with Robin and Morris, his brothers, on How Can You Mend a Broken Heart.

0: was one of the top 10 songs in the country on this day in 1971. The Bee Gees, How Can You Mend a Broken Heart? And one of the co-founders of that brothers group, Barry Gibb, 80 years old today. It's 9 minutes before 9, 8:51 on 93.5, 1430 WCMY.
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0: Don't forget about the heat advisory going into effect at noon today. It'll run till 9 p.m., and we'll have a ditto of that for tomorrow as we head for a high of 93 this afternoon. The heat index values could get up to about 103. It already feels like 80-something out there, 83 degrees. It's 78 as far as the air temperature goes. Look at the LaSalle County weather forecast. We'll be after the news headlines coming up as we get to 9 o'clock here. We'll have a health beat, and then in the next hour, we'll have some time to visit with Ottawa Fire Chief Brian Bressner, and then I've got all these names in the news today that caught my eye. Lionel Richie, Dolly Parton, Ken Adams, a man from Mississippi that I'll tell you about, Dwayne Davis. There's a 17-year-old juvenile out of North Carolina that's making a headline today, as well as an unnamed whistleblower with the U.S. Postal Service, an anonymous official. That's somebody's favorite middle name, anonymous. Tamar Sherinian is another name in the news today. And then I also have, as I mentioned a little while ago, with Labor Day coming up on Monday, we've got a detailed poll by Gallup on how we view labor unions these days. It's a very interesting poll that I'll share with you. So that's what's up as we roll on here on a Tuesday morning. And we've got time to roll out some more birthday music here. Singer Gloria Estefan, who fronts the Miami Sound Machine, or did once upon a time anyway, she is 69 years old today, and this is Can't Stay Away From You.

0: 1957 was a great year.
1: No, you're telling me the truth.
0: In the opinions of some people, anyway.
1: But I can't stay away from you.
0: Gloria Estefan, one of the birthday people today, the front woman for the Miami Sound Machine. She is 69 years old today. We've got news on the way for you in just a few minutes here, and we'll get there with John Paul Young, 93.5 1430 WCMO.

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1: NBC News Radio, I'm Michael Kastner. President Trump claims communities that don't want AI data centers will, in his words, end up being backwards and poor. Trump posted on True Social Monday that communities must let data rain if they want lower taxes and more jobs. A Fox News survey found that 7 in 10 Americans are against construction of an AI data center in their area. The Federal Trade Commission is suing Amazon. FTC Chairman Andrew Ferguson says the world's largest online retailer manipulated pricing and overcharged over a million advertisers. The national move to commemorate Dolly Parton is being met with disagreements in Mississippi. More from Mark Mayfield.
2: Olive Branch Mayor Ken Adams took to social media to challenge the half-staff tributes, which remain in effect through the end of today. Adams argues the honor should be reserved strictly for military heroes, fallen first responders, and major statesmen.
1: Michael Kastner, NBC News Radio.
3: This is your LaSalle County weather forecast for your Tuesday, and a quick look through Wednesday night. We'll sit under the National Weather Service issued heat advisory that remains in effect from noon today till 9 p.m. will also go into effect tomorrow from noon to 9 p.m. For your day today, it's going to be mostly sunny with a high near 93. Those heat index values could reach as high as 105. West to southwest winds at 5 to 10. Tonight, mostly clear with a low around 74. Southwest winds at around 5 with gusts as high as 15 at times. Your Wednesday, that heat advisory again goes into effect at noon. It'll be sunny with a high near 94. Heat index values as high as 108. Wednesday night, mostly clear and a low around 74. And that is your LaSalle County weather forecast for your Tuesday.
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5: Your waist size may reveal risks missed by BMI alone. That's according to researchers at Rutgers University in New Jersey, who note that while both are meant to detect unhealthy body fat, BMI doesn't tell you where that fat is located. If it's around your waist, it could suggest a higher risk of obesity and complications associated with it, including heart disease and type 2 diabetes. So, Rutgers researchers say, if you need to loosen your belt depending on how much you eat, pay attention to that and discuss it with your doctor, even if your BMI is in the normal range. There's a new type of injectable gel that provides a new form of treatment for osteoarthritis. Researchers at the University of Buffalo say the gel is expected to keep damaged joints lubricated for weeks. It addresses challenges from previous injections that may not deliver doses high enough to be effective. Health Update, I'm Sarah Lee Kessler.
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0: believe it or not, that is that little bit of music there is the Vince Guaraldi Trio, but it's not Charlie Brown music. But that's, you know, who did the Charlie Brown music anyway? It's always catchy, I thought.
1: Anyway. Probably not my taste of music. I'm a
0: born
1: and raised in rural Grand Ridge. I'm country music through and through. So.
0: It's amazing that I did work twice at a country music station in my career, but you learn to deal with it.
1: Well, unfortunately, you know, not unfortunately, I should say, but growing up with Grandma Grapp, they used to listen to, you know, Willie Nelson, Boxcar Willie, and unfortunately, Dolly Parton's. And passed away, so that's that was me growing up out there.
0: Well, Dolly was a great crossover, too. So that the voice you hear there is that of Ottawa Fire Chief Brian Bressner, who joins us. I'm Jay Lesor. Good morning. We roll on here on this Tuesday morning from the First National Bank of Ottawa studio. September the 1st is here already, and we're going to have some of the hottest weather of summer. Just in time for school, even though more and more schools are air-conditioned these days.
1: Yes, they are.
0: I did not have that luxury.
1: Well, you did. We called it open up the windows, let the breeze come through air conditioning back then.
0: Well, and my first elementary school was built in about 1910, and which when I went there, it was only about 50 years old or whatever, but it had 10-foot ceilings with the fluorescent lights that hung way down, wooden floors, and windows that had to have been maybe 8 feet tall. We'd have birds fly in sometimes.
1: No, don't age yourself here when you're talking about
0: that.
1: Pretty soon it's going to be you're walking uphill in the snow both ways.
0: But I don't remember being hot. And I think, the schools were built back then, to have the heat go up and have big windows that, number one, let light in, and number two, would let air circulate. Plus, we didn't have air conditioning at home. We had a screened-in porch, so I wasn't used to.
1: That's the same
0: way. We went to the movies to get into air conditioning,
1: I remember putting our first window air conditioner in and what that felt like. But, it seems like nowadays it seems warmer out because you're sitting in air conditioning all day, so your body gets used to that 70 degrees, and you go out in this, and it affects you.
0: Well, it's like a furnace, I still remember walking out of the Phoenix airport for the very first time and thinking, whoa, they were serious. This is a dry heat. And then when I got out of the pool the first day at the hotel, and I was like, whoa, why am I so cold all of a sudden? But everything evaporates off your body in about 5 seconds. You can't even get a towel around yourself.
1: That's one area of the country I've never been to. So eventually we'll get out there.
0: It's a dry heat, let me tell you. It really. But then you can get on the interstate, Interstate 17, and head north out of the valley and go up to Sedona and then keep on going up to Flagstaff, and it's at 7,500 feet. And boy, the summertime air is just crystal.
1: Now, I am hoping and praying in January I take a ride out to Vegas, or a flight out to Vegas, because everybody that knows me too well, I'm a huge Notre Dame fan, so I'm hoping they make it to the national championship game out there in Vegas so we can find it. That'll be the only reason why I would go to Vegas, though, just for that.
0: Well, I've got other reasons I'd go to Vegas, but that's all another story. Not that I'm a big player, but, how can you not walk past that table and not, just throw something down? That's one trip where you do take some mad money. So how's everything at the Ottawa Fire Department? You got some new faces over there.
1: Yeah, we got a couple new faces. We got
0: one of them is related to somebody in this building.
1: Yeah, it'd be the Tammy's son, Quinn Sondergraf. We hired him in. Ashton Billings, we have him hired in. They're doing their... We basically bring them in on 40-hour work weeks before they go to Academy, which will start September 14th down in Champaign at the Illinois Fire Service Institute. So they're in getting their kind of the pre-training done before they head off to Champaign. We won't see them from anywhere to about 7 to 9 weeks, depending on some of the classes they already had coming in with, Jay. So,
0: Some hires come in with some skill sets, don't they?
1: Yeah. So
0: I know. Q. Yep. Song. He worked at through EMS, I think, and was Troy Grove, which is another one of our big volunteer fire departments.
1: Yeah, exactly. So he already came in with his paramedic license. So once he's done with academy, that's one part of the training he won't need to do. Ashton's already coming in with his EMT basics. So once he's done with a fire academy, he'll go to paramedic school starting in January, which will be we base it off where we send them based on the time that we hire them in. If we get them in later in the spring, usually we'll send them to IVCC for the paramedic program. But since he'll have academy done and there's a spot open at the College of DuPage paramedic program, we'll send them up there just so we can get them through that training, get them done, and get them fully operational once they're completed. So,
0: because the ideal in the department is to have everybody certified across the board, right?
1: Everybody will be cross-trained fire and EMS, and then each day depends on where they're assigned to what apparatus, whether it be the tower truck, the fire engine, or the ambulance that day. So, and that's a good thing. We can move people around, that we don't have to have someone just stuck on the ambulance because they don't have that certification, or they have to be here because of that. They can free flow. The on-duty captain that day can put his personnel where he feels where they're most best served for the community that day.
0: And then you had a news release out, I think it was last week or maybe the week before, the new engines.
1: Yes, we finally got all that equipment in after a couple phone calls with a couple of the vendors to get this stuff coming. We finally received it all, got it all, everything in place, and officially.
0: Shift 2 was tasked with packaging it up.
1: Yeah, so we got guys, so they're basically our stipend position. So we have a couple of guys that are just EMS. We have a couple of guys that are focused on training, some on pub ed, and we have two just on maintenance. So when that new equipment comes in, they mount it, they put it to where it fits well within our operational. Kind of, I think I explained it to you before, like we have the truck set up for when we roll up, where we can get to the equipment easily. So they set that up. So, yeah, they were tasked with that. And I thought it was funny, Captain Wamper, he texted me early on a Sunday morning, and he goes, "Chief, we're getting after it today, getting everything on the truck. And if we get this done, can we put in service?" And you can just tell by the excitement, like, all right, if you guys get it completed. And they did. They worked till about 10:30 that Sunday night, got it completed. And
0: then backed it in?
1: Yeah, backed it in. Well, first, and I said, we'll do it when we officially get there. So first thing Monday morning at 06:45, I would say we cut the ribbon, and I think it ran its first call probably 20 minutes later. So,
0: no kidding.
1: Yeah.
0: Wow.
1: Yeah.
0: Now, You've got cubby holes on both sides, and is one side set up for an EMS situation and the other side set up for a fire situation? Or you roll up to a scene, does it depend on which way you want to position the truck?
1: Yeah, so we basically can break it down in three different ways. So we have our EMS, it's a full paramedic level engine, so it has everything, almost everything exactly that's on the
0: ambulance. You just can't carry a passenger
1: Can't carry the patient in there. Yep. Yeah. So that's inside the cab. So we have compartments in there where we have our trauma bags, our paramedic bag, we have med kits, we have what we call a narc vault, so we have to put a code in so we can get narcotics out for pain, stuff like that. We have our cardiac monitor, our Lucas device, all preset right in the cab. And then if you're going down what we call the operator side or the engineer side, the person who drives the vehicle, that's all fire. So if we pull up to a fire, we know we're opening those cabinets, going right away, hoses and different appliances and stuff like that. On the passenger side or the officer side, that's all rescue. That's all vehicle extrication, confined space, rope.
0: So the jaws of life are in there
1: and
0: all that stuff.
1: Yep, okay. So we have all battery-operated tools. So we have jaws, cutters, we have spreaders. And we have different various other little rescue tools, too, that we can basically take your car and make it into several hundred pieces if we need to right away. So
0: that's amazing that somebody would sit down. And is that pretty much standard in the whole profession, or is it by department of what you want to have set up?
1: Yeah, so it can be both. So like we use Pierce apparatus, and there's several different companies out there, and every company is pretty much the same way, where they'll build a stock truck and says, here it is, here's your seats, here's your compartments, and have at it. Or we can do the custom build, which we did here, where we can actually go cabinet by cabinet, and if there's shelves, we can put, hey, we want the shelf 18 inches off the floor. We want it, 12 inches wide. They build the exact specifications what we need. So we we had an engine committee or build committee that we put together of six firefighters. And one, you know, we might have had a captain, we might have had a lieutenant, we have firefighters, and we have individuals from different shifts that built that engine. And then we kind of broke that committee down saying, all right, you guys are just on the cab. You're just on the compartments. You're just on the engine transmission and where everything goes. And then they would build that out. They would take it back to their shifts and be like, hey, here's what we're thinking. They would get the shift buy-in on that, say, yeah, we really like that design layout. And then when we went up for what's called pre-engineering with Pierce, we actually will drive up to Appleton. We sit in a big conference room. They have TVs, and they bring up the prints. So they'll say, all right, this is cabinet L1. This is on the driver's side first cabinet. What do we need to do to build this out? And engineers are in there, and they're building out the blueprints as the specifications that we want. And it's once those are done, and it goes to their the design team, and they start building the truck for you.
0: Now, this replaced an engine that was 25 years old?
1: 25 years old. So it was a 2001 that we replaced. So we got, and we still have it. It's still going to be in reserve for right now. We actually have it down at our Pelletiers, that little training site, just in case if something happens to another engine, we can pull that one out and use it if we need to. Mm-hmm. So.
0: And so it might someday be stationed at Station 2 or new Station 3.
1: Yeah, exactly. That's where we're at right now. Now we got the equipment in. Now we have a good reserve fleet, too, just so, because there's been a problem in the fire and EMS industry post-COVID, and I hate using this excuse anymore since we're, you know, 5+ years past that when mm-hmm. that was really over. But if we order the brand-new engine right now, we're looking anywhere from, I think they said, 48 to 52 months out. So I'm not budgeting. There's some stuff I budget for next budget cycle, but I'm budgeting 4, 5, 6 years out in order to make sure we get the good replacement. And it's just not like the vehicle industry where, you know what, I want to trade my car in or my truck in. I'll go find something out in the lot. There's only a couple places where you can actually buy a used fire apparatus. And the market is so thin that if one of our trucks go down and we need major repairs to it, say we blew a motor and it's going to be out for a couple months, we just can't go out and say and go to a lot and say, hey, I like this truck on this lot. Let's go ahead and purchase it. It's just the industry's not there mm-hmm. to where the used market's there. So keeping some of these apparatus to make sure that we have equipment available, we can. It's not like we can go, you know, let's look, for instance, like the water department or parks department, if the backhoe goes down, they can go up to the rental place and rent a backhoe for a couple of days and still be functioning. We don't have that capability of doing that. So having our use our reserve apparatus fully functional in case something happens is key.
0: So something like the ladder truck, you've determined what its life is going to be.
1: Yes.
0: So you know 5 years out you need to put in an order.
1: Yes.
0: For a new ladder truck.
1: Yeah, and that's one of the things I like to do is figure out basically what is the depreciation level of that vehicle to know when is the right time that I can approach the city to say, hey, we really need now to start looking at replacing this vehicle. Because we know the cost of everything goes up, and I would say right now, like over the past 5 years, there's been, you know, over 100% markup on some of these vehicles. So like the tower truck, if we would order it probably pre-COVID, was probably around 900,000 to a million. Mm-hmm. When we ordered it, when we did, it was a little over 1.5 million. So wow. The prices are going up. So we, and then just trying to see what a standard industry standard is out there for percentage increases per year. And I could put that into a flow chart and say, hey, you know, maybe in 2036, we need to order the next ladder truck because we can get rid of this one. We can maximize the trade-in value of it or the potential sell value of it compared to the new price of one, which would ultimately save money down the road. So.
0: And then you got to forecast what the expense is going to be.
1: I mean, exactly.
0: And, you know, if inflation's running 4%, 3%, just to pick a number.
1: Yeah, so I built out
0: And this thing's $270,000 just to pick a number or whatever. Mm-hmm. Today, it's going to be $320,000
1: well,
0: maybe
1: that's,
0: by the time you're ready to buy.
1: And this is where me coming in with spreadsheets and numbers is kind of my thing, is I built each truck out, and I'll build it with percent increases, and I'll do, you know, anywhere from a 1 to 7 built out. I'll do an average, but I'll have it built up for the next 50 years. And I can do the price of that truck now, and I can tell you, hey, in in 2072 is if we see a percent increase of 3% a year, that's how much that cost, that truck is going to cost here 50 years down the road. So,
0: wow. Talking some real money here.
1: It is. It's, well, it's, we got to be, and I know it's the whole political, you know, we're trying to be fiscally responsible with our money, but it's looking at the years, forecasting years out, where is the potential savings on getting this, rid of this apparatus at the right time? Mm-hmm. So it's kind of like trading your car. What am I going to get for my trade-in value? If I have 50,000 miles on it, I might get this price. But if I wait 4 years and I put another 40,000 miles on it, that price is going to go down. Mm-hmm. So you maximize where you can trade that in on your trade-in value compared to what the actual price is. If you can kind of get those numbers together, that's what I'm trying to do.
0: Mm-hmm. And when it comes to EMS rigs, you face the same kind of thing.
1: Yes.
0: I mean, you don't buy it just off the lot necessarily. You can lay it out the way you want to have it, or is there a standard?
1: Yeah, exactly. We can, we custom.
0: Because it's a rolling emergency room, essentially.
1: Yeah, exactly. And we do the same thing with the ambulances. We have an EMS committee that goes together and builds. So the two newer ambulances there, the silver red, those were, the committee went through and custom built those with the shelves, and that's built for how we operate. And, mm-hmm. and it could be where we want our IV needles here, we want our intubation tubes here, and it's all preset, ready to go. We go through what's called Osage ambulance through Northern Central Ambulance Company. They're based out of Lynn, Missouri. It's a great company. I mean, we've had huge success with them over the past, probably since 2014, I believe, is when we've been purchasing ambulances through them. Right now, we're out to 2029 if we wanted to buy one. We have a slot reserved for us in 2029. And those, unfortunately, the ambulances, we get a lot of miles on those just because we run almost, I think it was, 3,700 EMS calls a year. So they do get some miles. They do get some wear and tear on those. So we try to replace those. We're trying to get about every 3 years where we'll be getting one in to replace those out as we go along. Mm-hmm. So 2029 would be perfect for us.
0: When you are at your end goal of having the central fire station and then the south side and the north side stations, will it be all new equipment, or would the new equipment start at the central station and then maybe get shifted to the lesser used stations at some point?
1: Yeah, so that's how we do it right now. For, let's just say, for our ambulances, we've bought a couple of them over the past couple of years. If you see them where you see where it says one or two on it, those plates actually will slide out. So we can change those numbers on that vehicle as we move them. So, for example, right now we have Medic 1 at Station 1. If we get this new ambulance in 2029, that will go to Medic 1, and the one we have now will go to Medic 2. So all we have to do is slide the one out, put the two in there, take it to Station 2, and it's operating over there. Same thing with Medic 2. We can take the two out, put a three in there, do the Station 3, mm-hmm. or vice versa. Whatever mm-hmm. we need to do, mm-hmm. we can make that easily accessible. Okay. Same thing with our engines now. We can slide the plate number out. I can make Engine 1, Engine 2 right now if we needed to, if it has to go over to Station 2. So,
0: And let's talk about the new north side and the new south side mm-hmm. station. There was a question that was posed to the mayor when he was here 2 weeks ago, I think right after I got back from being away, but they asked a kind of a bizarre question. I might still have it tucked away, but it said, is there a problem with Station 3 on the north side and issues regarding IDOT? And I think the mayor addressed it by saying, well, IDOT really doesn't come into play because the station is going to be on Champlain Street,
1: yes.
0: which is... now, city up there, it used to be a township road a long time ago.
1: Correct, yep.
0: And Dayton Road's a county mm-hmm. highway. So IDOT doesn't come into play at all, do they?
1: No, nothing with IDOT. The last thing we're waiting on, which we're anticipating should come in today, NCICG is working on it. It's for that phase two environmental study that need to be done for that USDA money coming in. That is... As an email last week from Ryan Hogan from NCICG, supposed to be done today. That goes to the USDA, and then hopefully we can start now, get that $1 million coming in from Lauren Underwood, So then we can go out for that bid process. But we have to wait for all that to be done, get all that certified. We'll meet with the council and see where we're at and then what our next steps are for that.
0: And that new Northside station is going to be north of Interstate 80?
1: Yes, it'll be north of Interstate 80. So if you're coming up,
0: if you go up Champlain Street, you got Turnberry and the subdivision over to the west.
1: Correct.
0: You hit the intersection with Eppner Road, mm-hmm. And then there's a church.
1: Yep.
0: Tucked in there, and then you can cross 80.
1: Yep, you go up over the overpass, okay. And there's that frontage road that just ran south of Dayton Ridge Golf Course.
0: Right.
1: Just to the north of that, between that and the Moose Lodge, you'll see there's some flag markings out there. That's right where Station 3 would be going.
0: Okay. So it'll kind of be in front of what will be some city recreation property.
1: Correct.
0: At some time, since the city has bought the old Datico or Dayton Ridge.
1: Correct. Yeah, right? And we looked at that spot, too, and we're looking at functionality of response coming out of that. It helps us that we can, if we're coming out, we can go straight up to Dayton Road. We go down the Aetna Road. We can go over, get on 80 at the 90. We can cut up Dayton Road, go down over to the 93 to get on 80. Mm-hmm. We can cut down Champlain Street if we need to get over to the east side by the hospital. Or we can go up Dayton Road, come down 71 to get to the east side, mm-hmm. depending on the train traffic and what's blocked. Gives us some flexibility there to where how we can respond to that north side emergency. So
0: and most good. Of the hotels you can access either Aetna Road or Dayton Road.
1: Correct, yes.
0: And no railroad tracks.
1: And no railroad tracks. And that's the and I know you see it almost every day on the, you know, on Facebook, you look and all stuck at the tracks for 20 minutes. We're just giving us that flexibility now to where if there's an emergency call, even let's just say it's at Walgreens and you're blocked by the tracks, that north side can come down Champlain Street and get there. Even though Station 1's probably closer to Walgreens, we'll be able to now say, you know, Station 1, Medic 1, you're going to be going, but there's a train stuck. All right, go ahead and get Station 3 dispatch coming there as well, too. Whoever gets there faster, we'll take that call.
0: It's not necessarily distance, it's time.
1: It's time, right? Yes, yeah. Yes.
0: And, you know, when you look at the map of Ottawa and, you know, cut in half north and south by the Illinois River, there's more residences in South Ottawa than in Ottawa Township.
1: Correct.
0: So you've got, even though you don't have as many commercial entities on the south side, you got a lot more residential areas.
1: And we look at that, and yet you say the dividing line's the river, but if you look at the size of the town, if you drew a straight line north or south, the river almost cuts, well, it's basically a third of the town south and then two-thirds north.
0: In terms of geography.
1: Geography, yeah. And then if we look at, let's take the rail net tracks and how they kind of go up the Fremont Street, if you do that as your dividing line, that could be our Station 1 still district, our Station 3 north, mm-hmm, and Station mm-hmm. 2 south, is how we kind of already have it. So we already went into the GIS program, and we already put lines in there that goes right into our CAD system and dispatch. So if you dial 911 and your address pops up within a certain geographical location, it'll automatically say that's Station 3 or Station 1 or Station 2 going.
0: Oh, so the dispatcher doesn't need to necessarily make the decision.
1: Correct.
0: It'll trigger the alarm already.
1: And like for another example for the GIS, we already have landing zones set up for life flight coming in. So say we're on the interstate and we're by the let's give an example. It's over by the Oasis there, by the bridge, and okay. We have several accidents down there. It's hard to land a helicopter in that area. Or sometimes the traffic is so backed up to where you can't land on the interstate. So we already have a pre-designated landing zone up by the Oasis. So if we get a traffic accident, we know this person's a traumatic, we need to get them to Peoria, we call Life Flight in, we tell them, all we do is tell our dispatch, landing zone 11. And it's already pre-loaded.
0: So the chopper pilot will see it on their screen then.
1: Yeah, so we had Life Flight come in. We pinned those locations. It's already in their helicopters. So if it says Ottawa Fire Landing Zone 11, it takes the helicopter right to that landing zone and lands them.
0: And they don't have to be concerned about power lines? Because it's a cleared location.
1: So we'll have direct communication with the helicopter coming in. So if we're on scene, whatever Life Flight helicopter, say it's Life Flight 1, they'll contact us. They'll say Ottawa Fire from Life Flight 1. We're 5 minutes out from the landing zone. any updates. We'll give them an update on the patient, and then we'll say, hey, we're going to landing zone 11. You're going to have Route 71 to the right. You might have some power lines here, but if you come in from the northwest, and they'll actually come in, they'll circle where the accident was at, and they'll say, you know, Ottawa Fire will be landing in 30 seconds. It's the communication. Everything's preset. Mm-hmm. I mean, there's a lot behind the scenes that people don't realize what we do to help get them mm-hmm. faster care at that point.
0: Well, it's been I think it's probably been at least a year. There's an accident about 3/4 of a mile east of my house in Fall River Township, about where Gentleman Road starts to get curvy, and that's usually where the wrecks are. Mm-hmm. And a life flight was brought in, and it was able to land in a farm field mm-hmm. That fortunately was pretty adjacent to where the accident scene was, and you know, and they did. They circled around for about 20 seconds, I guess, just maybe surveying the location, because there are power lines that follow County Highway 55 there. And then they settled down, and I think it was the Grand Ridge rig was mm-hmm. able to just pull into the crossed over into the farm field and
1: yep.
0: met them over there.
1: Example, on the east side, we actually have a landing zone at Ottawa High School. We can land it right on the football field, practice field, or we've landed one there twice now. We had a motorcycle accident right on East Main Street. There was nothing going on at Ottawa High School that night, so we landed them right in the parking lot there. And then we're able to transport the, because we're unable to land it right on Main Street for all the trees there. So
0: yeah,
1: we were able to, we were probably, you know, quarter mile away. We're able to load the patient up, take him right to the helicopter, load him in, and flew him to Peoria.
0: Wow. What a it's a chess match in a way. I mean, there's a lot of moving pieces in there.
1: Yep.
0: That, you know, okay, and you can go this way, you can go that way.
1: Yeah, we got landing zone light kits already set up in every apparatus to where we can have it as a strobe, or we can have it in infrared, so we can set the infrared up at night to where you don't see anything going on with the landing zone, but the helicopter can actually see the lights, and they can see the circle where they actually need to land the helicopter right in.
0: Wow. That's amazing. What else you want to tell us about the Ottawa Fire Department today?
1: We're technology-wise, you know, we're trying to improve every day we can there. I know the was on the council where it looks like we're going to get a new CAD system here. It'll take several months to get that up and going, mm-hmm. And that's going to be a huge help. That's going to integrate within our reporting system. It's going to help us get a little bit faster on the dispatch side, so that's going to be great. Other than that, we're just going to keep plugging away. We had extremely busy month in August. We ran 410 calls,
0: wow.
1: which was about a 13.2 day average. So we're seeing a little bit of increase there. I think we had 4 fires, a couple of vehicle fires, a semi fire. So the crews were pretty busy for this month. And it seems like August is usually somewhat busy, but now we're going to get it's going to be getting a little colder out. We're going to start seeing the sniffles and snuff, and we're going to start seeing our medical calls go up probably a little bit. Be careful, even though it is August, September.
0: Yep.
1: But, you know, the morning dews, we're going to be getting into where it's going to be some freezing morning, so it'll be a little slippery. So, you know, start preparing for that, because fall and winter is coming, unfortunately.
0: We talked about life flight and all the coordination that mm-hmm. it takes, but you also probably have a pretty tight relationship, I'm sure you do, with the Ottawa PD.
1: Yeah.
0: When you may say to them, when you get to a scene and you need access and whatnot, you can say to Ottawa PD, hey, can you choke off these blocks for us, you know, as quickly as you can?
1: Yeah, and that's the other good thing within our GIS, so we can actually see our vehicles on the map moving in real time. And we have ours, we can see LaSalle County Sheriff, we can see Ottawa Police Department, we can see Public Works, Streets, mm-hmm. Water Department. So if we're going to a scene, we can actually see which squad car's coming, where they're going to be at, and we can see, we have this squad car coming east of here. They might beat us to the intersection. Let's let them go through first. Maybe it's somewhere where the police need to get there first to secure the scene. We can monitor that as we're coming in. And like I said, yeah, they're great. There's several times where we'll pull up the fires. Or, for example, the Coochie Fire back in April, where it came in that explosion, where we sent that little temporary, you know, shelter-in-place area right out there. As soon as I was coming down Route 6 and I could see that white smoke coming, and there was a police officer already there at the corner of Titanium Drive and Route 6, I just pulled in, rolled down my window. I said, shut down Route 6. He said, got it. And I went, that's all needed to be said, and they had it shut down for us.
0: They went over to 671.
1: Yep, shut it down. They said a cop further down, shut it down, mm-hmm. just to make sure that we were keeping that, because we didn't know what was contained in that smoke at that time. Sure. We wanted to make sure everybody's, and it just simple communication like that, we're all on mm-hmm. the same page, we can do that.
0: On Thursday, I'm going to be talking to somebody with the Illinois River Valley chapter of the American Red Cross. You still doing the Sound the Alarm program?
1: Yes, that's correct. We're still doing that, yeah. Okay. So just call that 815-434-3785, and within you know, you'll hit one. I think it's hit five or six. It'll actually go right to our smoke detector program. And
0: okay.
1: You can leave a voicemail, and he'll call you back if he's not on duty that day.
0: All right. Because that, I was trying to remember if that program ran in a certain calendar window or if it was sort of active all the time, and then it gets fit in as time permits.
1: Yeah, we keep it active all the time, but the public education guys will get a list of, you know, five or six homes that need them, and they'll schedule a day, and they'll call and say, we're going to come out this day, and it might take, you know, 20 minutes, 30 minutes at a house, and they'll come out and they'll install them at that time.
0: And they survey the residents too.
1: Yeah, correct. They'll do it. Yeah, they'll check everything.
0: And suggest, hey, if you have to get out, you know, don't use your front door. Head out the kitchen door or the garage door or whatever.
1: Yeah, and they'll look at, and we're not just doing smoke detectors. We'll do some carbon monoxide detectors because we're looking at grants to get some of those in. They'll do the residential Knox box for the elderly. So they'll install those at the same time. So, yeah, it's more than just coming in and putting some smoke detectors up. Yep. They're great about doing that.
0: That's the Ottawa Fire Department.
1: Yes, thanks, Jay.
0: Appreciate you walking over today.
1: No problem.
0: On this lovely, warm September
1: morning. Yeah, I don't mind it.
0: Ottawa Fire Chief Brian Bressner with us here. It's 9:36 on WCMY. We're community, music, and you.
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0: There's Boss Skaggs and Lido Shuffle, 942 here on 93.5, 1430 WCMY. And don't forget about the heat advisory that will kick in at noon and run until 9 p.m., and we'll do that again tomorrow. That's because we're going to have the heat index values up around 103, 105, and we're zooming up there already. The heat index is at 90. It's 81 degrees. A detailed forecast coming up after the news headlines at 10 o'clock.
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0: All righty, 17 before 11 here, 10:11 in the Eastern time zone, if you're listening in that part of the country. 9:43:55 Central Daylight Time right now. I have found the good news story of the day, and it's the first name in the news files for this Tuesday. The name is Beyoncé, the music superstar. A foundation created by Beyoncé is helping people in Northwest Indiana affected by power outages from all the recent storms. Beygood Foundation, B-E-Y, then capital G-O-O-D, Beygood Foundation, has donated $200,000 to help with relief efforts in the Calumet region of Northwest Indiana. The money is designated for City Life Center and Angel by Nature. Both of those groups are on the ground, helping residents with food, housing supplies, and other essentials. So there's the good news story of the day right there. And Beyoncé, the first name on the list here. The White House is confirming that Army Secretary Dan Driscoll has submitted his resignation to President Trump after months of reported tension between Driscoll and Secretary of War Pete Hegseth. His departure leaves the Army without a Senate-confirmed leader. As the U.S. looks to wrap up its war against Iran that it began alongside Israel about it's been more than 6 months ago now. Next name on the list is famed fashion designer John Galliano, responding after getting word that he's no longer going to be showcased at New York's Metropolitan Museum of Art next year following his anti-Semitic remarks. In a statement from his publicity office, Galliano says in part he's deeply sorry and remains fully accountable for the pain he's caused. Galliano was previously convicted of anti-Semitic abuse in France, and he has praised Adolf Hitler in the past. His exhibit was set to coincide with the 2027 Met Gala, but the planned exhibition drew criticism, and he's out. Next name on the list is singer Lionel Richie, hospitalized in St. Louis. This is according to the website TMZ, which says the performer checked himself into the hospital after playing a show over the weekend in order to have some tests run. Concertgoers said that Lionel appeared to be struggling a little bit toward the end of the show. He even asked for a chair to sit in as he performed his final song. Lionel Richie was previously rushed to the hospital in June after he fell ill on stage during a concert in Minnesota. And we're probably going to see the name Dolly Parton pop up on the news wires quite a bit for a little while here. The Dolly Parton Estate, holding events to honor the life of the late legend, the Dolly Fest, the celebration of a lifetime, will take place in Nashville, Tennessee, and London, England on two weekends in 2027. The exact date's yet to be announced. Dolly reportedly did not want a traditional public memorial, so it appears these festivals are going to serve as that opportunity for fans to honor her. An announcement for the event says it was originally planned as a multi-artist event in Nashville, intended to feature Dolly as the host as well as a featured performer. Now, of course, it will be in her honor. Then here's the next name on the news wires today. It's a man in Mississippi. His name is Ken Adams. He is the mayor of Olive Branch, Mississippi. And he just did not agree with the national move to commemorate Dolly Parton by having flags at half staff for a week. They were going to continue through today. Ken Adams, mayor of Olive Branch, Mississippi, took to social media to challenge the half-staff tributes, which remain in effect through the end of the day today. Adams argues that the honor should be reserved strictly for military heroes, fallen first responders, and major statesmen. President Trump ordered flags lowered for a week following Dolly's death. Governor Reeves directed Mississippi agencies to follow suit. Mayor Adams maintains municipal leaders should have the ability to make a decision for his or her city without any interference from a governor or a president. Next name on the list is Dwayne Davis, better known as Keffy D. And it's a guilty verdict in the murder of one of the rap world's biggest stars. And it's been 30 years since the death of Tupac Shakur, the murder of Tupac Shakur, and Dwayne Davis has been found guilty. The verdict announced Monday inside the Las Vegas courtroom. Davis could face life behind bars when he's sentenced next month. He was charged with first-degree murder for orchestrating the 1996 killing near the Las Vegas Strip. Davis, the only person ever charged in that murder. Then, we don't have the name, but it's a 17-year-old girl in North Carolina who is now facing murder charges after some 3 months following a deadly mosque shooting in San Diego, if you recall when that incident occurred. The district attorney in Forsyth County, North Carolina, Jim O'Neill, says that this 17-year-old girl recorded the live stream of the attack at the Islamic Center of San Diego and then shared it, along with the manifesto of the two teenage shooters. She's now being charged as an adult with three counts of murder and a count of conspiracy. The teenage shooters killed themselves after killing three men as the victims protected the mosque and the school where children were on campus. So even though she's being tried as an adult, her name not being announced. And then we also have an anonymous federal official who has warned in a whistleblower complaint that the technology the U.S. Postal Service built for mail-in voting is flawed. The whistleblower claims the system is untested and has the potential to majorly disrupt midterm elections if it's implemented. President Trump signed an executive order earlier this month directing his administration to create federal lists of citizens and asked the U.S. Postal Service to send mail-in ballots only to those people. A federal judge blocked that order. This new whistleblower complaint highlights probable issues that could arise if the courts do declare the executive order lawful. And then a fired University of Tennessee professor's name has popped up on the news wires. Tamar Sherinian, who says that her settlement, in her words, is not actual justice. The University of Tennessee is paying Professor Tamar Sherinian nearly $2 million after the university fired her over a Facebook comment about conservative activist Charlie Kirk. Her federal lawsuit alleged political pressure from Republican Congressman Tim Burchett of Tennessee, as well as an anonymous donor to the university, in Knoxville. The settlement ends the lawsuit. It bars Sherinian from returning to the campus of UT Knoxville. Sherinian plans to continue writing and says she'll eventually return to teaching. There you go. Some of the names in the news files on this first day of September 2026. 9:52 on WCMY. 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
0: 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On the way in the next hour, we will visit with Dylan Conley from the Humankind Initiative. Plus, I have some health notes to share and then Gallup's poll on how we feel about labor in 2026.

The Association and the Never My Love as we head for 10 o'clock here. We'll have news, headlines, weather, and the Chicago Board of Trade opening quotations for you in just a little bit here. And we'll get there with the spinners here, games people play.

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1: NBC News Radio, I'm Michael Kastner. Jury deliberations have resumed in the Massachusetts triple murder trial of Lindsay Clancy. Clancy admits to strangling her three young children in 2023, but pleaded not guilty to three counts of first-degree murder by reason of insanity. Prosecutors allege the killings were premeditated. Search and rescue efforts continue today after flash flooding in the Grand Canyon left at least two people dead, one person unaccounted for. Meanwhile, flash flooding thousands of miles away in South Asia is now blamed for over 1,000 deaths. Authorities say more than 4,400 people remain missing, and that includes 85 Americans. Tropical Storm Edward is churning

0: towards the Texas-Louisiana border with landfall expected today. Catherine Whitaker with the National Hurricane Center says this system should stay relatively mild, but never say never.
1: They can have a burst of convection, or they also have the opportunity, if they hit an area that's not as favorable for development, to decrease in strength.
0: Michael Kastner, NBC News Radio.
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4: This is your LaSalle County weather forecast for your Tuesday, and a quick look through Wednesday night. We'll sit under the National Weather Service issued heat advisory that remains in effect from noon today till 9 p.m. will also go into effect tomorrow from noon to 9 p.m. For your day today, it's going to be mostly sunny with a high near 93. Those heat index values could reach as high as 105. West to southwest winds at 5 to 10. Tonight, mostly clear with a low around 74. Southwest winds at around 5 with gusts as high as 15 at times. Your Wednesday, that heat advisory again goes into effect at noon. It'll be sunny with a high near 94. Heat index values as high as 108. Wednesday night, mostly clear and a low around 74. And that is your LaSalle County weather forecast for your Tuesday.
5: Soybeans and corn are higher, cattle are lower, hogs are mixed. I'm John Perkins with a Brown Field Market Update. 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Soybeans are up today. The USDA's national crop ratings in a multi-year low with hot, dry weather in the near-term forecast. China did buy more new crop U.S. soybeans this morning. Probably don't have to call them new crop anymore, as it is the start of the new marketing year today for soybeans, for corn, and for sorghum. November beans are up 27 at 13.15, and January's 27 higher at 13.30 and a quarter. October bean meal's up $6.30 at 344.90, and October bean oil's 149 higher at 72.32. Corn is up. The U.S. good to excellent ratings, lowest in years, with some potential late weather impact to yield. Demand's solid, and any crop loss would have a big effect on supply. December's up 5 3/4 at 543.5, and March corn's up 5.5 at 557 3/4. And wheat's higher with no end in sight to the Black Sea export slowdown and concerns about drought in the plains. December Chicago's 11.5 higher at 785.5. Taking profits, December cotton's down 141 at 91.75. Consolidating, November rice is up a penny at 1573.5. Live and feeder cattle are down on profit taking in yesterday's lower close in beef. October live is down 37 at 212.30. December's 42 lower at 214.15. October feeders are down $1.42 at $3.15.60. November's 147 lower at $3.08.95. And hogs are mixed, consolidating, really adjusting spreads based on demand expectations. October is down 5 at $83.62. December leans 15 lower at $74. Crude oil's up about $2 a barrel. John Perkins, Brownfield.
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Okay, I'm back in here. Still not moving quite at warp speed, but getting closer anyway. Just a few seconds after 10:07, I'm Jay Lusore. Good morning from the First National Bank of Ottawa studio. They sponsor Studio One here at 93.5 1430 WCMY from where we're coming right now to you. Thanks for letting us be a part of your Tuesday. We're happy you're a part of ours. Here in about 12 minutes or so, we're going to visit with Dylan Conmey from the Humankind Initiative. And then I also have a couple of consumer notes, some health things, and then a detailed poll from Gallup that was released this morning on how we view labor unions as we approach Labor Day of 2026. It's a really interesting poll, I think. And I'll share with you what I observed. The health notes regarding some drug approvals from FDA. Maybe a new idea calculating your body mass index. And then here we are, 25 years, coming up to 25 years after 9/11. Cancer cases continue to soar, especially in New York City. But also for folks who may have been exposed near the Pentagon. And then the consumer notes are concerning Halloween candy. And then we expected a report from the Labor Department this morning, which came out about an hour ago. And it is the JOLTS report, if you will, the J-O-L-T-S. And it's the job openings and labor hires and that kind of thing. Meantime, we've got this hot weather here. And this heat advisory that will be in effect from noon until 9 p.m. We had Tropical Storm Dolly in the Atlantic. Now there's Tropical Storm Edward getting stronger as it approaches the Gulf Coast. And it's not Edward as we commonly spell it. It's the fancy way of spelling Edward, E-D-U-O-A-R-D. According to the National Hurricane Center in Miami, Edward could reach hurricane strength before it makes landfall on the northwest coast. Later today, that's the northwest coast of the Gulf. The storm is expected to weaken, though, as it moves inland over southeast Texas tonight. At last check, the center of the circulation of Edward was 35 miles south-southeast of Cameron, Louisiana. Right now it's packing winds of about 50 miles an hour. Any wind we're going to have around here is just going to be blowing hot air all over the place. As we're looking for a heat index by mid-afternoon of about 103 and an air temperature reading somewhere around 93, 94 degrees, and we're well on our way. It already feels like 91 out there, and it's 83 degrees at 93.5, 1430 WCMY with super hits of the 60s, 70s, and the 80s, and here's a little 60s goodie from Gail Garnett.

0: Big song for Gail Garnett in 1964, and we'll sing in the sunshine. 10:13 here at 93.5, 1430 WCMY. Consumer notes today, the jobs report, the JOLTS report out from the Labor Department, as the number of job openings held steady in July. The Labor Department says 7.3 million jobs were available, which matched expectations. The number and rate of hires were little changed at 5.1 million for the month. And according to the JOLTS report, durable goods manufacturing led the way with the most job postings in July. Hires decreased in professional and business service categories, though, for the month. And here we are, approaching the last holiday of summer, Labor Day, and gas prices are seeing another slight increase today. As the Labor Day holiday weekend gets closer, AAA reports the national average is at $4.09 for a gallon of regular. That's up a penny from yesterday. The national average stayed above $4 a gallon every day last month. Drivers in California looking at the highest prices at the pump, $5.70. The best deal, believe it or not, is in Indiana, where the average price in the Hoosier State is $3.39 a gallon. And we've been watching the gas price rise in the immediate Ottawa area. I haven't bought gas in town again in several weeks. There are a few weeks I wasn't driving much at all, but I've filled up twice here, and I have left town to do it. It's crazy. We'll ask Mayor Rob Hastie tomorrow morning about the price of gasoline, and is it time for another little investigation? Meantime, if you bought Halloween candy at Marshall's or TJ Maxx or Home Goods at an Illinois location, you may want to give this extra attention here. Halloween candy sold at some popular retailers, not only in Illinois but in 12 other states, is getting recalled over undeclared milk allergens. According to a company announcement posted by the Food and Drug Administration, Crystal Temptations is the manufacturer, and they are recalling their Halloween chocolatey eyeballs. It was sold under the brand at Marshall's and TJ Maxx and Home Goods stores in Illinois. The notice warns that those people with an allergy or severe sensitivity to milk could face a serious or life-threatening allergic reaction, and the best bet is to return the product to the store where it was purchased. It's 10:16 here on 93.5, 1430 WCMY, where community music and you.
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0: 10:17 on WCMY. Dylan Conley from the Humankind Initiative is going to visit with us here in just a few minutes. I have three health notes I want to pass along. The number of 9/11-related cancer cases continues to climb, with the 25th anniversary of the terrorist attacks next week. The New York Post got a hold of some fresh World Trade Center health program data that shows for the first time the number of cancer cases in people who worked, lived, or attended school near the Ground Zero site is higher than cancer cases among emergency responders who helped at Ground Zero. Overall, there were more than 3,200 cancer cases in 2015. Now that number has shot up to more than 57,000 in 2026. The World Trade Center Health Program serves people, by the way, from all 50 states. Now, your waist size may reveal risks missed by body mass index alone. That's according to researchers at Rutgers University in New Jersey, who note that while both are meant to detect unhealthy body fat, BMI does not tell you where that fat is located. If it's around your waist, it could suggest a higher risk of obesity and complications associated with it, including heart disease and type 2 diabetes. Researchers from Rutgers say if you need to loosen your belt, depending on how much you eat, pay attention to that and discuss it with your doctor, even if your BMI is in the normal range. And it just takes one clinical trial now to clear about 70% of new drugs, according to the Food and Drug Administration. That's the bottom line of a new study that was published in a medical journal 10 years ago. The standard was three or more clinical trials for most approved drugs. The latest findings point to many approvals stemming from industry-sponsored research rather than independent research. There's the health notes for this September the 1st. It's 10:19. Dylan Conley from the Humankind Initiative will visit with us in just a bit. We'll pull out another 60s musical treat for you here. It's Spanky and Our Gang.

0: Spanky and our gang and Lazy Day. And I think if you went out and started picking daisies and things and took a walk in the Washington Square Park across the corner from us here, you'd be sweating bullets here before too long. Anyway, it's that kind of day. It feels like already 94 outside, even though we've got an air temperature reading of, I think it's 85. Well, let's bring in from the Humankind Initiative, Dylan Conley. Good morning.
1: Good morning. How are you?
0: I'm nice and comfy here in my air-conditioned radio studio. So,
1: wonderful.
0: I'll be thankful the air conditioner is working, even though I think it's running constantly. I don't think the building can quite cool off yet. So, what's been happening at the William E. Heisler Center for Kindness? What's new in your world?
1: Staying busy. We're doing a lot more outside of the center, trying to get out into the community, do pop-ups. We were at debate days. We were in the parade and stuff like that. So trying to be more visible and let people know that the resources are out there. But we have some stuff starting up in September, though, that is both at the center and outside that we're excited about. This Friday is the beginning of bowling again.
0: Uh-huh.
1: So whether you're good at bowling or not, it's a good time. I, myself, am not the best at bowling, but I feel like that's my secret weapon.
0: I see it on Friday nights here. Yeah.
1: Yes. So we are usually at the Alley over in Ottawa on Ottawa Avenue, and Fridays at 6:30. Technically, it's our league, but this year we're doing more of a relaxed open bowl type feel. So if you can make it, you make it. If you can't make it, it's no big deal.
0: Mm-hmm.
1: Just stop by and enjoy some good company. All you have to do is pay for your shoes and two games, and that's it.
0: Okay.
1: Donations are always welcome. But, yeah, that starts this Friday, and it'll be every Friday through November. It ends right before Thanksgiving.
0: Okay. Well, that'll fill up a lot of people's fall calendar here.
1: Yeah, we've got, I think, 7 full teams signed up right now. So
0: that's great.
1: If we could get... and a lot of people sign up as individuals, and then we assign them teams. And anyone who's ever been assigned a team when we've done this has left with just really good new friends.
0: That's super.
1: It becomes a good, close-knit group of people. So that's starting this Friday. And then Sunday is going to be our first book club gathering. So that'll be the first Sunday of every month. Since this is our first one, we're just going to kind of talk about what we have been reading and then decide on a first book. And again, these are the kinds of groups that you can come and go as you please. So if you miss the first one, then you don't have to worry. You know, you can just make it when you make it. We're pretty relaxed that way, obviously.
0: Mm-hmm. So your first book club meeting coming up on this Sunday then.
1: Sunday at the center at 1 p.m.
0: You'll select a book to read for September and talk about it at the October gathering then.
1: Correct.
0: We have a
1: Discord channel, and we do a lot of chatting in between things on our Discord channel, which I'm 46 years old, and I never thought I would know what Discord was.
0: A Discord channel. Discord usually means it's like unhappiness.
1: So Discord, the app was, I always thought, strictly for people who were gamers. But it's kind of a throwback. It feels to me like the old AOL chat rooms. So you go in
0: and there's different
1: channels within our Humankind Initiative Discord, and you can go into the recipe channel, and everyone's talking about what they're cooking and sharing pictures and stuff like that. And then we have a D&D channel and our book club channel. We have our channels for our support groups, and those are locked and private, so you have to be part of those in order to...
0: My gosh, you're going back 20 years here now.
1: Yeah. Wow. So you used to get the disc in the mail for your 3 minutes.
0: Oh, my goodness, yeah.
1: And then wait for it to dial up for 20 minutes.
0: You got mail. Anyway.
1: Yeah. Any of the things we do, anyone who's on our Discord, they chat it up in between these meetings a great deal. There's a lot of camaraderie going on in between.
0: So it's not discard in the true vernacular then.
1: Yeah.
0: Okay. All right.
1: exactly.
0: Yeah, no, we're not. You know, discard usually means you're going to sit and bitch about something or whatever.
1: Yeah, but, I mean, well, there's a channel for that. but no, it's definitely, I mean, there's a lot of people who will reach out and have found people to talk to in times of crisis. Okay. So it's been a really great outlet. We stay on Discord as we aren't searchable like so many other Discord channels. So in order to find us, you need to ask us for the invite link.
0: Uh-huh.
1: It's part of our staying safe for a little bit longer. Although we can usually tell if someone has gotten in that maybe doesn't belong or shouldn't be there and is there to actually cause a stir, and we can kick them out.
0: Okay.
1: But I digress. Moving on to some more fun things.
0: Yes.
1: Second Sundays of the month now, we have our writing group. So also at 1 o'clock at the center, you can come in whether you're a seasoned writer, whether you're just someone who wants to get into writing, whether you're a poet, no matter, you know, what you like to do, if you enjoy the idea of writing, you can come and hang out, and we do prompts, we share what we've been working on, you can get pointers and feedback, so that's been a great creative outlet for people. That's the second Sunday.
0: I was going to ask you about the D&D on the first and last Saturdays of the month, and it just occurred to me that's Dungeons and Dragons, I'm assuming.
1: Yes, okay. Dungeons and Dragons, right. Okay. And it's not, I need to edit that because it's not always falling now on specifically the first and third.
0: Oh, okay.
1: It's sometimes the second and the fourth and the second and third, so the best way to keep track of that is to be on our Discord link, but we're going to do a better job of posting when that will be meeting across all of our social media outlets and on our website, just because it is always on Saturdays, but not necessarily the first or the third anymore.
0: And then so, I want to ask you about your scarecrow competition, because that's coming up here, I see.
1: Yeah, so, I mean, traditionally, it was part of Scarecrow Fest, obviously. Scarecrow Fest in Ottawa had gone on for 40-plus years. It is not going on this year. So, I mean, there's so many remarkable things going on with Fall Fest. So Fall Fest is going to take the torch on so many of the activities, and then Humankind Initiative is going to revamp the Scarecrow competition. So you can go on our website and sign up. Our Facebook page also has the link to sign up. Basically, if you're a family, if you're a school, business, anything, just like it always was, you can sign up to compete. It's a general theme, but you can be spookiest, most traditional, most original, funniest. You'll sign up. You can be anywhere in the county this time around.
0: Okay.
1: So you're going to set up in front of your house, in front of your business, anywhere in the county. There's going to be a digital map, and people will be able to either drive around and view them all, depending on if they want to go make a scarecrow drive out of it and tour LaSalle County and go see all the downtown LaSalle scarecrows and downtown Peru scarecrows in Ottawa, or go see everything in the Ottawa neighborhood that everyone that's put up a scarecrow. They'll be able to vote online on our website. There is no charge to sign up to compete. There are prizes. When you do sign up, there's just something, it gives a little blurb about Humankind Initiative, what we do. You can sign up for the newsletter when you sign up to compete. And as always, you can always make a donation. But again, there's no charge to sign up to compete in the Scarecrow competition. But yeah, then we'll have all the voting online. If you can't drive around and look at the scarecrows, all of the photos will also be online. And we're also including a haunted yard category. So for all you people on Ottawa Avenue with your giant scarecrows that want to battle it out, and not just Ottawa Avenue, let's pick some other places across the county that want to go up against Ottawa Avenue.
0: All right. Get your neighbors together. Yeah.
1: Yes. If you cannot, if your yard cannot accommodate, but you still want to compete, I'm finalizing with the city right now to, we'll either have them lining the sidewalks in Washington Park, or we will find somewhere else in downtown Ottawa, where we'll call them the scattered scarecrows, and those will be competitors that couldn't have them in front of a business or organization or their house. So there's tons of ways to get involved, tons of ways to compete, and it is countywide. So we want to see just how much of LaSalle County will put up scarecrows in haunted yards and just get that map full. Tons, okay. Tons of scarecrows. And we're leaving it creatively open. So there's no 90s theme, 80s theme. It's just make something that happens to be funny, scary, and obviously there's rules about appropriate nature and stuff like
0: absolutely.
1: That.
0: Absolutely, yeah. And make sure you're doing it either on your property or on some kind of land where you're not invasive of anybody. You know,
1: it must be something that you have permission to be on.
0: Right.
1: But all of those details, when you sign up on the Google form that it links to, all those details will be on there. And obviously, you can reach out to us for any other details and questions you might have in the meantime. So
0: register
1: we want to be able to try to accommodate everybody.
0: Register by September 19th at humankindinitiative.org, and there's the registration button right there. Just scroll down a little, click on the events and activities, and it's right there for you.
1: Yes, and then while you're there, pick up your Camp Blood Moon tickets and come to the Murder Mystery Camp Out.
0: Oh,
1: that's in October. But the tickets are up and selling. So
0: okay.
1: That's at Camp Suckabatchee again, Murder Mystery Season
0: cool.
1: 2. Yeah.
0: What an ideal place for that little experience.
1: Oh, we had such a blast last year. I'm reprising my role, but this year it is built as a business retreat of sorts, which is spooky in and of itself. No one likes a business retreat.
0: Well, you get that
1: team building is a horror.
0: Get down into that hollow on a dark October night, and it's like, whoa, what's going on here? What's that noise? What are all these noises around me here? Wow, how cool.
1: Yeah, we'll be like, oh, we didn't plan that, but we won't let anyone know.
0: Humankindinitiative.org, that's the website to go to, or you can follow on social media too, right? You're out there? Okay.
1: And we just sent our newsletter out, so you still have time to always sign up for the e-newsletter on our main webpage, and then you'll get pretty much everything that's going on and coming up. Everywhere we'll be popping up. We're going to be at the upcoming parade again. So just, get the newsletter, follow us everywhere.
0: Hey, thanks a lot. Appreciate you talking to us.
1: Absolutely. Have a good day.
0: We'll see you again soon. Okay, you too. Bye. Dylan Conmey from the Humankind Initiative. It's 10:35 here.
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3: 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Phone number here is 815-433-1430. The text line is 815-617-9351. Thanks for the test for the text here. Somebody says a gas in Streeter is at 389.9. That's one of the places I got gas in the last week or so. Utica is the other. It's just why in the heck is it four whatever it is in Ottawa? Then somebody also sent me the text here. Hey, the EAS didn't go well just now. No voice box spoke. Nope. And that's the statewide test, which means it gets launched out of Springfield. I won't say anything more. Well, here we are, ready for Labor Day this coming Monday. Gallup is out with a new poll on how we view labor unions these days in 2026. And it's an interesting poll that kind of is all over the place. Let me share it with you here. Nearly half of Americans, 47% of us, want labor unions in this country to have more influence than they do today. That's a record high opinion in the past quarter century, and it's roughly double the 23% who say they want unions to have less influence today. Another 26% say they want unions' influence to remain the same. The share wanting greater union influence is up 4 percentage points from 2023, after rising almost continuously from a record low 25% that was measured by Gallup in 2009. Over the same period, the percentage of people wanting unions to have less influence has fallen, from 42% to a record low 23%. Gallup goes on to say here that Americans' strong desire for unions to gain influence coincides with labor union approval tying its recent high. The current 71% approval rating matches the 2022 reading, and it also extends a six-year period in which approval has stayed somewhere between 67% and 71%. Union approval has risen sharply from the all-time low of 48% that was recorded in 2009, and across Gallup's 90-year trend on this measure, approval was only higher than now. Back in the 1950s, when it reached 73% to 75%, and in the initial measure, when Gallup first asked this question in 1936, And the approval of labor unions was at 72%. These latest findings are from Gallup's annual work and education poll, which they conducted during most of the month of August. Between August 3rd and August 24th, the poll was done randomly. Americans' growing desire for stronger unions does not mean they are confident this will happen. This same poll finds that 27% expect labor unions to become stronger in the future. That's down from a record high 34% in 2023. Meanwhile, 39% expect unions to weaken, and 29% say the strength of unions will remain about the same. Even so, the share expecting unions to gain strength remains above much of the trend since 1999, when the figure was typically closer to about 20%. Democrats account for the entire increase since 2023 in Americans' desire for unions to have more influence. Right now, 73% of Democrats hold that view. That's up 12 points from 61%, and it's the highest that Gallup has ever measured for that group. By contrast, the preference is unchanged among independents and Republicans. Independents at 45%, Republicans at 19%. Although independents and Republicans trail Democrats by wide margins, independents' support remains at its trend high. Republicans is also relatively elevated for their group. Republicans are the only major demographic group that is more likely to want unions to lose influence than gain it, 49% versus 19%, while another 28% of Republicans say they want it to remain about the same. This 30-point preference for less influence contrasts with Democrats and independents favoring more influence by margins of 67 and 26 points, respectively. Pluralities of men, women, and all major age groups want unions to have more influence than they do today. Unsurprisingly, union members overwhelmingly favor unions gaining rather than losing influence, 73% versus 13%. But union non-members also lean in that direction by 44% to 24%. Even as Democrats have grown more likely to want unions to gain influence, they have become less confident that unions will do so. Right now, 31% of Democrats expect unions to gain strength. That's down from 16 points, or that's down 16 points, I should say, from 2023. Independents' expectation that unions will gain strength has declined by about 8 points to 28%. Republicans, essentially unchanged, at about 21%. Union members and non-members have similar outlooks for the future of union strength, both groups leaning more pessimistic than optimistic. Among union members who were polled by Gallup, 33% think unions will become stronger than they are today. 45% think they will become weaker. Partisans differ on whether unions should gain influence, but majorities in all three groups approve of unions overall. 89% of Democrats, 70% of independents, 52% of Republicans all approve of unions in general. Broad Democratic approval is typical, but this is only the second time in the past quarter century that a majority of Republicans have approved of unions. The first time that came up was in 2022. Public sentiment toward labor unions has undergone a broad reversal since the Great Recession. Approval, which fell to a record low 48% in 2009, now stands at 71%. That ties the highest level Gallup has recorded since the 1960s, when they were asking these questions. Moreover, the balance of public opinion about union strength has shifted from preferring that unions lose influence to wanting them to gain it. The latest increase in desire for greater union influence is driven by Democrats, but the preference extends beyond them, including to independents, union non-members, and most major demographic groups. At the same time, Gallup has concluded that Americans are far less certain that unions will grow stronger, creating the widest gap yet between what the public wants and what it expects. Gallup's annual work and education poll, which was just done during the month of August. You can check it out if you want to go to the Gallup website. It's 1047 at 93.5, 1430, WCMY. 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
3: Heat advisory in effect beginning at noon, running till 9 p.m. today, and then we'll do it again tomorrow, as the heat index values today expected to get up to about 103, tomorrow up to about 105, as we're headed for high temperature readings today and tomorrow of around 93, 94, maybe 95 degrees, all coming at a time when the average high and low is about 80 and 60, and then you can add the humidity in there. Our dew point, believe it or not, is at 78 right now. That's way into the tropical category, and heat index right now is at 99 degrees. That's what it feels like out there. It's 86 degrees. That's the air temperature here at 93.5, 1430 WCMY. As we come around about 10 minutes here before 11 o'clock on Tuesday morning, I'll tell you what's on the planner for tomorrow in just about 2.5 minutes after BJ Thomas. 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

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And tomorrow morning on the radio, it's Wednesday. It'll be another Route 6 Pro Wash Wednesday. I'll have two car wash packages to give away tomorrow morning, courtesy of Route 6 Pro Wash at LaSalle Street and Norris Drive in Ottawa. I think we're scheduled to see what's happening at the Ottawa YMCA. I'm not sure who's dropping by, but about 8:30, I think we're going to talk about the Ottawa Y a little bit. Ottawa Mayor Rob Hastie will be in after 9 o'clock. We'll review tonight's Ottawa City Council meeting, talk about some other things happening, including what's not happening when it comes to our gas price here around the town. After 10 o'clock, we'll talk about the Ottawa Center for the Arts a little bit. Christine Elterog is going to come by and visit for a little bit. And we'll see what else we get into on Hump Day tomorrow. That's an awful word. Anyway, that's what's on tap for Wednesday. Karen's getting all set for the second cup. Have a great day and stay cool.

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1: This is your LaSalle County weather forecast for your Tuesday, and a quick look through Wednesday night. We'll sit under the National Weather Service issued heat advisory that remains in effect from noon today till 9 p.m. will also go into effect tomorrow from noon to 9 p.m. For your day today, it's going to be mostly sunny with a high near 93. Those heat index values could reach as high as 105. West to southwest winds at 5 to 10. Tonight, mostly clear with a low around 74. Southwest winds at around 5 with gusts as high as 15 at times. Your Wednesday, that heat advisory again goes into effect at noon. It'll be sunny with a high near 94. Heat index values as high as 108. Wednesday night, mostly clear and a low around 74. And that is your LaSalle County weather forecast for your Tuesday.
0: 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And here's your host, Karen Rhodes.
2: All right, here we go. Time to serve up your second cup right here on WCMY. And it is Tuesday morning, September 1st. I love fall. I'll tell you, I am looking forward to the next few months. Hopefully it will be everything I hope for in fall, like the leaves and the changing and the weather cooling off, and oh, my favorite time of

year, fall. Absolutely. All right. Your second cup for today on this Tuesday morning. Well, a lot of things going on. So let me tell you first up on today's show, I do have a holiday list ready to go, what holidays we look at for today. Also, a Tuesday top 10 list, all prepared, ready to go. And my guest in the studio in just about 13 minutes, maybe between 13 and 15 minutes, we'll get Susie Tinelli in the studio to talk about Pet Project. So she hasn't been in a while. So I always enjoy having her in the studio. We have a lot of fun, and we hopefully encourage you folks out there to go out and adopt a pet through Pet Project, cat or dog out there. But today I have to talk about something that is going to be really tough for me to talk about, but I need to do this. It's important. It's very important, and I hope you will be patient with me and give me some grace on this. I'm going to really try to do a good job. I want to talk about the McLaughlin family. And if you live here in Ottawa or the surrounding area, you might be aware of what has happened. Let me give you a little background of the family. Not too much. I don't want to, go further than I should, really, with this. I want to respect the family and their wishes, and but I really want to help, like all of you out there. The McLaughlin family is a local family here in our area. Nick, the dad, works at Ottawa High School. Coaches football, as I understand, at Ottawa High School. His wife also works, Laura, works over in Peru, and they have been blessed with three boys, the last boy being born less than a month ago, like I would guess 3 to 3.5 weeks ago. Okay. Friday night, Mom, Laura had with her the two older boys in the car, and they were driving home. I haven't gotten all the details of exactly what happened. The thing about talking about this is I want to only speak truth, because when we have tragedies, everyone's talking, and nobody gives any misinformation intentionally. But I really want to respect them and do the best I can and only share truth. Because if you're out and about, as I was yesterday, you're hearing people talking about this and what happened. And you know, only with good intentions. I did not hear anything bad. But I only want to speak truth, because I think I really need to do that, to show the family how much I care and how much respect I want to have for them. So Laura had the oldest boy and the middle boy in the car with her and was traveling, I believe, Route 251 and 17th Road, and a tragic accident happened. They were on their way home, and it was a bad accident, folks. It was very bad. And remember, these are local people. I want you to keep this in mind, because our community always comes out to support people in times of need. Mom and the older boy did survive. Life Flight helicopters had to be brought in. And the middle child, Jack, passed away in the accident. 2 years old. Jude is the older boy that was with Mom Laura. They sustained very serious injuries. And as I said, they were life-flighted out. So they have a long journey ahead of them, a long journey of recovery. And they need all of our support. This family
belongs to Southside Christian Church on the south side of Ottawa. Very small, tiny church. And I talked with Pastor Tim and Andy Moore yesterday. I also talked to the administrative secretary there. The church came together after the accident. They came together Saturday morning, the administration, I should say, to figure out how can we help this family? What can we do for them? And they created a way for all of us to help. And I'm going to give you details of that. So be ready maybe with a pencil and paper so you can write this down. The community support already for people that know about this, if you've been following on Facebook, because it has been all over Facebook. Facebook can be a terrific tool. There's no doubt about it. So, as I understand, Pastor Tim and Andy Moore, created a fund, a way to fund them. And it's a website called Give, Send, Go. Give, Send, Go. And the community has just poured out to Give, Send, Go. And it's a huge blessing for this family. And I will give you more details of this. You can follow Southside Christian Church on Facebook, and they are going to continue to give updates on this family and what needs the family may have. Okay? There's already been one update, and it came from the family, from Mom and Dad. And I was thinking about reading it on air, but I don't know if I can get through it. I could try, but let's just see how this goes here. So thank you to all of you out there, individuals, families, businesses. If you go to Give, Send, Go, you can go to it. Actually, they have it on the Facebook page from the Southside Christian Church. Or you can just go to Give, Send, Go online. You know, just put it in the search engine. But you know who you are. You know that you donated. And the amount, any amount helps. I know we say that all the time, but this is so true. We have in our area schools and businesses that have come out and blessed them incredibly through Give, Send, Go, because you can follow it. You can see, you know, who gave, what businesses gave. And it is amazing. And I thank all of you out there that have already given and blessed this family. If you go to the church website, Southside Christian, you can see or you can see and hear Pastor Tim put up a little video of him talking about this to his congregation and how they can help. And he's so spot on. I highly recommend going to the website or to Facebook and put in Southside Christian Church and listen to his sermon on this. So you can follow it, you can get updates there, and they will be posting the needs of the family. But the best thing you can do is pray. This is a family that has a strong faith. And in times like this, we lean on our faith to get us through. So pray for comfort for this family. Pray for healing and recovery with all they have ahead of them and the loss of a child all at the same time. You can also buy a t-shirt where what you pay for will go to the family. All proceeds 100%
will go to the McLaughlin family. You can order that t-shirt by going to ssshirtsandmore.com. Also, you can see that on the website too, or on the Facebook page. It's three S's, and the third S turns into the word shirt. So it's SS shirts, plural, shirts, N, just the letter N, more.com. And you just look for Stand Strong with the McLaughlins. And because there's, you know, there's other charities and stuff on the website. So you look for the one that's for Stand Strong with the McLaughlins. And then you'll see the shirts that they've offered up for you to help support this family. 100% of the proceeds go to them. And I know that there are other businesses here in town that are, say, taking a day where any money that comes in, they're giving to the family. This is the kind of community we live in. I know of businesses, and I don't want to say the names of the businesses because I'm so afraid of that, but I would miss one, and then I'd feel terrible, and they might be upset with me. They know who they are. Just know that you have businesses in our area, Ottawa, Marseilles, Streeter, schools also that are doing things out there for this family. I know of one in Streeter, and I believe I know the Ottawa Pirate football teams, because that's, I believe, where Nick Coach is at the high school. He's part of the coaching team for football. They're organizing things, all these places where you can help. Take your pick, or maybe donate to all of them, or you can just do a straight donation right to Give, Send, Go, and you wouldn't have to worry about the other parts of it. Give, Send, Go is very easy to use. I did it, and if I can do it, anybody can do it. I will tell you that. And if you need help, well, here's what I'd tell you. Ask a younger person. They'll know how to get there. Or you can always call the church, and maybe they can help you out getting through it. Ask your friends or other family members. Someone would help you, okay? But it's easy. It's not difficult at all. So what else did I want to tell you? Okay, donate through Give, Send, Go. And if you're wondering, if you go there, you'll see quite a bit of money has already been raised, and they do have a goal that they're trying to reach. Andy Moore, and I believe the administration at the church set that up. The reason they put a number on it is because they want to help this family that will not be able to be returning to work for some time, I'm sure. So they won't be receiving paychecks. And I'll tell you this, the bills don't stop coming. Even if you have something catastrophic like this happen, you're still going to receive your power bill and your gas bill and all your regular bills and have a house payment and maybe a car payment. All those still go on. They don't stop. And these parents might not be able to work for some time. So between Pastor Tim and Andy, and I believe the other elders of the church, maybe Tate and Kevin, they came up with this as a way to supplement their income and help get them through this very tough time. And here's a little idea of where the money will go. First, to funeral costs for the 2-year-old boy. Could be upwards of $20,000. Medical bills. And that will continue for months and months and months, I'm sure. Helicopter life flights. I don't think insurance will cover completely something like that. A replacement vehicle, because now they lost their vehicle in the accident. And the ongoing physical recovery for Laura and Jude, it will go on for some time.
So no one knows when they will be able to return to work. And all of your donations will help support them through this time. So I'm asking you, pleading with you, to please give. Give what you can. Whether it's a dollar, whether it's $5, or it's $1,000, anything, anything helps. And again, you can go to give, send, go. It's all three words put together, .com. Or just go to Southside Christian Church on Facebook, and you can scroll down and you will find it there. And you just click on it, it takes you right there. That's what I did. So I am encouraging you to help this family. This is something that just none of us would ever want to go through. Nobody would want to go through something like this. And you worry that this day could come when it could happen to you, or your kids, or your grandkids. So please, please think of getting a t-shirt or going to go, you know. Gotta catch my breath here. Please consider donating. Just go to the church website, or on the Facebook, or the church also has a website, and you could probably get through to it through there. Southside Christian Church, and you will find give, send, go. And let's help this family as much as we can. Okay? All right. We'll move forward. I know this is just weighing heavy on all of us, and we will get through it, and we will help them get through it. Okay? All right, we'll take a break right here. When we come back, I'm going to try to lift the mood and move forward here. We'll get to the holidays and our Tuesday top 10 list, and Susie Tinelli will be in the house. Stay with us. This is the Second Cup, Full Service WCMY.

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3: When criminals in this world appear.
4: Remember Underdog?
5: I do.
4: I love this cartoon.
5: It was like you had to watch it. Was the penguin?
4: The penguin.
5: You know, Tennessee Tuxedo.
4: Was he part of that?
5: Was he like, yeah.
4: I don't know.
5: Was it him?
4: I liked him too, though. There were so many good cartoons when we were kids.
5: There were. Are there now?
4: I've tried to show some to my grandkids, and they look at me like I'm nuts.
5: Yeah, maybe a little.
4: They're the best. What are they talking? Why?
5: I don't know.
4: Wouldn't you think they would like them?
5: You would think so. I saw a Bugs Bunny cartoon I had never seen.
4: Really?
5: I had never seen it. It was a square dance, and it was two little farmer guys, and Bugs was doing the calls. Karen, I laughed so hard I cried. I was laughing
4: so hard,
5: and I'd never seen it before. So, I mean, I don't know. Maybe kids just don't.
4: What was the horse that was like the sheriff?
5: Quick Draw.
4: A Quick Draw McGraw.
5: McGraw.
4: And then the little guy?
5: There was a little donkey. He had a little donkey friend.
4: I can't remember that one's name.
5: And he wore a sombrero.
4: Yeah, so the text number is 815-617-9351 if you want to help us out. I don't remember the little donkey. Did you say donkey?
5: I think he was a donkey. Let me look him up.
4: What was his name? And then, of course, there was others. There was Snagglepuss. Remember Snagglepuss? Was he the one that if they tossed him a bone, he would float in the air?
5: Maybe.
4: Because he was so happy?
5: Was he the one that said exit, stage left? Was that him?
4: I don't know.
5: Isn't it funny what you remember, though?
4: And then there was the skunk that was in love with the...
5: Oh, Pepe. I know
4: Pepe Le Pew.
5: Yes, Pepe. Pepe Le Pew. Yep. Do yourself a favor, though, later, and if you're near the computer or the TV... apps, put in Bugs Square Dance.
4: I should look that up.
5: You need to see it.
4: I need to be cheered up. That would be a good one.
5: And then tell me if I'm crazy, because I laughed like a lunatic. I just couldn't help it.
4: Well, we all need a good laugh once in a while.
5: Yes, we do.
4: Yes, we do.
5: Yeah.
4: So, first up, listeners, I want to let you know that's Susie Tonelli's voice over there that you're hearing. She's with Pet Project, and we'll be talking about that in just a little bit here. We have her in every once in a while to talk about Pet Project. But first up, Susie.
5: Yes.
4: We have so much fun together. I want you to do the holiday list with me and Tuesday top 10 list.
5: Oh, geez. Okay. I'm ready.
4: Are you ready?
5: I am.
4: Okay. So let's start out with our holiday list for today.
5: Okay.
4: It is Emma M. Nut Day. Now, I said Emma M. Nut, not I am a nut, because it could kind of be misconstrued that way. Emma M. Nut Day.
5: Emma M. Nut
4: Day. That is a real lady.
5: Okay.
4: This is a day we honor Emma M. Nut.
5: All right.
4: She was the first female telephone operator in the whole world.
5: Oh.
4: She started her job as an operator on September 1st, 1878.
5: Wow.
4: And she did this at the Edwin Holmes Telephone Dispatch Company in Boston.
5: Oh, my gosh.
4: Imagine. And, of course, remember, we would see, the operators, they used to sit at this board.
5: Like a switch, in the front, switchboard.
4: The switchboard, and they would be connecting people through the switchboard, right? person-to-person calls.
5: Yes. And you could hear them. Like, you could... Did you call the number and they would come on and say, hello, I'll connect you? I mean, I don't know.
4: I don't know exactly how it worked. But right? It seems like that would... Maybe they just picked up their receiver and then the operator would be there.
5: Maybe.
4: And say, how can I help you?
5: You know, I'll have
4: or
5: to...
4: who do you want to talk to? Or
5: yeah, I'll have to ask Mom because she remembers that little, like, three-digit phone numbers.
4: Yeah,
5: or
4: yeah.
5: Red 123.
4: Yes.
5: You know.
4: And then there was, like, also the party line.
5: Yes.
4: Where did that come into play?
5: I don't know.
4: But this was the very beginning, okay?
5: Yeah. Wow.
4: And do you know switchboards, by the way?
5: Mm.
4: Were made from teapot lids, bustle wire, whatever bustle wire is.
5: Oh.
4: And carriage bolts.
5: Oh, my God!
4: Remember, this is 1878.
5: You know what a bustle is.
4: I do.
5: It's the skirt.
4: Isn't it the back that makes you look like you have a big rear end
5: maybe,
4: part?
5: Maybe.
4: Is that the bustle?
5: I think so.
4: So maybe that's made of wire underneath and it makes that big shape? For the big rear end.
5: I do not need any help in that respect. So, no, I will not be wearing any bustles.
4: So, when you use your phone today, we've come a long way, by the way.
5: Right.
4: Think of Emma M. Nutt.
5: There he is.
4: Okay, who is it?
5: Baba Louie.
4: Oh, Baba Louie.
5: He's awfully cute.
4: He's very cute. She's showing me a picture of him. Little Baba Louie, who was...
5: Yes.
4: Quick Draw McGraw's sidekick.
5: Yes, I had to know. I had to look
4: that
5: up.
4: It's kind of like Andy Griffith and Barney.
5: Yeah, kind of.
4: In cartoon characters.
5: Kind of, yeah.
4: Yeah.
5: Yeah.
4: Also today, we're kind of all over the place.
5: There we are.
4: Next holiday on the list, National Cherry Popover Day.
5: Oh.
4: Okay. Don't that sound good?
5: It does sound
4: good. Nice and warm. Ooh. Right out of the oven with frosting.
5: Flaky pie crust. Okay. Go to the bakery now, Karen.
4: Okay. That's all right. Bring me something, too. Also today, Pink Cadillac Day.
5: Okay.
4: And
5: okay.
4: One of the most famous people that had a pink Cadillac was Elvis.
5: Oh, I didn't know he had a pink one. Okay.
4: Yep.
5: Well,
4: he mentioned Pink Cadillac in his first single that hit the charts.
5: Uh-huh.
4: And the name of the song was Baby Let's Play House. Ooh. And it was released in 1955, and that is when he bought his first pink Cadillac.
5: Wow.
4: Yeah.
5: I know my parents had a purple one. Purple.
4: Really?
5: Before my time. So, geez.
4: Don't you wish you had now?
5: You know how big they were.
4: Oh, yeah. Yeah.
5: Purple. Okay.
4: Like a boat. I always.
5: Yep.
4: Driving Mom and Dad's Plymouth was just like driving a.
5: Oh, I can't
4: great
5: tell you.
4: Big.
5: Well, that's how
4: boat.
5: We learned how to be good drivers, though. That's what I say.
4: Well, I don't know how much I learned to be a good driver. Well, I got it. Well, in a car accident the first day they let me have the car, so we won't talk about that.
5: No.
4: Anyway, let's move on. Also today, now I don't know how you say this because it's pronounced different ways.
5: Okay.
4: National Euro Day. Some people say gyro.
5: Oh, okay.
4: Some people say gyro.
5: I think it's
4: Euro.
5: Maybe they're all okay.
4: All I know is I do not eat them, but I know Artie, my man,
5: He likes them.
4: He loves them.
5: Okay.
4: Yeah. And it's just a type of sandwich.
5: Yeah.
4: With, like pita bread they use.
5: Mm-hmm.
4: And then they like shave the, it's lamb.
5: Ugh. Yeah.
4: And they shave the meat off of this spit thing. And then they put it on the pita and roll it up. No, thank you.
5: No, well, I think there's places that it's different meat.
4: Well, it can be different meat. I did see that in my information. But the main one is lamb.
5: Yeah.
4: But you can get other meats, yes.
5: No, thank you.
4: No, thank you. Mm. I agree. No, thank you. So, also today, I put this one last because you were coming in.
5: Okay.
4: And so it's appropriate kind of because you're here.
5: Okay.
4: Ginger Cat Appreciation Day.
5: Okay.
4: I'm like, ginger cat?
5: You know.
4: What does that mean? Ginger cat is also sometimes called a marmalade cat. Did
5: orange.
4: You know that?
5: They're orange.
4: Yeah, it says an orange tabby cat.
5: And I guess the people that have them say they have certain characteristics that other cats don't.
4: Really?
5: Like, most of what I've seen is that they're just kind of dense.
4: Oh, my.
5: And then, you know, but are they their cats?
4: They do silly, dumb they're, things? Is that what that means?
5: Yeah.
4: They're dense?
5: Yeah, just kind of
4: like, what are you thinking, Ginger? You shouldn't be, because if I had a ginger cat, I'd probably call it Ginger.
5: Ginger.
4: Just like Ginger on Gilligan's Island.
5: same coloring.
4: Back to old TV.
5: I mean, but, you know, it's still a cat, which means it's probably 50% smarter than you are.
4: Oh.
5: You know what I mean?
4: Dear.
5: Because cats are something else. So, I mean, I don't know.
4: I know they can be kind of standoffish sometimes.
5: Yeah. And then they can also be very destructive. Like cuckoo bananas at 2 a.m.
4: Oh.
5: And jump on your face.
4: Oh.
5: Yeah, well, that's cats, though. And people that
4: that's
5: have
4: what they
5: them,
4: do.
5: They love that.
4: And they always land on their feet.
5: They do.
4: No matter how high they jump.
5: I mean, I am not knocking them.
4: I think I read they can jump 5 times their height.
5: Something crazy. I mean, I've seen videos, cats jumping out of 2, 3, 4-story windows and being fine.
4: Okay,
5: maybe it's a good thing we're allergic.
4: Well, I know that they can. Yes, we're both allergic.
5: Because
4: it is a good thing. Right. I know they can jump like from the floor to the counter.
5: Yeah.
4: How do you make them stay off the counter? Because that kind of bothers me.
5: You know, I see people using aluminum foil. So when they jump up there, they feel that, and it makes that kind of rattle.
4: Oh, and they don't like
5: they
4: that?
5: They don't like that. You know.
4: But does the foil have to be there all the time? Or you just make them think it's there by having it there a
5: right,
4: couple times?
5: To maybe teach them.
4: And then they would never try it again.
5: Maybe. But
4: hopefully.
5: They're cats, so they're going to try
4: and
5: it
4: And they're
5: again.
4: Smarter than us.
5: They're
4: so
5: smarter than we are.
4: They'll know you pulled it off. All right. All right. That is all I have on the list. So let's move on to our...
5: Interesting stuff. I needed to
4: Tuesday
5: know.
4: Tuesday top 10 list.
5: All of it.
4: All right. Let's go to our Tuesday top 10 list right now on your second cup.
2: Countdown. Roger that, we're a go. Here we go. It's time on the second cup for the Tuesday top 10 list.
4: My chair is squeaking. I wonder if the listeners can hear it.
5: I can't.
4: You can't hear it. Okay.
5: I can hear it.
4: Okay. I hope no one else can because they might think it's something else and we don't want that
5: no.
4: to happen. All right.
5: No.
4: Here's your Tuesday top 10 list of crazy animal facts.
5: Uh-oh.
4: Again, because I knew Susie was going to be here.
5: And if anybody knows any random crazy animal facts, it's probably going to be me. But
4: That's true. You know a lot of stuff.
5: Stuff goes in and it just filed away for later. I don't know.
4: That doesn't work that way with me. Stuff goes in, but a bunch of stuff falls out when the other stuff goes in.
5: And then, like, really super important stuff, forget
4: I'm
5: it.
4: Terrible
5: what?
4: That I can't remember.
5: Yeah. No.
4: For instance, today, I could have sworn that I had a physical therapy appointment this afternoon.
5: Okay.
4: My daughter called me this morning and said, what do you have today? And I said, I have physical therapy. And in my head, I'm going, do I?
5: Do you?
4: Why do I? I thought I did, but do I?
5: Yeah.
4: So I had to text her back. I went to the calendar and I looked. I'm like,
5: a day off?
4: I don't have physical therapy today. I have it tomorrow.
5: Right.
4: Oh,
5: well,
4: boy.
5: It's okay.
4: I need an assistant or something.
5: You
4: Susie.
5: Do.
4: Yeah, I really do.
5: And I understand that feeling because this was my August calendar.
4: Holy cow. She's showing me her phone with the month of August calendar on it.
5: Right.
4: Where do you get a break on there? I don't see any breaks in there.
5: There were a couple. In between.
4: See, I don't do it on my phone. I write on my calendar at home.
5: Well,
4: I
5: do that too.
4: And then I think, well, maybe I should take a picture of it because when I go to the doctor, they're going to want to schedule another appointment and I'll just have the picture on my phone,
5: right? You could.
4: I forget to do it.
5: I
4: did
5: that.
4: It one time and after that, I never remembered again.
5: You know, really great ideas.
4: Oh, well.
5: And then, you know, you have to do them.
4: Yeah. You got to follow through.
5: Yeah, no.
4: One time I got it. That was it.
5: It's easy to mess that kind of stuff up.
4: One appointment I never want to mess up is my hair appointment. Because I love getting my hair done.
5: Well, you saw my calendar.
4: Yeah.
5: So I had to keep bumping mine back. It's time.
4: Oh, don't you hate when you have to do that?
5: Oh, my gosh. I get to go this week. I'm so excited.
4: I'll say a prayer. Nothing comes up that you have to cancel.
5: Please do.
4: All right, let's look at our 10 crazy animal facts for today. All right, first up we have... a fact about octopuses.
5: Oh, okay.
4: Okay. And we went out to dinner a week ago, and Art had appetizer that was octopus.
5: Calamari.
4: Is that what it's called? Maybe that
5: see,
4: is.
5: They
4: it.
5: Say that fancy.
4: Oh, I was like, ooh.
5: No. Did you taste it?
4: Oh gosh, I couldn't even look at it, Susie, okay. Let alone taste it.
5: Did it look?
4: Oh, the little suction things were on it.
5: Okay.
4: I was like, oh
5: no,
4: oh no,
5: no. No.
4: Well, here's a crazy fact about the octopuses. They have three hearts.
5: Oh.
4: Three of them.
5: All right.
4: And they have blue blood.
5: Okay.
4: So,
5: okay.
4: Two of their hearts pump blood through the gills, while the third one pumps the rest of it to the body.
5: Okay. Wow.
4: Isn't that crazy? And yeah. their blood is copper-based instead of iron-based.
5: Wow.
4: And that makes it have a blue color.
5: Are they from outer space, maybe? I mean, seriously.
4: You know, if you watch some of the old movies, well, black and white.
5: You could think that they were.
4: Scary movies. There's
5: They might be smarter than we are, too.
4: Monster octopuses.
5: Oh, I know.
4: Yeah, and they strangle people. And stuff.
5: Oh, no.
4: Okay, anyway. Number two. Cows have best friends.
5: Oh, I believe that.
4: So research shows that cows form close social bonds with specific herd members.
5: Wow. Okay.
4: And they have stress when they're separated
5: from
4: their friend.
5: Oh.
4: Poor things.
5: It's sad.
4: It's very sad.
5: That's a whole thing.
4: Yeah. Maybe that's why the herd always kind of stays all together.
5: Yeah.
4: Once in a while, you might see one kind of wandering off by itself.
5: Right.
4: Maybe needing a little alone time.
5: Right.
4: I don't know. Maybe they're mad at their friend.
5: Maybe they was like, I've had it with you.
4: Yeah.
5: All of you.
4: Don't even talk to me.
5: I'm going over here for a while.
4: All right. Number three. And this is about the blue whale.
5: Oh.
4: The blue whale's tongue weighs as much as an adult elephant. Just the tongue. How big is this thing?
5: They're humongous, and I think they're like so huge you just can't wrap your brain around it.
4: So I'm thinking they couldn't have them like at Shedd Aquarium.
5: No.
4: They wouldn't fit.
5: No.
4: They'd eat all the other animals in there.
5: No, right. Well, I think they eat like little tiny shrimpy things that are in the water. And they're enormous. Karen, they used to be on land. And then they evolved.
4: Ew.
5: I know that. There's a random
4: fact. See, now you could make up your own random fact list.
5: And then I could say, you know, do you believe me or not? You know.
4: I would believe you, Susie.
5: Okay, thank you. But I, you know.
4: So don't tease me, because I'm going to believe you. I'm very gullible. All right. So the African elephant has a tongue that can weigh anywhere from 5,000 to 14,000 pounds.
5: What?
4: And a blue whale can have a tongue of that weight.
5: My gosh.
4: Isn't that crazy?
5: Now, they must just be like the size of a football field. I mean, how that...
4: That's what I'm thinking. This got to be... I don't know.
5: Am I going to have to Google this now? Because it's going to drive me nuts.
4: Yeah, if you want, I'm going on to number four.
5: Okay.
4: It's about frogs.
5: Oh.
4: Wood frogs can freeze and survive during the winter.
5: Okay.
4: So a wood frog can stop its breathing and heart function completely.
5: Okay. That's interesting.
4: And then 60% of its body water can freeze.
5: Okay.
4: All at the same time. So they stop breathing, the heart stops functioning, the water in its body freezes, and it stays frozen until it thaws out in the spring. And then they come to life again. Aren't we lucky?
5: A wood frog. Oh. Now there's another one. I don't know what they look like.
4: Do we have them around here? I don't know.
5: I don't know either. We'll have to do that after we
4: figure out. I don't
5: want to
4: find out, actually, because I don't care for frogs.
5: How damn big this blue whale is.
4: Oh, yeah, I know. Keep working on that. All right, number five. Male seahorses give birth. The male seahorse possesses a brood pouch, and they carry the eggs in there until they hatch. Isn't that crazy?
5: Well, then.
4: That's why it's crazy animal facts.
5: Yeah.
4: Number six. Sea otters hold hands while they're sleeping. I saw a picture of this.
5: Yeah, they're so cute.
4: They are. And when they're resting in the water, otters hold paws. Not hands. They hold paws.
5: Oh, their hands.
4: So they do not drift away from each other. best friends again.
5: They're little otter hands. You know they are.
4: It's just they're holding on to their best friend.
5: They're so cute.
4: Aren't they? But I wouldn't want to get close to one.
5: Well, no.
4: You don't know what they're going to do.
5: You don't.
4: Number seven, butterflies taste with their feet. Butterflies must be an animal because this was on the crazy animal list.
5: It's a bug. Bugs. Yuck.
4: Do you notice that you don't see as many monarch butterflies as we used to?
5: I saw one when we were young. Yesterday, go through my yard, and I was so excited.
4: Yeah.
5: That's not good that we're not seeing them.
4: So they taste with their feet, butterflies. Mm. They have chemoreceptors, which allows them to taste the plants they land on to see if they are good for laying eggs.
5: Okay. That makes sense, I guess.
4: Yeah, I guess so.
5: If you're a butterfly.
4: Taste with your feet.
5: It's still a bug. It's still a bug.
4: Yeah, I don't want it in my house.
5: No.
4: I don't care if you're outside, but don't come in my house.
5: You know.
4: You'll be sorry if you come in.
5: Oh.
4: You'll pay. Number eight. Grizzly bears can bite through a bowling ball.
5: Yeah, I would believe that.
4: Their jaw pressure exerts roughly 1,200 pounds per square inch.
5: Wow.
4: Easily crushing heavy bone and hard plastics.
5: Yeah.
4: Don't go near one of them.
5: No. Don't make them mad.
4: No.
5: To begin with.
4: And don't be stupid when, you know, you're told not to bring food like into these national parks and stuff, and you wonder why the bears are attacking your car. You know, well,
5: and then they have to do something with the bear and move them to the mountain or shoot them. No.
4: No, they probably tranquilize it because I think it might be illegal to just shoot it.
5: Don't get me started. I'm just saying.
4: You ever see those, like on the news, they'll have, usually like out in California or somewhere, and the bears are up in the tree in the person's yard and stuff, and they're trying to get down. They tranquilize it is what they do.
5: Or in their
4: and
5: pool.
4: And it falls to the ground.
5: Yeah. They're swimming in the pools. And
4: yes, yes.
5: Stealing the garbage cans.
4: Yes.
5: Yeah. Mm-hmm. But that's because those people live where the bears live.
4: Yes.
5: So, I mean, you can't get mad at the bear.
4: No.
5: Start
4: you moved in on them.
5: Leave the bears alone. Leave them alone.
4: Number nine. Sloths. I can't say that plural. A sloth, I'll say.
5: Okay.
4: Take up to a month to digest just one leaf. They eat leaves. And I know this is true.
5: Okay.
4: My daughter and my grandson went to Costa Rica.
5: Oh.
4: This past 2 months ago now.
5: Okay.
4: And it was a high school trip.
5: Sure.
4: They're in St. Louis, so it wasn't high school here.
5: Right.
4: And so she was like a chaperone, and he was one of the students that went.
5: Fun.
4: And she sent me video of a sloth, many sloths. How do you say the plural of that?
5: Sloth. Without spitting.
4: Yeah.
5: Yeah.
4: And they were up in the trees, and they were big, and they were eating leaves.
5: Very slowly.
4: Very slowly.
5: Right.
4: I think they move very slowly also.
5: They do. So that makes sense,
4: everything,
5: I guess.
4: Yeah, everything about them is slow.
5: You know, that would save on grocery bills. Wouldn't it?
4: Yeah, that's a pet to have.
5: You know, be kind of handy right now.
4: Yeah. All right, the last one. Certainly we have these around here. I've had some in my yard this summer, actually. Mm. Hummingbirds are the only birds that can fly backwards.
5: Wow.
4: Their specialized wing structure rotates from the shoulder.
5: Okay.
4: And this allows them to hover. You know how they can, just hover?
5: Yeah.
4: Like a helicopter, just, stay in one place and the wings are going and going?
5: I have a feeder up for them and watch them.
4: I don't, but they keep coming to my plants.
5: They're wondering where you're... feeder.
4: They just go to the flowers.
5: Right.
4: I have these rows of Sharon bushes.
5: Yes, we do too.
4: And they love them.
5: Yeah. Because they're...
4: I didn't know that when they were planted.
5: Attracted to that red that's in there.
4: Is that what it is?
5: I think so. Red.
4: You're so smart, Susie.
5: I'm just, just a, depository of...
4: Depository?
5: You know. It's a big word.
4: It is. Can you spell that?
5: I try to use one a day. I don't know. Can I? you read up stuff. I think it's probably because I have this in my hand all day.
4: She's talking about her phone. See, I don't. I don't even bring it in the studio.
5: Yeah. And if I want to know something, I just look it up. And more knowledge to put in my brain than I'll.
4: You know what bothers me though? Let me finish this first. Yes. I'll tell you in a second. So the hummingbirds hover and they can reverse direction very easily.
5: Okay.
4: So that's your top 10 Tuesday list.
5: All very interesting.
4: All very interesting. And I enjoyed that thoroughly. Now, what I was going to say about the cell phone.
5: Yeah.
4: It drives me crazy because everywhere you go. Like I went to the car wash the other day. Okay?
5: Right.
4: Just say that.
5: Right.
4: Right. I go to Route 6 Pro Car Wash where Billy and Chris are up there.
5: Mm-hmm.
4: They're so good and so kind to me.
5: Yes, they are. Nice people.
4: You can have 4 or 5 people sitting waiting, and everybody's on their cell phone.
5: On their phone. I know.
4: Can we just, like, be neighborly and
5: chitty-chat.
4: Chitty-chat or something?
5: Right, right.
4: And then I feel bad because I don't get mine out, and I feel bad, like, should I start a conversation or should I just ignore it?
5: I know. It's a lot. I like.
4: I just feel like we're missing out on.
5: We are
4: connecting with others because we're so connected to these phones.
5: Yes. I mean, there's a
4: Susie sits there and she's on her phone right
5: now. I'm looking. I can do 2 things at once.
4: Well, you're better than I, then.
5: I'm a multitasker.
4: She is a multitasker. We'll take a break. We're going to come back and give you some information on Pet Project here on your Second Cup for Tuesday morning. We'll be right back.
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4: All right, here's a test. Here's a test for you, Suze. Who sings this?
5: You know. Neil Diamond. It's the Monkees. Did Neil write it, though?
4: It's the Monkees.
5: Yeah, but Neil wrote this song, I think. I don't know.
4: Really?
5: That might be another scrap.
4: I suppose it's possible.
5: It sure sounds like it. The music. And it sounds like Neil's.
4: Oh, okay.
5: I'm just saying.
4: Are you going to look it up on your phone?
5: Maybe I'm looking up too many things.
4: Yeah, well, it just takes a little bit of me and a little bit of you and a little bit of the people out there listening to help out Pet Project.
5: Yes.
4: Donate funds. Donate what else?
5: Well,
4: towels.
5: I will tell you.
4: Cans.
5: We are doing so well with the supplies right now.
4: Really?
5: We are stocked.
4: Get out of town.
5: So they kind of condensed that I'm a Good Dog fundraiser down into a little bit smaller.
4: That's awesome.
5: Smaller activity this year. And in that respect, we're not asking for items. We're just asking for donations. So we can just.
4: For the roof?
5: For the roof. All of that has been taken care of.
4: Wow.
5: Not the roof. I'm sorry. The kennels have been taken care of.
4: Right. I knew that part was done, but the roof needed to be.
5: The roof needs some repair. That's a separate project from also finishing the kennel renovation, the outside kennels. You know how you open the door and then they can go outside.
4: Mm-hmm. Yes.
5: All of that had to be replaced. So they're still working on that, and it's not quite done yet. And it's not cheap. And,
4: oh, boy.
5: I mean, it's just, you know, add that in with your overhead, and it's an ongoing. And our little helpers, our little workers, they're such good people, and we want to keep them happy and coming to work. So we have to pay, you know, a good salary and stuff like that. So a lot of money involved in keeping the doors open.
4: Sure.
5: And right now, because it's this time of year, back to school time, the adoptions have been slow. Especially the dog adoptions. She's got several nice dogs that have been kind of sitting for a while.
4: Oh.
5: So.
4: I think I saw online, I was looking at their website, petproject.org.
5: Right.
4: And also on Facebook.
5: Yes. Yes.
4: A boxer. Was it a boxer?
5: There's a couple type.
4: It looked like a really nice dog.
5: Yeah. There's some beautiful dogs right now. There's one in particular I would love to bring home.
4: Oh, but boy. Oh, boy.
5: and work with because, you know, this poor dog was bounced around. And, oh, she doesn't like other dogs. Well, I had at least three that didn't like other dogs, and they lived with a pack of dogs at my house. So it's like, you know, they just need some work.
4: Yeah, they need guidance.
5: They do.
4: They don't learn it on their own.
5: They do not, and especially if nobody spent any time with them. Yeah. But I can't have her, and it's just killing me, because Yubi needs a girlfriend besides me. Okay, I'm tired. I'm tired.
4: Is Yubi a male?
5: Yes.
4: Yeah.
5: Yeah.
4: So maybe a girlfriend?
5: A girlfriend. A big one to kind of tamp him down a little. I've never had a dog this small, Karen, and he weighs 30 pounds, which is not small compared to what some people have, but he vibrates. He's moving constantly. He's very busy.
4: Very busy.
5: And he's 7 now. Slowed down a pinch.
4: Hmm.
5: I don't think he'd share me or his house. But perhaps she could put him in his place. And if he does.
4: Maybe if she's nice to him.
5: Maybe. She might not be impressed with him. Oh, well, she doesn't like other dogs. Well, there's an example. You can't judge them when they're behind fencing.
4: No.
5: Because that's an instinct to guard resources and such. So I just would need, you know, a couple weeks. But I got a bunch of other stuff.
4: Well, and this is the thing. You have to train your dogs. You can't just assume that they're going to know how to behave
5: if they
4: haven't been taught how to behave.
5: Right.
4: Did your phone just bark?
5: It went woohoo.
4: Oh, I thought it barked.
5: Sorry. See, it doesn't give me a break. It just lets me know that I'm needed somewhere.
4: I mean, I believe that your phone would bark because it's you.
5: If I could find a bark, I would put it on there.
4: Yeah, I'm dropping everything here. Sorry.
5: Anywho, you okay?
4: I think I got it. Sorry.
5: It's just been kind of quiet, you know. And now look at right now, it's 100 degrees out.
4: Which brings me to this.
5: Folks,
4: please do not leave your dogs or cats outside in the heat.
5: Mm-mm.
4: I will have to come to your house, drag you out, and put a fur coat on you and make you sit out there for an hour.
5: And stand on the pavement with no shoes on. And socks.
4: Oh, yeah. You're wearing the fur coat and you're standing on
5: barefoot
4: the sidewalk.
5: On the sidewalk.
4: Barefoot.
5: Yeah. Cause,
4: good luck with that.
5: You know, they're going to want to do whatever it is you want them to do because they love you. So they're going to go out there. And then they're going to stand on the hot pavement and they're going to get all hot. I mean, mine right now, he's having an allergic reaction to the grass.
4: Oh.
5: His little feet are sore.
4: Oh, my goodness.
5: But, you know, there's a lot of things outside.
4: Yes.
5: That can bother them, but they're going to go onward because they love you and they wanted to please you. So have a little common sense.
4: Take good care of your pets. There's a reason. The reason you got them is to take care of them.
5: Exactly. Exactly.
4: So, all right, I'll get off of that.
5: No, it's okay.
4: We only have a few minutes left, I do want to feature a cat and a dog from Pet Project and give the information out how people can adopt there or donate money there, how they do that.
5: Right, okay. Well, here we have Kylo and Deke. Kylo and Deke. Two little Chihuahua types, but I would say Chihuahua, some kind of little terrier mix. Because they're a little bigger. They're not teeny tiny. But they're tiny. They're small. Under 25 pounds. They were an owner surrender. I believe their owner passed away.
4: Are you adopting them together?
5: They would like to keep them together.
4: Because they're close.
5: Yes. They're brothers. And they're 5 years old. And they are housebroken. They are happy. They are friendly. They love people.
4: Can't ask for more than that.
5: No. And they're adorable.
4: Housebroken already.
5: They're adorable. two little terrier type.
4: They are. I'm looking at them. Oh, yeah. One is dark, real dark, and the other one is like
5: tan
4: medium
5: and
4: brown or whatever you would say. Yeah, very nice looking dogs.
5: Cute little dogs, already ready to go. Of course, they would need a little adjustment.
4: Sure.
5: And
4: be patient because it would be a big change.
5: Right.
4: And their names are Kylo and Deke. Do I have that right?
5: Kylo and Deke.
4: Interesting.
5: They already have their names. And, yeah, they're cute. And I

0: they need to go together, but
1: it would be nice.
0: Perhaps they have fallen in love with each other.
1: Oh my goodness.
0: Junie is white and orange. Hawkeye is solid gray. Okay, so it's a boy and a girl. And they love each other, and they're adorable. And I do know they will offer a special rate on multiple.
1: Oh.
0: If you adopt more than one.
1: They even had a portrait done.
0: They did. And it looks like a professional.
1: It does.
0: Doesn't it? They're like, we're out of here with this picture because somebody's going to see this. And they're cool. Beautiful little kittens. There are older adults. Cats available.
1: Okay.
0: Along with other dogs, and she's doing a transport.
1: Okay.
0: So more are coming.
1: More are coming. All right. So be aware of that.
0: Yep.
1: So what's the information? How do we contact you? And how do we donate money?
0: Sure. 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You can find us on Facebook under Pet Project Inc. 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
1: Ooh, easy peasy.
0: 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We do take other methods. You can send us a check in the mail, P.O. Box 163. That's in Ottawa. I haven't done this in a while, and I'm forgetting something. What the heck is it? I have phone number, Facebook, website. You can see if you go to petfinder.com.
1: Oh, yeah, you can see all the pets.
0: You can see them all in one spot.
1: All right.
0: So check it out.
1: All right, so help out Pet Project. Help an animal today. They'd love to see you out there. What are the hours you have visitors come in and check out the animals?
0: She's still acting on the
1: appointment
0: schedule.
1: Okay, so just call.
0: Easier for everybody.
1: Okay,
0: call, send us an email. That's it. petprojectinc@gmail.com. And there's a contact form on the website that you can get in touch with us.
1: Okay. So lots of information right there. And a phone number, again, 815-795-9663, or that's 795-WOLF.
0: So, right?
1: Very good. Susie, thanks for coming in today. We got to get
0: welcome.
1: Out of here.
0: It's fun.
1: All right. Okay. Susie Tinelli there from Pet Project. I'm Karen Rhodes, and I will we'll be back Thursday morning from the Ottawa Elementary School Superintendent, Marissa Darlington will be in the studio. Join us then Thursday morning, 11 o'clock. Have a great day, everybody.

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1: NBC News Radio. I'm Chris Caraccio. The jury in the Lindsay Clancy triple murder trial has been told to keep deliberating after saying they are unable to reach a unanimous decision. The judge made the request after the jury sent a note after resuming deliberations for just over an hour this morning. Clancy admits to strangling her three young children in 2023 but pleaded not guilty by reason of insanity. Prosecutors allege the killings were premeditated, while the defense says Clancy suffered a postpartum psychotic break. The number of job openings held steady in July. Matt Mattinson has more.
2: The Labor Department says 7.3 million jobs were available, which matched expectations. The number and rate of hires were little changed at 5.1 million for the month. According to the JOLTS report, durable goods manufacturing led the way with the most job postings in July. Hires decreased in professional and business services for the month.
1: Closing arguments are set for today in their preliminary hearing for the man accused of fatally shooting Charlie Kirk last September. The defense is arguing that there's not enough probable cause to warrant the death penalty. Charlie Kirk's widow and parents are expected to be in a Utah courtroom today. Gas prices are seeing another slight increase today as the Labor Day holiday weekend gets closer. Michael Kastner reports.
3: AAA reports a national average is $4.09 for a gallon of regular gas. That's up a penny from Monday. The national average stayed above $4 a gallon every day last month. California drivers are seeing the highest prices at the pump at $5.70 a gallon. The cheapest gas? It's in Indiana at $3.39 a gallon. In Los Angeles, I'm Michael Kastner.
1: And President Trump is looking to push down gas prices ahead of the midterms. He's meeting with U.S. oil refiners and fuel distributors today. He'll be joined by Interior Secretary Doug Burgum, Energy Secretary Chris Wright, and representatives from companies both large and small, according to a White House official. I'm Chris Caraccio, NBC News Radio. Dwayne Keefe D. Davis has been found guilty for the murder of Tupac Shakur. The verdict was read inside a Las Vegas courtroom yesterday.
4: We, the jury in the above entitled case, find the defendant Dwayne Keith Davis as follows. Count one, murder with use of a deadly weapon. Guilty of first degree murder with use of a deadly weapon.
1: Davis could face life behind bars for orchestrating the 1996 killing near the Las Vegas Strip. He's the only person ever charged in the murder. British fashion designer John Galliano is no longer going to be showcased at New York's Metropolitan Museum of Art next year, leaving the 2027 Met Gala with no theme as of now. Galliano was previously convicted of anti-Semitic abuse in France and has praised Hitler in the past. In a statement, he says he's deeply sorry and remains fully accountable for the pain that he's caused. The Pentagon is bringing on Grok and ChatGPT for unclassified military use in a move to expand the number of AI assistants on the department's platform. The Pentagon said Grok for Government is meant to boost productivity and more secure and efficient collaboration. The Department of War also said that it's using ChatGPT Mill to help with document-heavy unclassified work. Lionel Messi is retiring from the Argentina national team. Mark Mayfield has details.
5: The soccer icon announced his decision in an Instagram post on Monday. Messi said it's a decision that hurts, but he understands it's the right time. He won the World Cup with Argentina in 2022. The 39-year-old is coming off leading Argentina to a second-place finish at this summer's World Cup, where he also won the Silver Ball and Silver Boot Awards. Messi will continue to play for MLS club Inter Miami. I'm Mark Mayfield.
1: It takes just one clinical trial to clear about 70% of new drugs by the Food and Drug Administration these days. That's the bottom line of a new study published in the journal PLOS ONE. 10 years ago, the standard was three or more clinical trials for more approved drugs. The latest findings point to many approvals stemming from industry-sponsored research. I'm Chris Caraccio, NBC News Radio.
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7: I'm Jim Miller in the WCMY Newsroom. Heat advisory is in effect for LaSalle County from noon to 9 p.m. both today and tomorrow. National Weather Service says heat index values as high as 105, possible with temperatures topping out of the mid-90s. Morris Police Officer reportedly observed a car committing multiple traffic violations on Illinois 47, then pursued it on westbound I-80. The driver fled until Grundy County deputies, assisted by LaSalle County Sheriff's Office and Ottawa Police, stopped 41-year-old Derek Westwater of Ottumwa, Iowa, near the Illinois 23 exit at 90 at Ottawa. Deputies reportedly found white powder on Westwater, who was hospitalized. The investigation continues. Clemency hearing for the late Chester Uyghur has been scheduled for October 6 in Chicago. Uyghur's surviving family asking the Illinois Prisoner Review Board and governor to grant a posthumous pardon for murder in the case. City of LaSalle says the northbound lane of Buckland Street between 4th and 6th Streets closed starting tomorrow for sewer repairs. The southbound lane also will be closed for one day during the project, with a specific date to be determined based on construction progress. Motorists encouraged to use caution. Seek alternate routes if you can. 27-year-old Destin Phillips of South Holland convicted in LaSalle County Circuit Court of possessing cocaine with intent to deliver. 36-year-old Derek Dill was sentenced in LaSalle County Circuit Court to 20 years after pleading guilty to attempted armed robbery with a firearm. His co-defendant, Brianna Stash, previously received 4 years. Grundy County judge sentenced 46-year-old Chris Nielsen to 50 years for the August 2024 murder of Allison Finley and Morris. A jury convicted Nielsen of first-degree murder in January. Two children hurt in a two-car crash, which closed Highway 34 in Oswego for about 3 hours. Police said 18-year-old Braden Faults ran a red light, struck another car. With the vehicle Faults was driving, continuing to hit two young children waiting to cross the street. One child hospitalized in stable condition, the other taken to Loyola Hospital. Faults and the other driver, 31-year-old Montel Johnson, ticketed. I'm Joe Miller from the WCMY Newsroom.
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23: 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Visitation for Harry will be held at Ottawa Funeral Home and Crematory on Friday, September 4th, from 10 until noon. A funeral service will follow at the funeral home at noon. Burial will take place at Ottawa Avenue Cemetery. Max Robertson, age 90, passed away peacefully at his home on August 25th, surrounded by his loving family. A visitation for Max will be held on Wednesday, September 9th, at Osborne Nielsen Funeral Home in Seneca from 4 until 7 p.m. A funeral service will take place at 7 p.m. services have been entrusted to the Osborne Nielsen Funeral Home. Lorraine Prohl, 88 of Ottawa, passed away peacefully surrounded by love on August 25th at Ottawa Pavilion. Per Lorraine's wishes, there will be no funeral service or memorial service. Ottawa Funeral Home has assisted with arrangements. You can find these full obituaries on our website and the 1430 WCMY Facebook page.
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23: 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Don't forget to join us on Friday night for Ottawa Pirates football as they hit the road against Granite City Warriors. At Granite City, we'll join the game right at kickoff at 7 p.m. Hunter Odell will have your play-by-play for the game. And other sports going on yesterday in boys golf, it was Ottawa at Batavia at Orchard Valley. The Pirates shot a 316 to place ninth in a field of 18 teams. There is a full slate of sports today for the Ottawa Pirates. No mention yet if any of these will be canceled due to the heat, but boys and girls varsity cross country will be at home. Boys varsity soccer will be at home as well, taking on Illinois Valley Central High. Girls varsity tennis is at home taking on Morris. Girls varsity golf is away at LP. Boys varsity golf is at home taking on Sycamore. For the Marquette Crusaders, girls varsity volleyball is away at Amboy. And Marquette Academy has released an urgent message. The grade school cross country meet happening today at Cantlin Park has been postponed. A make update is pending. In pro sports, the Astros took down the White Sox 6-3 in their series opener from Houston. Peter Lambert gave up two runs on three hits and five walks over four-plus innings. Nielsen Vasquez crushed a two-run homer as Houston has won 4 of 5. Anthony Kay surrendered five earned runs over four-plus innings for Chicago, which has dropped back-to-back games. The series will continue tonight with a 6:30 pregame and a 7:10 first pitch right here on WCMY. Meanwhile, the White Sox are adding veteran help for a playoff push. The team acquired Tommy Pham from the Phillies and Jake Cave from the Rays in exchange for cash considerations. Both outfielders are postseason eligible. The Chicago Cubs destroyed the Brewers 17-3 to open a four-game series from Chicago. Alex Bregman smashed three home runs, which tied the single-game record for homers in franchise history. He finished with four RBIs to lead the onslaught. The team blasted nine homers in the game, which broke a franchise record. Kyle Harrison gave up five of them and surrendered nine total runs over three-plus innings for Milwaukee, which has dropped back-to-back games. And the Chicago Cubs will launch a short-form rom-com series on TikTok this week. Nine Innings to Love will debut on the popular video-sharing platform on Friday. The story will be told across nine innings of baseball over 17 episodes. It'll follow a romance writer and Cubs fan who meet in Wrigley Field bleachers as she promises to help him find love before the end of the game. The series was created and written by the team's creative division, Cub Productions. And week one of the NFL season is just around the corner. The Seahawks raise their championship banner against the Patriots next Wednesday. Elsewhere, the Bears visit the Panthers a week from Sunday, while the Chiefs host the Broncos on Monday. In collegiate sports, in a story we missed on Monday, Chicago State University made history over this past weekend by playing its inaugural football game since the school's establishment in 1867. The Cougars faced off against Roosevelt University, ultimately falling short in the score 42-28 at SeatGeek Stadium on Saturday. And that is your Tuesday Sports Report.
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23: Here is your LaSalle County weather forecast for the remainder of your Tuesday and a quick look through Wednesday night. We'll sit under the National Weather Service issued heat advisory all the way until 9 p.m. tonight. Otherwise, it'll be mostly clear with low around 74, southwest winds at around 5 with gusts as high as 15 at times. Your Wednesday heat advisory again goes into effect at noon till 9 p.m. It'll be a sunny day on Wednesday with a high near 94. Those heat index values could reach as high as 105. Wednesday night, mostly clear and a low around 74. And that is your LaSalle County weather forecast for the remainder of your Tuesday.
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2: 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Ottawa Mayor Rob Hasey will be in after 9 o'clock to review the Tuesday night's Ottawa City Council meeting and talk about some other things happening in town. Also, around 8.30, we'll visit with Guylene Strange from the Ottawa YMCA. After 10 o'clock, Christina Elterbug will be in, representing the Ottawa Center for the Arts. We'll talk about what's coming up in September. And don't forget, it's a Route 6 Pro Wash Wednesday. 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
3: What does the apple supply look like for this year? Hello, I'm Megan Grebner with Healthy Living on Brownfield. A once-in-a-generation freeze had a huge impact on apples in parts of the U.S. this year, and some growers are feeling it at harvest. Chris Gerlach is Vice President of Insights and Analytics for the U.S. Apple Association.
7: From the Shenandoah Valley in Virginia through Pennsylvania and Ohio to the southern part of New York State, the Hudson Valley. In Pennsylvania, they're expecting crop to be down close to 50%. In Virginia, they were already had a down year last year, and they're expecting to be down something like 60% from that. And New York's going to be off a little bit as well, down close to 20%. So, you know, it was really impactful. And not only will the total crop size be down, but they expect the pack out, that is, the amount of apples that go towards the ratio of apples that go to the fresh market versus the processing market. They expect the ratio to be where it is typically 50-50 in those states to be closer to 60-40, or even in Virginia, they're saying 80-20. Where the quality will really be low as they run it across the packing line, and we'll have a lot more processing apples than fresh this year.
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3: 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I'm Cindy Young with Brownfield, and this is my two cents.
10: Just like that, summer is winding down. School buses are rolling again. Kids are settling into routines, and there's a crispness in the morning air. Autumn is on the way, and many of us are left wondering, where did summer go? At Brownfield Ag News, our team spent the summer traveling the Midwest, covering county and state fairs. We had the privilege of sharing stories from rural communities and highlighting the young people at their core. In a world where headlines often focus on troubled youth, these young agriculturalists show us something different. A generation choosing early mornings, hard work, and deep respect for animals and the land. Still, it's not easy. Today's ag youth face growing pressure to defend what they do. Animal agriculture is under a microscope, and misconceptions often overshadow truth. Critics question livestock practices or reject modern farming altogether, which can be disheartening, especially for kids that dedicate hours to caring for their animals. Fewer kids grow up on farms today, so it's vital we support those who do. They are agriculture's future and the world's. If we invest in them now, they'll carry the responsibility of feeding a growing world with skill, empathy, and pride. I'm Cindy Young with Brownfield. That's my two cents.
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4: Calls on Congress for ag labor reform intensify. I'm Nicole Hasliff with Managing for Profit on Brownfield. Sherry Bunting is the policy advisor for the American Dairy Coalition. She says there's still hope the bipartisan Securing Ag Workforce Act can pass through Congress by the end of the year.
6: If our farmers can't be successful, then we're going to import more and more food. We had an agricultural trade deficit for several years after not having one for a very long time. Now, that gap is narrowing according to the statistics for 2025, but we've seen some of the issues with some of the food coming from other countries. And not to disparage that, but to say, do we want to support American farms and American farmers and American food? I think acknowledging the realities of the workforce that they need and the workforce that they should be able to, in an accountable system, have access to if local recruitment fails, is a very reasonable request of Congress. Cows don't have a season, and H-2A doesn't mean they can bypass local workers. They still have to meet the criteria to have actually tried to solve this from the local labor pool before they can even access it. And there are limits to it. It's not an endless amount of workers that can come here. So I just think we need to bring this back down to common sense and take the rhetoric out and think about American food and American farms.
4: She tells Brownfield lawmakers need to actually read the bill.
6: I know the Trump administration did make some changes to allow a temporary worker H-2A status to apply to dairy, but they still have to show a seasonal need. Like, why do they need these employees for this specific amount of time versus an employee that would be working on, you know, a year-round basis? What the Securing Agriculture's Workforce Act does is to allow those temporary H-2A certifications to be for up to 350 days. And then the employer would not have to renew their certificate for 3 years, but they would have to continually renew the annual employee for each of the 350-day segments. So we would still have those workers needing to return home, but it wouldn't be after 3 months or 6 months. It would be a longer period of time, and that three-year certification gives the continuity of an employee who has developed those skills with animals, which are very important.
4: Recent research by Michigan State University found up to 20% of dairy farms across the Great Lakes region have had labor shortages since 2020.
6: Farmers that I've talked to, and I talk to a lot of them, have increased wages. They've increased benefits. It's not by any means just a cheap workforce that they're looking for. They're looking for good, reliable employees who want to do the job.
4: The legislation is supported by more than 550 national and state organizations. And Bunting says is still adding co-sponsors.
6: If we can get another 50 co-sponsors, that will make a big difference in how this bill moves forward. And I think right now it's up to farmers to be the ones to talk.
4: She says a recent federal court decision in California on the Department of Labor's adverse effect wage rate interim rule makes work by Congress even more important.
6: Our real heartfelt message here is to protect the middle, those multi-generational family farms who work alongside their workforce.
4: I'm Nicole Heslop with Managing for Profit on Brownfield.
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5: The world used to be afraid to say the word AIDS.
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8: 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More than 150,000 people are living with HIV in the United States, and they don't know it. 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
12: This is the Midday Summary on the RFD Radio Network for a Tuesday. I'm Jim Taylor. Summer weather conditions are hanging around with 90-degree temperatures in play for most of the week.
13: Yeah, we certainly do. I mean, we might have gotten out of meteorological summer yesterday on Monday, but here this week, here at least this week, it's going to feel a lot like we're deep into the heart of July. So, I mean, we got temperatures that are going to be in the 90s basically all week. If they're going to get interrupted and be in the 80s, it might be because we get a little bit of precipitation coming through, but that's more likely to happen at the tail end of the week rather than the beginning of the week. There is going to be a front around, and it's going to be through Iowa and southern Wisconsin, and we'll probably see some isolated to scattered showers developing along that throughout the week. Maybe they get into northern Illinois at times here for the next couple of days, but it's going to have to be until probably this weekend before that front starts shifting south through the state.
12: So the conditions then that are leading to this early September heat are what?
13: Well, it's really just an upper level ridge across the south and in the east. And, you know, it's kind of a similar setup to what we saw a few weeks ago when it was so extremely hot and we were on the edge of the heat. We're just kind of a little more deeper into it now. So we're getting a lot less precipitation out of it, and a lot more of the heat and humidity instead.
12: DTN Ag Meteorologist John Baranek says Boone, Iowa, the site of the Farm Progress Show today through Thursday, will also feature 90-degree temperatures. Supporting that local pig farmer and local restaurant while traveling the state, the Illinois Pork Tenderloin Crawl is underway and runs through November 30th. A promotion of the Illinois Pork Producers Association says IL Pork's Jackie Weibel.
14: So all of our restaurants that are participating in it have received supplies for you to be able to complete the crawl, either digitally or a printed passport. So those passports, you'll get signed to be, like, your server will sign it saying, oh, you've attended there and you've ate the tenderloin or tried it. And then once you've conquered 8 of those 11 restaurants, You'll submit it to us, and then that will give you a chance to be able to also to get a t-shirt. You get a t-shirt for conquering it, but you get a chance to be entered into a $50 gift card.
12: The 11 participating restaurants are Buford's Pub in Sadorus, River's Edge Inn in Dixon, Route 66 Motorheads in Springfield, The Dirty Bird in Sycamore, Cindy B's Cafe in Murfreesboro, Meadow Avenue Tap in East Peoria, LJ's Garden Cafe in Magnolia, Beecher City Pit Stop in Beecher City, the Parkview Inn in Bloomington, Babes on Plum in Havana, and the Patio in Jacksonville. More info at ilpork.com. 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
2: Let's check the markets. Joe Camp, Comstock Investments, another push higher, especially in soybeans.
19: Soybeans providing the leadership, including with the November contract, now up 25 cents to put it above $13. So that next even money mark, critical resistance being overtaken, the spark in part being overnight, the reaction to the Environmental Protection Agency announcing their decision on small refinery exemptions. The total waived gallons up at the top end of expectations, but then offset with bullishness about the reallocation. That's something we can see still supporting the ramp up in biomass-based diesel production into the years to come, hence why we've got soybean oil futures surging higher, a gap higher overnight because of the decision coming yesterday after the market closed. We had yesterday the last day of the month producing some early profit taking after a stellar month for grain futures, but not really turning it around to any large degree. There was some back and fill for the wheat market as we talked about prospects for a deal for Russia and Ukraine to stop targeting each other's export infrastructure in the Black Sea region, but unfortunately no real concrete progress to speak of. And it's money flows, whether it's biofuels or war premium. Talk about yield deterioration and this hot weather that we've got now to finish out this crop. Pick your reason, but otherwise notice the money flow that's backing us, the speculative interest in this market, the more favorable outside financial market environment, the talk about returning inflation and that showing up in a broader commodity market rally.
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20: This is the mid-morning weather update for Tuesday from meteorologist Paul Otto for listeners on the RFD Radio Network. The middle of this month is still the answer for when the more consistent brand or supply of cooler air will reach back in all counties of the state. And as we stand today, only two counties in the northwest corner of the state are not in the heat advisory, while the remaining 100 are. And by late Thursday night, we do begin a transition to a temporary and slightly more pleasant air mass that'll arrive from the north to reach mainly the northeast third of the state over the weekend, and therefore not traveling much further to the south or southwest than I-74 before it halts its progress. And until then, we continue to roast with 100 degree temperatures and in heat indices approaching 110. They'll actually feel worse in areas between I-74 and I-80, where the dew points are going to stay the highest during the entire week, while A little bit more of a drier heat will be encompassing the southern half of the state, with temperatures still reaching 13 to 14 degrees above normal due to the warming effects of our early September sun, along with the dry air. Our potential for storms will gradually peak as we get late this weekend into the early part of the weekend, as we make that transition to slightly more pleasant temperatures for the three-day holiday weekend. And generally, areas to the north of I-74 into early next week will fare the best, as the cooler air will stick around longer. But by the middle of next week, it looks like everybody is back in the heat. That mid-range forecast, we do expect temperatures to remain warm through next week, and it's not until the long-range forecast around the 14th until we finally experience cooler air that may, in fact, stick around. Showers and thunderstorms will be increasing during the middle of the month to bring back more consistent supply of rainfall. 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Meteorologist Paul Otto for the RFD Radio Network.
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3: 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Show lists for this week are lower across all major feeding areas. Look for significant trade volume to be delayed until sometime Thursday or Friday. Box beef was higher at midday with solid demand for fairly light offerings. Choice was up 220 at 378.02. Select was 217 higher at 360.66. At the Oklahoma National Stockyards, feeder steers were unevenly steady and feeder heifers were steady to $5 lower. The USDA says demand was moderate to good. Steer and heifer calves were $8 to $15 lower. Demand was limited for calves. Receipts were up on the week. Medium and large one feeder steers, 714 to 745 pounds, brought $335 to $350. Medium and large one feeder heifer, 606 to 647 pounds, brought $332 to $355. Cash hogs are higher at midday with solid negotiated purchases. Processors appear to be a bit more aggressive in their procurement efforts and are bidding up to move needed numbers. Demand continues to have some bright spots, both on global markets and domestically, but there are lingering concerns about long-term strength. The industry is also monitoring the availability of market-ready hogs and hog weights. Barrels and gilts at the National Daily Direct were up 99 cents with a weighted average of 89.64. The Iowa Minnesota had no comparison, but a weighted average of 89.11. The Western Corn Belt had a weighted average of 89.05. Butcher hog prices at the Midwest cash markets are up $2 at $66. At Illinois, slaughter sows were steady with moderate demand for light to moderate offerings at $43 to $55. Barrels and gilts were steady with moderate demand for moderate offerings at $55 to $65, and pork values were about steady at midday, up a penny at $97.68. Hams, butts, and ribs were up. This program is brought to you by John Deere. John Deere is proud to support the American farmers and ranchers who harvest our future year in and year out. I'm Megan Grebner for Brownfield.
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21: Cattle futures are lower. Hogs, corn, and soybeans are higher. I'm John Perkins with a Brownfield Market Update. When it comes to short stature corn, it all started with Stein. For decades, they've been focused on unique hybrids that deliver top yields. Stein invented short stature corn, then they perfected it. Soybeans are higher today. The USDA's national crop rating is at a multi-year low with hot, dry weather in the near-term forecast for finishing. China did buy another 136,000 tons of U.S. soybeans out of the open. It is for delivery this current marketing year. The 26-27 marketing year kicked off today for beans, corn, and for sorghum. November beans are 30 and a quarter higher at 13.18 and a half. January's up 29 and three quarters at 13.33. October bean meal's up $6.30 at 344.90. October bean oil's 127 higher at 72.10. Corn's higher. The good to excellent rating is the lowest in years nationally with some potential late weather impact to yield. Demand's solid and any crop loss would have a big impact on supply. December's up 9.5 at 547 and a quarter. March is 9.25 higher at 561 and a half. And wheat's higher with drought in the plains expanding and no end in sight to the Black Sea export slowdown. December Chicago's up 10.5 at 784 and three quarters. December Kansas City's 9 higher at 847. December Minneapolis is up 12.5 at 775 and a half. Live and feeder cattle are down on profit-taking. Feeders do have additional pressure from these gains in corn. October live's down $1 at $211.67. December's $137 lower at $213.20. October feeders are down $222 at $314.80. And hogs are up modestly on spread on a technical buying. There are some spread adjustments in here today as well. October's up 20 cents at $83.87. December's 12 higher at $74.27. And over in the broader market, crude oil's almost $4 a barrel higher. John Perkins, Brownfield.
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3: More on Trump's Beef Plan. I'm Erin Anderson with Ag Headline News on Brownfield. Ag Secretary Brooke Rollins says the USDA is taking steps to help improve producer confidence in the cattle industry. The secretary tells Brownfield, one of the goals of the five-point plan is to help producers manage price swings by expanding the Livestock Risk Protection Program.
23: If someone keeps their heifer today, and then in 2 years, if they had sold it today, they would have made more money. We're now managing for that risk versus an entirely new government program.
3: Rollins says the plan also includes funding that could help processors purchase facilities that have recently been shuttered. With the farm economy under pressure, Case IH says helping farmers manage costs remains a priority. Kirk Coffey, VP of Case IH North America, says the company is keeping economic factors in mind as it develops new equipment and technology.
24: Customers are facing challenges with input prices, scarcity on certain inputs, volatility in commodity prices. We know farmers are navigating really difficult times, and so it's not always that we're pushing some shiny new red paint.
3: John Deere is introducing an artificial intelligence tool the company says will help farmers put their data to work. Deere Digital Solutions Director of Product Management, Kevin Seidel, calls JD an AI assistant.
25: JD takes the power of AI technologies and couples them with the knowledge and intelligence that John Deere has, but also the knowledge, intelligence, and data that farmers have collected on their operations.
1: The USDA reports the sale of more than 135,000 tons of U.S. soybeans to China. This is the third business day in a row with an announced sale of U.S. beans for a running total of more than 700,000 tons. I'm Erin Anderson for Brown.
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5: Good morning, I'm Jared White with Agribusiness News on Brownfield. 100 years ago, our founders had a vision that transformed the future of agriculture, and we've been innovating ever since. See how it all started at pioneer.com/100. Ag Secretary Brooke Rollins says the USDA is taking steps to help improve producer confidence in the cattle industry. Brownfield's Kellen Havikin has the story.
6: The secretary tells Brownfield one of the goals of the five-point plan is to help producers manage price swings by expanding the livestock risk protection program.
23: If someone keeps their heifer today, and then in 2 years, if they had sold it today, they would have made more money. We're now managing for that risk.
6: Rollins says the plan also includes funding that could help processors purchase facilities that have recently been shuttered.
23: The fact that 20% of that processing is coming back on the market will allow us to shift back to regionally owned, mid-size, and smaller processors and capacity.
6: I'm Kellen Havikin for Brownfield.
5: The next generation of Claas tractors is making its debut at the Farm Progress Show. Brownfield's Brent Barnett is there.
8: We have the Arion 6 range, we have the Axion 8 range, and we have the Axion 9 range.
11: Claas tractor product special Tanner Whips tells Brownfield the latest lineup is a game changer.
8: This is the first time that we have ever had the Axion 8 range that goes over 300 horsepower, so we are actually now boosting up to 313 horsepower.
11: Whips says the company benchmarked and evaluated the tractors in markets around the world.
8: I think this is one of the most developed products that we've ever brought. We did a lot of interviews and talking with customers. They wanted more horsepower, they wanted higher hydraulic capacity, so we hit on those things for the North American producers.
11: Whips says the product launch at Farm Progress Show will be followed by order availability in September. From Boone, Iowa, I'm Brent Barnett, Brownfield.
5: And a central Illinois farmer says he's cautiously optimistic about this year's crops. Bill Lee, who grows corn and soybeans in Woodford County, tells Brownfield.
13: I've talked to a number of people across the country, and they talked about during pollination time how hot it was and how sporadic the pollination was. So I had a great crop last year. I don't think I am there this year.
5: He says late season detections of southern rust have also kept his expectations in check.
13: I don't know if it's as good as what USDA says, but having a green plant doesn't necessarily make it a great crop. It's really difficult to see the holes in the middle that we have.
5: Statewide, the USDA says 58% of the corn crop is in good to excellent condition, with 94% in dough stage, 62% dented, and 2% mature, which is 4% behind the five-year average, while 59% of soybeans are in good shape, with 94% setting pods and 11% dropping leaves. Nationally, USDA

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1: It's the Airplane, and this is Bill Dyke. Glad to be here with you. Love you for listening today. Coming up, Stevie Wonder headed to the higher ground.
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0: I'm going to tell you right now, I'm easily entertained and impressed. Maybe I'm amazed I am. It's Paul McCartney and Wings, and this is Bill Knight, Eric Clapton standing by with Lay Down Sally coming up for us next.
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1: Here is your LaSalle County weather forecast for the remainder of your Tuesday and a quick look through Wednesday night. We'll sit under the National Weather Service issued heat advisory all the way until 9 p.m. tonight. Otherwise, it'll be mostly clear with low around 74, southwest winds at around 5 with gusts as high as 15 at times. Your Wednesday heat advisory again goes into effect at noon till 9 p.m. It'll be a sunny day on Wednesday with a high near 94. Those heat index values could reach as high as 105. Wednesday night, mostly clear and a low around 74. And that is your LaSalle County weather forecast for the remainder of your Tuesday.

0: The Sunshine Band, and I'm your boogeyman. Let's see who's celebrating birthdays today. Comedian and actor Lily Tomlin is 87. Singer Archie Bell of Archie Bell and the Drells is 82. Barry Gibb of the Bee Gees turns 80 today. Drummer Greg Errico of Sly and the Family Stone is 78. Dr. Phil is 76. Gloria Estefan is 69. And born on this day in 1933, Conway Twitty. If today is your day, on behalf of all of us here, we wish you a very happy birthday.
1: 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Ottawa Mayor Rob Hasty will be in after 9 o'clock to review the Tuesday night's Ottawa City Council meeting and talk about some other things happening in town. Also, around 8.30, we'll visit with Guylene Strange from the Ottawa YMCA. After 10 o'clock, Christina Eltervoog will be in, representing the Ottawa Center for the Arts. We'll talk about what's coming up in September. And don't forget, it's a Route 6 Pro Wash Wednesday. 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I'm Jay Lesure. 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
1: Here is your LaSalle County weather forecast for the remainder of your Tuesday and a quick look through Wednesday night. We'll sit under the National Weather Service issued heat advisory all the way until 9 p.m. tonight. Otherwise, it'll be mostly clear with low around 74. Southwest winds at around 5 with gusts as high as 15 at times. Your Wednesday heat advisory again goes into effect at noon till 9 p.m. It'll be a sunny day on Wednesday with a high near 94. Those heat index values could reach as high as 105. Wednesday night, mostly clear and a low around 74. And that is your LaSalle County weather forecast for the remainder of your Tuesday.

Lead singer Alan Clark originally wanted this song for a solo album he was planning. He left the Hollies shortly after it was recorded, but then the song unexpectedly became a massive hit for the group, reaching number 2 in the U.S.

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0: woman. Today is September 1st. Let's go back in time and see what happened on this day in music. In 1977, Blondie, with lead singer and former Playboy bunny Deborah Harry, signed their first major record deal with Chrysalis Records. Blondie quickly became a key part of the emerging New York punk and new wave scene. Their blend of punk, pop, disco, and reggae helped set them apart. The record deal was a major step toward international success, eventually producing hits like Heart of Glass, The Tide is High, and Call Me. The band Blondie signed their first record deal on this day, 49 years ago.
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1: NBC News Radio. I'm Chris Caraggio. The jury in the Lindsay Clancy triple murder trial has been told to keep deliberating after saying they are unable to reach a unanimous decision. The judge made the request after the jury sent a note after resuming deliberations for just over an hour this morning. Clancy admits to strangling her three young children in 2023 but pleaded not guilty by reason of insanity. Prosecutors allege the killings were premeditated, while the defense says Clancy suffered a postpartum psychotic break. The number of job openings held steady in July. Matt Mattinson has more.
2: The Labor Department says 7.3 million jobs were available, which matched expectations. The number and rate of hires were little changed at 5.1 million for the month. According to the JOLTS report, durable goods manufacturing led the way with the most job postings in July. Hires decreased in professional and business services for the month.
1: Closing arguments are set for today in the preliminary hearing for the man accused of fatally shooting Charlie Kirk last September. The defense is arguing that there's not enough probable cause to warrant the death penalty. Charlie Kirk's widow and parents are expected to be in the Utah courtroom today. Gas prices are seeing another slight increase today as the Labor Day holiday weekend gets closer. Michael Kastner reports.
3: AAA reports a national average is $4.09 for a gallon of regular gas. That's up a penny from Monday. The national average stayed above $4 a gallon every day last month. California drivers are seeing the highest prices at the pump at $5.70 a gallon. The cheapest gas? It's in Indiana at $3.39 a gallon. In Los Angeles, I'm Michael Kastner.
1: And President Trump is looking to push down gas prices ahead of the midterms. He's meeting with U.S. oil refiners and fuel distributors today. He'll be joined by Interior Secretary Doug Burgum, Energy Secretary Chris Wright, and representatives from companies both large and small, according to a White House official. I'm Chris Caraggio, NBC News Radio. Dwayne Keefe D. Davis has been found guilty for the murder of Tupac Shakur. The verdict was read inside a Las Vegas courtroom yesterday.
4: We, the jury in the above entitled case, find the defendant Dwayne Keith Davis as follows. Count one, murder with use of a deadly weapon. Guilty of first degree murder with use of a deadly weapon.
1: Davis could face life behind bars for orchestrating the 1996 killing near the Las Vegas Strip. He's the only person ever charged in the murder. British fashion designer John Galliano is no longer going to be showcased at New York's Metropolitan Museum of Art next year, leaving the 2027 Met Gala with no theme as of now. Galliano was previously convicted of anti-Semitic abuse in France and has praised Hitler in the past. In a statement, he says he's deeply sorry and remains fully accountable for the pain that he's caused. The Pentagon is bringing on Grok and ChatGPT for unclassified military use in a move to expand the number of AI assistants on the department's platform. The Pentagon said Grok for Government is meant to boost productivity and more secure and efficient collaboration. The Department of War also said that it's using ChatGPT Mill to help with document-heavy unclassified work. Lionel Messi is retiring from the Argentina national team. Mark Mayfield has details.
5: The soccer icon announced his decision in an Instagram post on Monday. Messi said it's a decision that hurts, but he understands it's the right time. He won the World Cup with Argentina in 2022. The 39-year-old is coming off leading Argentina to a second-place finish at this summer's World Cup. We also won the Silver Ball and Silver Boot Awards. Messi will continue to play for MLS club Inter Miami. I'm Mark Mayfield.
1: It takes just one clinical trial to clear about 70% of new drugs.

0: drugs by the Food and Drug Administration these days. That's the bottom line of a new study published in the journal PLOS ONE. 10 years ago, the standard was three or more clinical trials for more approved drugs. The latest findings point to many approvals stemming from industry-sponsored research. I'm Chris Caraggio, NBC News Radio.
1: Did you know that $60 billion are lost every year to Medicare fraud?
2: There's a lot of scammers, and they're taking our taxpayer money. 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
8: I'm Jim Miller in the WCMY Newsroom. Heat advisory is in effect for LaSalle County from noon to 9 p.m. both today and tomorrow. National Weather Service says heat index values as high as 105, possible with temperatures topping out of the mid-90s. Morris Police Officer reportedly observed a car committing multiple traffic violations on Illinois 47, then pursued it onto westbound I-80. The driver fled until Grundy County deputies, assisted by LaSalle County Sheriff's Office and Ottawa Police, stopped 41-year-old Derek Westwater of Ottumwa, Iowa, near the Illinois 23 exit at 90 at Ottawa. Deputies reportedly found white powder on Westwater, who was hospitalized. The investigation continues. Clemency hearing for the late Chester Uyghur has been scheduled for October 6 in Chicago. Uyghur's surviving family asking the Illinois Prisoner Review Board and governor to grant a posthumous pardon for murder in the case. City of LaSalle says the northbound lane of Buckland Street between 4th and 6th Streets closed starting tomorrow for sewer repairs. The southbound lane also will be closed for one day during the project, with a specific date to be determined based on construction progress. Motorists encouraged to use caution. Seek alternate routes if you can. 27-year-old Destin Phillips of South Holland convicted in LaSalle County Circuit Court of possessing cocaine with intent to deliver. 36-year-old Derek Dill was sentenced in LaSalle County Circuit Court to 20 years after pleading guilty to attempted armed robbery with a firearm. His co-defendant, Brianna Stash, previously received 4 years. Grundy County judge sentenced 46-year-old Chris Nielsen to 50 years for the August 2024 murder of Allison Finley and Morris. A jury convicted Nielsen of first-degree murder in January. Two children hurt in a two-car crash, which closed Highway 34 in Oswego for about 3 hours. Police said 18-year-old Braden Faults ran a red light, struck another car. With the vehicle Faults was driving, continuing to hit two young children waiting to cross the street. One child hospitalized in stable condition, the other taken to Loyola Hospital. Faults and the other driver, 31-year-old Montel Johnson, ticketed. I'm Joe Miller from the WCMY Newsroom.
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10: 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Visitation for Harry will be held at Ottawa Funeral Home and Crematory on Friday, September 4th, from 10 until noon. A funeral service will follow at the funeral home at noon. Burial will take place at Ottawa Avenue Cemetery. Max Robertson, age 90, passed away peacefully at his home on August 25th, surrounded by his loving family. A visitation for Max will be held on Wednesday, September 9th, at Osborne Nielsen Funeral Home in Seneca from 4 until 7 p.m. A funeral service will take place at 7 p.m. Services have been entrusted to the Osborne Nielsen Funeral Home. Lorraine Prohl, 88 of Ottawa, passed away peacefully surrounded by love on August 25th at Ottawa Pavilion. Per Lorraine's wishes, there will be no funeral service or memorial service. Ottawa Funeral Home has assisted with arrangements. You can find these full obituaries on our website and the 1430 WCMY Facebook page.
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10: It's time for your 93.5 1430 WCMY Sports Report for your Tuesday in local high school sports. Don't forget to join us on Friday night for Ottawa Pirates football as they hit the road against Granite City Warriors. At Granite City, will join the game right at kickoff at 7 p.m. Hunter O'Dell will have your play-by-play for the game. And other sports going on yesterday in boys golf, it was Ottawa at Batavia at Orchard Valley. The Pirates shot a 316 to place ninth in a field of 18 teams. There is a full slate of sports today for the Ottawa Pirates. No mention yet if any of these will be canceled due to the heat, but boys and girls varsity cross country will be at home. Boys varsity soccer will be at home as well, taking on Illinois Valley Central High. Girls varsity tennis is at home taking on Morris. Girls varsity golf is away at LP. Boys varsity golf is at home taking on Sycamore. For the Marquette Crusaders, girls varsity volleyball is away at Amboy. And the Marquette Academy has released an urgent message. The grade school cross country meet happening today at Cantlin Park has been postponed. A make update is pending. In pro sports, the Astros took down the White Sox 6-3 in their series opener from Houston. Peter Lambert gave up 2 runs on 3 hits and 5 walks over 4-plus innings. Nielsen Vasquez crushed a 2-run homer as Houston has won 4 of 5. Anthony Kay surrendered 5 earned runs over 4-plus innings for Chicago, which has dropped back-to-back games. The series will continue tonight with a 6:30 pregame and a 7:10 first pitch right here on WCMY. Meanwhile, the White Sox are adding veteran help for a playoff push. The team acquired Tommy Pham from the Phillies and Jake Cave from the Rays in exchange for cash considerations. Both outfielders are postseason eligible. The Chicago Cubs destroyed the Brewers 17-3 to open a 4-game series from Chicago. Alex Bregman smashed 3 home runs, which tied the single-game record for homers in franchise history. He finished with 4 RBIs to lead the onslaught. The team blasted 9 homers in the game, which broke a franchise record. Kyle Harrison gave up 5 of them and surrendered 9 total runs over 3-plus innings for Milwaukee, which has dropped back-to-back games. And the Chicago Cubs will launch a short-form rom-com series on TikTok this week. 9 Innings to Love will debut on the popular video-sharing platform on Friday. The story will be told across 9 innings of baseball over 17 episodes. It'll follow a romance writer and Cubs fan who meet in Wrigley Field bleachers as she promises to help him find love before the end of the game. The series was created and written by the team's creative division, Cub Productions. And week one of the NFL season is just around the corner. The Seahawks raise their championship banner against the Patriots next Wednesday. Elsewhere, the Bears visit the Panthers a week from Sunday, while the Chiefs host the Broncos on Monday. In collegiate sports, in a story we missed on Monday, Chicago State University made history over this past weekend by playing its inaugural football game since the school's establishment in 1867. The Cougars faced off against Roosevelt University, ultimately falling short in the score 42-28 at SeatGeek Stadium on Saturday. And that is your Tuesday Sports Report.
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10: Here is your LaSalle County weather forecast for the remainder of your Tuesday and a quick look through Wednesday night. We'll sit under the National Weather Service issued heat advisory all the way until 9 p.m. tonight. Otherwise, it'll be mostly clear with low around 74. Southwest winds at around 5 with gusts as high as 15 at times. Your Wednesday heat advisory again goes into effect at noon till 9 p.m. It'll be a sunny day on Wednesday with a high near 94. Those heat index values could reach as high as 105. Wednesday night, mostly clear and a low around 74. And that is your LaSalle County weather forecast for the remainder of your Tuesday.
23: Soybeans and corn were higher Tuesday. Cattle finished lower and hogs closed mixed. I'm John Perkins with a Brownfield Market Update. Stein's devotion to innovation means you can count on them to provide you the best products, get you higher yields and more profitability. Stein has yield. Live life your way with Stein. Soybeans and corn were up with concerns about late finishing weather. November beans are 29 and three quarters higher at 1317 and three quarters. January was up 29 and a half at 1332 and three quarters. December corn was 8 1/4 higher at 546, and March was up 8 at 560 and a quarter. Live and feeder cattle were down on profit taking. October live was 60 lower at 212.07. December was down 120 at 213.37. October feeders were down $1.62 at 315.40. And hogs were mixed, adjusting spreads, with October lean down 2 cents at 83.65, and the December contract 15 lower at 74. Now here's Megan Grebner with your full look at cash livestock. Megan?
24: Thanks, John. Direct cash cattle trade activity was quiet Tuesday. Bids and asking prices did not surface. Show lists for the week are lower across all major feeding areas. Significant trade volumes likely going to be delayed until midweek or later. Estimated cattle slaughter for Tuesday was 106,000 head, down 1,000 on the week and down more than 16,000 on the year. The cash hog market continues to look for consistent direction. Processors appear to be a bit more aggressive in their procurement efforts, but because they have leverage, they are controlling the pace of business. The industry is monitoring the availability of market-ready hogs and hog weights. Now, there have been some bright spots when it comes to demand, which have been supportive to the market, but there are lingering long-term concerns about strength. Estimated hog slaughter for Tuesday was 472,000 head. That's up 2,000 on the week and down more than 12,000 on the year. With John Perkins, I'm Megan Grebner for Brownfield.
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32: 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Ottawa Mayor Rob Hasty will be in after 9 o'clock to review the Tuesday night's Ottawa City Council meeting, talk about some other things happening in town. Also, around 8.30, we'll visit with Guylene Strange from the Ottawa YMCA. After 10 o'clock, Christina Eltervoog will be in, representing the Ottawa Center for the Arts. We'll talk about what's coming up in September. And don't forget, it's a Route 6 Pro Wash Wednesday. 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

0: Elton John and Daniel, good afternoon. It's time for our fun fact. You've seen people play the world's smallest violin when you're sharing a sad story. Well, how about the world's smallest guitar? It does exist. It's about the width of a human hair. Scientists at Cornell University created a microscopic guitar just a few micrometers long. I don't know if anybody's played it. That's a great question. We got Stevie Wonder and much more coming up.
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1: Here is your LaSalle County weather forecast for the remainder of your Tuesday and a quick look through Wednesday night. We'll sit under the National Weather Service issued heat advisory all the way till 9 p.m. tonight. Otherwise, it'll be mostly clear with low around 74. Southwest winds at around 5 with gusts as high as 15 at times. Your Wednesday heat advisory again goes into effect at noon till 9 p.m. It'll be a sunny day on Wednesday with a high near 94. Those heat index values could reach as high as 105. Wednesday night, mostly clear and low around 74. And that is your LaSalle County weather forecast for the remainder of your Tuesday.

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0: The Fifth Dimension and Wedding Bell Blues. Let's see who's celebrating birthdays today. Lily Tomlin. She was big on Laugh-In. Remember that? Lily is 87. Singer Archie Bell of Archie Bell and the Drells is 82. Barry Gibb of the Bee Gees is 80. Greg Errico of Sly and the Family Stone is 78. Dr. Phil is 76. Gloria Estefan is 69. And born on this day in 1933, Conway Twitty. He used to have a place in Nashville called Twitty City. I just thought it was a cool name. I never went in. If today is your day, on behalf of all of us here, we wish you a very happy birthday.
1: 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Ottawa Mayor Rob Hasty will be in after 9 o'clock to review the Tuesday night's Ottawa City Council meeting, talk about some other things happening in town. Also, around 8.30, we'll visit with Guylene Strange from the Ottawa YMCA. After 10 o'clock, Christina Elterbug will be in, representing the Ottawa Center for the Arts. We'll talk about what's coming up in September. And don't forget, it's a Route 6 Pro Wash Wednesday. 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I'm Jay Lesure. 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
1: Here is your LaSalle County weather forecast for the remainder of your Tuesday and a quick look through Wednesday night. We'll sit under the National Weather Service issued heat advisory all the way until 9 p.m. tonight. Otherwise, it'll be mostly clear with low around 74. Southwest winds at around 5 with gusts as high as 15 at times. Your Wednesday heat advisory again goes into effect at noon till 9 p.m. It'll be a sunny day on Wednesday with a high near 94. Those heat index values could reach as high as 105. Wednesday night, mostly clear and low around 74. And that is your LaSalle County weather forecast for the remainder of your Tuesday.

We5 was formed in San Francisco, right in the middle of the city's emerging folk and counterculture scene. They were unusual because they featured five-part vocal harmonies with both male and female singers.

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